0: FM National News. Harvey Norman's renos are underway, and so is their renovation sale, clearing stock and slashing prices.
1: Today, 10 o'clock. Good morning. David Armstrong. The Premier's out in Geelong promising more money for the state's roads. The $1 billion in savings found through a review of the suburban rail loop has already been diverted. Ben Carroll pumping the cash into road upgrades in must-win electorates ahead of November's election. The Premier announcing this morning, if elected, he will commit $237 million to deliver the first stage of the Bellarine Link.
2: Stage one of Bellarine Link will be a game changer for local residents in this community. It will get trucks off local roads, get locals home sooner. Two lanes in each direction of the Surf Coast Highway to Barwon Heads Road. Also, too, there are several intersections along the way that will be upgraded.
1: The number of Australians missing in Nepal has been reduced to 36 in the past few hours. Two people feared missing have made contact with authorities. An Aussie disaster response team will arrive today. Federal government so far committing $11 million in aid. Man's been hit by a semi-trailer truck at a service station in Buller this morning. Police say the man was walking between two stationary vehicles at a BP on Buller Road when he was hit by the truck as it drove out of the station. He was taken to hospital with a limb injury. A Malvern East woman says a man locked her dog outside, then ransacked her home during a daytime burglary this week. The man stole the woman's passport, wallet, a number of sentimental items, including her partner's army cap. In WA, a 16-year-old boy has faced court over an animal cruelty attack which has since gone viral. Jack Fenwick has more.
3: A teenager who filmed himself forcing a black swan to inhale vape smoke has been sentenced to a four-month youth community order. The Rockingham Children's Court heard the 16-year-old was showing off for social media when he and a friend abused the birds in Mandra. His lawyer revealed the boy and his family have faced relentless online abuse and threats since the video went viral. The magistrate labelled the teen's cruelty extraordinary, but slammed the public's vigilante response as deplorable. She warned the boy to grow up and says the sentence reflects the seriousness of the offence. Jack Fenwick, Perth.
1: A Melbourne woman's won a compensation claim against Singapore Airlines over an in-flight accident. 25-year-old Jordan Wallace was left with a 7-stitch head wound when she was flung into the plane's ceiling on a flight 2 years ago. That plane was flying from London to Singapore when the incident occurred, described as one of the worst in-flight incidents of all time. One passenger died when the plane plunged through a rapid change in gravitational force. In finance at the Open, the All Ordinaries up 39, our dollar 72.04 US.
0: Warrnambool Kia, Roma Bricknell member for Southwest Coast, Lifetime Trophies and the Warrnambool Standard. Proud partners of the HFNL in 2026.
1: Australian tennis player Nick Kyrgios has been handed a one-month suspension after testing positive to cocaine. Kyrgios will forfeit all prize money and ranking points from his last event in Spain and he will enter a treatment program. Hawthorn has booked a home preliminary final after smashing Fremantle last night by 32 points. The Dockers will face the winner of tonight's elimination final between Carlton and Geelong. The Cats have dropped Sam Conning and board in Max Holmes and Mark Blickarves. The Blues will be without Nick Haynes and Will Hayward. San Francisco 49ers have flown into Melbourne this morning ahead of next Friday's NFL game at the MCG against the LA Rams. And Jessica Fox has won gold in the K1, the Canoe Slalom World Cup meet in Paris. It's the same venue she won Olympic gold 2 years ago. That's the latest news and sport.
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6: I'm Pat Gordon. $30,000 worth of vehicles and equipment has been seized as part of an investigation into the alleged illegal removal of River Red Gums from the Grampians National Park. Claire Colson has the story.
7: The conservation regulator, supported by police, executed a search warrant at a Dunkeld property on Tuesday, seizing a ute, log splitter and chainsaw. The warrant followed the interception of the male occupant of the property on Saturday near the Grampians National Park, where conservation regulator officers seized a trailer, 2 cubic metres of firewood and a chainsaw. Claire Colson, Ace Radio.
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5: 3YBFM weather.
10: A partly cloudy day today, a very high chance of showers, most likely late this afternoon and evening, with winds at northwesterly 15 to 20 k's per hour, tending northerly 20 to 30 k's per hour. For tomorrow, Saturday, showers, windy, 16. Sunday, a shower or two, 15. Monday, a shower or two, 15 degrees. Today in Warrnambool, Port Ferry, Mortlake and Terang all heading for a top of 17.
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10: It's currently 12 degrees.
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12: On 3AW and across Victoria, this is Tom Elliott.
13: I do want to talk about allowing people in receipt of the age pension to work more and yet not lose the pension. It's often referred to in economics as a poverty trap, where if you're on a benefit and you want to do some work, and then when you work, you A, get taxed on the money you earn, and B, you lose the benefits. So the combined tax rate can be like 60% or something. It's what people on the age pension face here in Australia. They would like to work more, but they don't want to lose the pension, so they don't work more. And it's a pity, because the new model of retirement is different. In the old days, it was, and this is mainly for men, because it was mainly men who worked full-time back in the old days, work flat out, full-time till age 65, retire, do no work, and be dead by 73. Like, up until the 1980s, that was essentially what retirement looked like. Now it's retire at 67, do some work, live for another 20 years, and want to do some work, but not work full-time, and have to stretch out the money a lot further because you are living longer in retirement, and that necessitates doing some extra work. But the problem is, the pension system, the age pension, still counts against you. It says if you work too much, you stop getting the age pension. Former Nationals leader, National Senator, I should say, John Williams, he's an ex-senator, so, you know, it's just a suggestion from him. But he is saying what pensions should be able to do is get the age pension and then do as much or as little work as they want and just be taxed at a flat rate of, he suggested, 19%. Anyway, we'll look at that more in a moment. 133693 is the number to call. 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Emails, mornings at 3aw.com.au. Maureen says, why isn't there any consideration by these so-called health experts regarding the innocent victims whose livelihoods are being destroyed by firebombing thugs? Well, that's true. And two of the firebombing thugs 2 days ago set themselves on fire. One is pretty badly hurt. The other may die. I struggle to be sympathetic for them. You know, they went to go and destroy someone's business by firebombing it, and they stuffed it up. And Norm says, I noticed experts like the AMA always refer back to survey results, like about tobacco usage, for example. Who gets surveyed, asked Norm. I never have been. Other surveys just made up. Oh, no, Norm, but your typical survey, like if you look at Roy Morgan, the average survey for them is about 1,500 people. And if that is nationwide, which it often is, you know, 50, you can do 100 surveys of 1,500 people, and most people would never, ever get the phone call. And there used to be a problem in the days of just landlines when they did the surveys during the day and they'd only ring home numbers because that's all they had. And so the people they spoke to were essentially stay-at-home mums or, you know, women, because that's what it was back then. And so the survey results were twisted by the fact that the home landlines rung during the day. You only got a certain sort of person at the other end. Now they use mobile phones and text messages and emails and that sort of thing. I have been surveyed a number of times, usually about political views and that sort of thing. Pete joins us. Pete, good morning.
14: Yeah, Tom, you may be interested to hear that the federal government in the last budget brought out a disincentive for people like me to work. I'm 75. And get a part pension. And part of the tax thing, if you were elderly and not getting the full pension, you got this thing called a senior's offset on you, the tax you paid.
13: That's right.
14: And it was kept very quiet in the budget, as well as us losing our 30% or whatever it was for the health insurance. Now, when you do your tax return, this offset, which... In my last return, it was $2,700. It was called Seniors Tax Offset.
13: Yeah. I have a feeling, Pete, that was a Morrison government initiative, and I think it might have had a sunset date on it, or maybe Labor was just trying to save money. But just going back to what you said about the health insurance, you're absolutely right. So there was I think it was a 30% rebate if you took out private health insurance. So essentially, the government was helping subsidise older people to have private health insurance, and now they've dropped that subsidy. And the estimates are anywhere between 20 and 60,000 people, maybe 100,000 people, will drop their private health insurance at a time in life when you really need it. And, of course, yes, the government saves money on not paying the subsidy. But what happens is all those people who still need healthcare end up in the public system that the government pays for anyway. So it is a real robbing Peter to pay Paul. Thank you, Peter. Not robbing you. Well, maybe the government has robbed you. Our next guest, CEO of the Australian Industry Group, Innes Willocks. Good morning.
15: Morning, Tom.
13: I've mentioned this before, but 10 years ago we had a short trip to New Zealand and we stayed in Queenstown and we had this taxi driver a fair bit of the time, and he was an older bloke. He was in his 70s. He was retired. And he said, I'll get the age pension, but I love working and I like meeting people. I like meeting Australians. That made him unusual amongst New Zealanders. But the point was, he said, the great thing is here is everybody gets the age pension and then we can choose to work as much or as little as we like. And he liked driving people around Queenstown and to the nearby sites and so forth. And I thought, what a sensible system. You know, make the age pension based on your age, you know, and scrap things like the income and the assets test, and then just allow people to work if they want to keep working. Now, could we do something like that here?
15: Well, we could, theoretically. We do have a habit of really confusing ourselves and making things really complicated. And, you know, working when you're older is another one of those areas because it has huge implications for your tax, for your superannuation, you know, all sorts of financial implications if you want to keep working when you're older. So, yeah, look, we could. You have to look. This is a question around demographics and economics. So how much would that cost if everyone got a pension, you know, to be hue and cry about it needing to be means tested and all of that. But where we have to get to, Tom, is a system which, as we, as a society age, we find a way to allow people to work longer if they choose to without being penalised. I mean, the fact is, Tom, now that almost a third of the working hours in Australia are done by people aged over 50. And that tells you that people are working longer. They're either choosing to or having to work longer. And we have to find a way to make it simpler for them to do it.
13: Yeah, because, I mean, another thing that's changed is, my grandfather and father-in-law, as it turns out, were like this. They got to 65. They said, that's it, I'm retiring. Now, back in, you know, in the day, people only lived, men especially, to their early to mid-70s, so retirement was only 7, 8, maybe 10 years at the most. Now, of course, people are living well into their 80s, so their retirement lasts 20 years, and A, they won't have enough superannuation, but B, therefore, they might need to work just to keep paying the bills.
15: Well, that's right, and because we are living longer, men are wanting to work longer, but women in particular are wanting to work longer too, and we're seeing a huge uplift in the number of women who are elderly or older. You're a mature worker in Australia. You're counted as mature if you're over 45, which is quite confronting for a lot of people.
13: Yeah.
15: But a lot of women in particular are wanting to work longer for a whole bunch of reasons. And, you know, society has changed. We're living longer. Businesses have got massive labour and skill shortages at the moment. Now, we were really surprised. We ran a case recently on truck drivers. So the average age of a truck driver in Australia is 55.
13: Yeah, I saw that.
15: And we wanted to see what the appetite was for part-time truck drivers. And we were really pleasantly surprised with trucking companies who came forward and said, yeah, we want to embrace that. So part-time leads to being people able to work longer at a time of their choosing or with more flexibility, and that's what we need to get to. There's no silver bullet because things are so complicated, but we have to have a really good look at it.
13: Well, what would be the way to do it? Let's say you're on a part pension because you've got some superannuation as well outside the value of the family home. Would you limit the number of hours that someone could work, or would you say you can only earn up to this amount? Or, you know, and we're talking about income from labour as opposed to income from investments. I mean, is that the way we might do this?
15: You could look at it that way, but there was an effort a little while back to sort of ease up on the system and to give people extra hours to work. I think it ended up being 4 hours a week from memory, you know, without impacting their pension. And that's really fallen over because 4 hours is just ridiculous.
13: Well, no one's going to employ you for 4 hours a week. That's
15: exactly
13: ridiculous.
15: Exactly. So you have to be realistic about this. So, you know, maybe 20 hours a week would be something that you could look at under that sort of scenario. But we need to be much more creative in the way that we think about this. You know, your New Zealand example, which a lot of people point to because it is a completely different system. But it's a simple system. You know, you get a pension and you can keep working. It's sort of very straightforward. But ours is very complex with all the penalties we impose. So, but we have to be realistic about it too. And if you're going to allow people to work longer, you have to make it worthwhile both for them and an employer.
13: Yeah. So is there any appetite in the federal government for reform here, or having had such a bruising time with capital gains tax and negative gearing and fiddling with super, is the era of reform over for the time being?
15: Well, reform is getting much more difficult, and that's for sure. And, you know, it's just getting more complex to get stuff done. You know, we have this huge productivity challenge in Australia, which means that we're having conversations around declining living standards because we can't keep our productivity up. But the Treasurer is in the coming months going to release what's called the next intergenerational report, which looks at, you know, things around demographics and the like. But this subject is something that really needs to be given a lot of attention by the government because, yeah, the demographics are working against us. We are getting older as a society and we are living longer. So people are looking for different solutions to those that might have worked in 1965.
13: Yeah, that's true. All right, thank you, Innes Willocks there, CEO of the Australian Industry Group. And it is interesting because, as I said, that retirement used to be retired 65, life expectancy for men was like 73 or 74. So, you know, you went on your cruise, you sort of sat around the garden and that was it. Now people retire also in their mid-60s. They live until their mid-80s. They're more active. And they want the companionship and the mental stimulation of working. And also, you know, if you're working, you are actually paying some tax to the government, which helps pay for the age pension. Again, a bit like cutting the excise on cigarettes. It is an obvious policy, but it takes time to argue it. 133693, mornings at 3aw.com.au. Calls, emails coming up. I've come across another cringeworthy politician's TikTok video. We played you the one of Annika Wells, the federal sports minister, a few days ago, trying to compare the housing market to the market for ushies. These are these cheap plastic toys that Woolworths gives away. This other one I'm going to play you is a group of Queensland MPs singing Dolly Parton's song 9 to 5. and the results are truly awful. At 19 past 10.
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2: 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On EVs, electric vehicles, in August for the first time, the number of EVs sold exceeded the number of petrol vehicles sold. Ryan says EV range may be getting better all the time, but they're still not good for long drives. Because on long drives, you don't do the stop-start driving, which actually recharges the battery. And it's a good point, Ryan. Weirdly, EVs are excellent around town because every time you... When the car brakes, it actually spins a flywheel, which recharges the battery in a way that is the opposite for petrol cars, that stop-start driving causes you to use more fuel. But on the open road, a petrol or a diesel car is much more efficient than an electric vehicle because the EV, most EVs only have one gear, for example. Anyway, but there's no doubting the appeal. And, of course, most people don't drive long distances every day. Cheryl says politicians should not be banned from social media. We need to find out what they've got in store for us. Well, Cheryl, keep listening. In about 15, 20 minutes, I'll play you. Well, it was a group of Queens. I think they're state MPs from Queensland. And a group of them had a crack at singing Dolly Parton's song 9 to 5. Why, I don't know. But the results, well, they range from either awful to quite funny. And George says the Premier, Ben Carroll, has made so many election promises which he knows he can't keep. What will the consequences be? Good point, George. I was talking about this with someone yesterday. I was at this lunch and people were saying, oh, you know, who's going to win the election and whatever. It is not a foregone conclusion that the Liberal Party will win the state election. Despite all the mistakes and the stuff-ups that Labor has made, the Libs could lose a seat or two to the Teals. These are state Teals. Let's say they lost two seats. They've got to win 18. Winning 18 seats in one election, it probably has been done before, but it's a huge and very tall order. The other thing is that makes predicting the upcoming state election difficult is the proportion of votes that will go to One Nation. We've never really had a genuine three-cornered contest in Victoria, but now we do. Where will One Nation send its preferences? You would think, given statements by Pauline Hanson, that they will not preference the Labor Party. But, of course, preferences are actually done by the individual voter. And there might be One Nation voters out there who actually hate the Liberal Party and will put Labor above Liberal. And that might mean that their votes actually end up flowing to the Labor Party. So it's a long way of saying it is difficult to predict the consequences. So it is possible that Ben Carroll is still the Premier after the election, in which cases I guess we'll find out if his promises make sense or not. If he loses the election, we will never know. Peter, good morning.
3: G'day, Tom. Thanks for your wonderful program.
2: Pleasure.
3: Look, you may or may not be aware, I know you focus on the pensions of Jacinta Allen and Dan Andrews, and rightly so. You may or may not be aware that the Governor-General makes more money than the Prime Minister, and when she retires, she gets 60% for the rest of her life of what she makes, which is upwards of $700,000 a year.
2: Yeah, you're right. Now, I just looked it up. Sam Mostyn, the current GG of Australia, earns $709,000 a year, and you're right, she'll get a pension as a proportion of that.
3: And I don't know what Governor Jett... Look, apart from opening flower shows and kissing babies and doing all that sort of stuff, the impact of the Governor-General to me is inconsequential compared to, say, a Prime Minister.
2: Yes. Well, let's say we had a wooden carving as the Governor General. Probably most of us would not notice the difference, would we?
3: No, I mean it just gets the average working person so upset.
2: Yeah. Well, Peter, can I tell you though, we're the world champions at this sort of thing. Like the head of the U.S. Federal Reserve, like their version of the Reserve Bank in America, gets I think a salary of like $200,000 U.S., $300,000 Australian. Here, the equivalent job is $1 million, and yet running the American Federal Reserve is a far more difficult and more important task than running the Reserve Bank of Australia. The Australian Prime Minister, I think, gets paid more than the US President. So we seem to have these very high salaries in public life that don't really match the level of responsibility.
3: Correct. Yeah, I agree, Tom. And it's just, it's very disheartening and almost depressing for the average.
2: Yeah, no, I agree. I mean, when people read that the senior public servants, state or federal, sometimes earn $1 million a year, and you think, you know, here I am earning $80,000 to $100,000 a year. Maybe you run your own business or something, and yet fat cats get 10 times that for doing God knows what. Look, Peter, I agree with you. Although now I'm thinking I might have a crack at being Governor General one day because imagine earning $700,000 a year for sitting around doing not much. Opening flower shows and kissing babies and handing out, you know, the Queen's Birthday Awards and that sort of thing. Dave, hello.
4: Hello, how you going?
2: Yeah, good, Dave.
4: That's good. Mate, I'm a truck driver. I've been for 48 years.
2: Yep.
4: Wishing I could afford to retire, but I can't. I've still got to work 4 days a week, which is between 14 and 16 hour days.
2: How old are you now?
4: Just to pay me bills. 68, going on 69 in a couple of months' time.
2: Gee. And you work pretty much close to full time.
4: Yeah, it is classed as full time, it's 4 days a week. I'd love to go back to more, but if I go back to 2 days a week, I don't get any pension now. I get no payments at all from the government. But if I go back to 2 days a week, I still get no payment from the government and I earn less than what pensioners do.
2: And you can't afford to make ends meet then?
4: No.
2: So are you a long-distance truckie, like are you driving interstate?
4: Yes.
2: That's a tough job, isn't it? I mean, it's not good for the health and a lot of time away from home and sleeping in funny places and all that sort of thing, isn't it?
4: Yeah, where I'm working now, I actually get to sleep at home every night, but it's cost me my relationship with my ex-wife and my ex-wives. I've had two ex-wives.
2: Right.
4: Which means I've got nothing left. Like, it's all me financially. And there's nothing there to go anywhere.
2: You know what to say, Dave. I mean, do you own your own home at least?
4: Yeah, a very modest home that probably needs more work than what I can afford to do on it.
2: Well, Dave, I sympathise with you. I do because I mentioned the phrase, and look, don't take this the wrong way, but working poor, and I don't mean that you're necessarily poor, but, you know, people who earn a certain amount of money and it's just enough to get by but not much more than that and you can't afford to stop working. And there's a lot of people like that here in Australia. And one of the reasons that pensioners want to keep working, it's not just for the good of their mental or physical health.

0: Thank you, Dave. There's no obvious solution for you, but I guess try and look on the bright side and maybe don't get married again. Noel, good morning.
1: Tom, yeah. I'm just ringing up regarding the pension. I'm on a farm and I'm 75 years old. We're asset rich, but we're money poor.
0: Cash poor, yeah.
1: Yeah, and I don't want to leave the farm because I love my piece of land, but we don't get the pension because we've got too many assets.
0: Yes, so I know that with farms, I assume you've got a house on the farm, they allow the house is exempt from the pension, but the rest of the farm is an asset, and assuming it's worth more than, I think it's 1.3 million or thereabouts, which a farm probably would be, you don't qualify. So what do you grow, Noel?
1: We're on a dairy farm, but we don't milk anymore. We just raise animal dairy heifers for another guy. But, yeah, I've got to keep doing this, whether I like it or not, because the only other alternative is to sell the farm, and I don't really want to.
0: No, it's a difficult choice, Noel, and I agree with you. And the point is that, yes, I mean, farms can be, as you say, asset-rich, but as you would know much better than what I do, you know, there's many years where you make very little money out of farming if the weather's not right or commodity prices are low. But, yes, it disqualifies you from getting a pension. David Armstrong joins us now for the news headlines. David, good morning.
2: Morning. The news at 11 o'clock. The Premier out in Geelong this morning, promising more money for the state's roads. This is part of that $1 billion in savings that we found with the suburban rail loop.
0: So it's already being spent.
2: And the maths doesn't add up as far as I can work.
0: Well, so, really?
2: The Premier this morning announcing, if elected, $237 million to deliver the first stage of the Bellarine Link. How many links have we got? The Bellarine Link. This is the first stage of that project, will be green lit should they win in November. There's $1 billion and there's a breakdown to these. Promised a lot of money in the last 3 days.
0: I think what you'll find, though, I don't know, but probably the money is already allocated, but they're just sort of restating it. Like, let's say you're going to spend, I don't know, $3 billion on roads. Now what you do is you say, I'm going to spend $200 million here. And it's not extra money. It's just the existing pot of money being divided up.
2: I think you've seen through their smoke and mirrors. The government's been warned work from home laws will see 1 in 3 jobs placed in jeopardy. 2 separate companies have done the research. An outsourcing company called Orbi says up to 30% of Victoria's remote capable roles will be cut, relocated and replaced by overseas because they do it cheaper.
0: They do. And this is the point. If a job can be done remotely behind a computer, you might say, I can do it from home, but the business owner looks at it and says, well, or could we do it out of the Philippines or India for a fraction of the price? And the answer is probably it can.
2: 20 years to the day we commemorate the death of Steve Irwin.
0: God, it's been 20 years.
2: 20 years.
0: Killed by a stingray.
2: A stingray. I remember that day. It
0: was I met him once.
2: Oh.
0: We went to Australia Zoo in the Gold Coast hinterland. And he was there, and a guy I was with had met him and said, I've met Steve, we introduced ourselves, and we met Terry.
2: Yes.
0: And his son, Bob, who was a little boy.
2: Would have been at that stage.
0: Mm.
2: And we forget, I think, that he was the biggest thing that Australia had going.
0: He was
2: huge.
0: We saw the Tigers. And to his great credit, he had a little koala hospital that he ran separate from the zoo. And all these koalas had been hit by cars and things, and he took care of them.
2: Were you impressed by Hawthorn Football Club last year?
0: Oh, they were good. I tell you what, they got out in front and they never let go.
2: They made a mess of the poor old Dockers. The Dockers now to face the winner of tonight's elimination final between Carlton and Geelong. And as noted, the route for Hawthorn to the grand final is very doable. They're on the right side of the draw now. So it's the Dogs and Adelaide and likely Brisbane. But, all of those matches.
0: Yeah. But would they play a prelim into... Well, I guess it depends who's in it, doesn't it?
2: Would they get that here? But the Dogs, Adelaide, and then Brisbane, all of those doable for the Hawthorn. Could you live with another Hawthorn premiership?
0: No.
2: Okay, all of that 11.
0: I've seen too many of them. 133693, mornings at 3aw.com.au. I think politicians should be banned from social media. 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
10: 22 to 11, politicians and social media are often a cringeworthy mix. I'll prove this in a moment. Firstly, though, time to take a look at an OnDeck unsecured lightning loan. For fast-moving small businesses, go to ondeck.com.au. Tony via email says the illegal tobacco trade could be decimated by having an excise rebate. So you buy a packet of legitimate cigarettes, and when you finish the packet, you take it back and you receive the excise. I suppose that could work. It would certainly get rid of empty packets of cigarettes on the ground, wouldn't it? Oh, I don't know, Tony. I think if it was that versus just buying the cheap ones, even if they're illegal, I think most people would just do that. As Susie wants to know, how long will these census ads continue? I don't like my tax dollars paying for something which is largely unnecessary now. Yeah. And Susie says, go Blues. Look, it's going to be a big game tonight. Carlton versus Geelong. Weirdly, Geelong is one of those teams that the Carlton has a traditionally very good track record against, but it will not be easy tonight, and I reckon the game will be an arm wrestle at the MCG. All right, I played you this at the start of the week. It's Federal Sports Minister Arnica Wells trying to explain the housing market and comparing it to Woolworth's Ushy toys.
11: Both the Ushy market and the Australian housing market are dictated by supply and demand. The problem right now is that supply of Ushies and housing is not keeping pace with demand. For the last 15 years, housing demand outpaced housing supply. Or in other words, there's been a shortage of Ushies. Compounding that problem, Australia's tax system has benefited collectors buying new and second-hand Ushies over first-time Ushie buyers. To fix that problem, at the last budget, Labor told housing investors, Ushie collectors, you can keep using the tax system to buy Ushies, but only new ones. And that means more new Ushies to rent and more existing Ushies for first-time buyers.
10: Now, you know, there's a massive difference between cheap plastic Ushies and houses and the idea that under the tax system you can buy a new Ushie but not an existing Ushie. I think the comparison was somewhat strained. But just to prove that politicians really should be kept away from this sort of thing, and weirdly, also involving Dolly Parton singing 9 to 5, here's a group of Queensland state MPs.

0: They just use your mind and never give you credit.
1: Working 9 to 5, what a way to make a living.
2: 9 to 5, service and devotion.
3: Well, what that was in aid of, I don't really know. And apparently it's been pulled down from social media, but we found a copy of it. An ex-guest, expert in political marketing from the ANU, Dr. Andrew Hughes. Good morning.
4: Good morning, Tom. That's just awful.
3: That's just cringeworthy.
4: Yeah. Dolly, come on, leave Dolly alone.
3: Well, yes, although there's been a lot of people singing along with Dolly. What do you think they were trying to do?
4: To be relatable, which is incredible because at the moment, David Crisafulli has a plus 16 approval rating in Queensland. So he's doing really well for himself. They don't need to be relatable in a way because their policies are obviously working at that front. And if you want to be relatable to people, have great policies which your candidates and members of parliament can talk about. That's what you really want to do. I know what they're trying to do here. They're trying to do outreach as well. They're trying to reach into particularly the younger market. Now, 18 to 34 as a demographic in the 2025 election outnumbered those people aged over 65. It's likely that the same case at the next election. So what they're trying to do there is trying to reach into that market who are mainly on their devices and on social media. But still doesn't mean that they'll see it or want to watch it all the way through. They could just scroll past it in 1 second. And that's the other thing too about social media. There's a trap there for politicians who get desperate to try and get that attraction or that virality of social media where people share your content all over the internet. And I think they have to be very, very careful with that as well.
3: The other thing is young people love mocking things and doing their own versions of this and making politicians or anybody else who posts something stupid, making them look even more stupid. So it could sort of backfire further, couldn't it?
4: Yeah, of course. And it can be sliced and diced, cut up on different social media apps nowadays. It's done in seconds. It doesn't take long. And all of a sudden, what you thought was a controlled message becomes an uncontrolled message and just spreads the way you didn't want it to spread. And we've seen that happen in politics as well. There's been some work done on social media after the budget by Labor. And some of their stuff they were doing was, in a way, trying to say, oh, look how great we are for doing these changes, forgetting that you've just told people that you've lied to them. You've broken a promise you made at election, you've just lied to them, and you're making fun of it. See how can you just go sideways on you very quickly? And that's the thing.
3: The other thing I don't get, and both of those clips had a Dolly Parton in them, so Annika Wells' one, that was the background, was 9 to 5, and then there was the politician singing it. Now, look, if you go to a 20-year-old, they'd say, well, who was Dolly Parton? And that song came out, I think, in 1983 or 1984 or something. You know what I mean? Like, it's not it's not going to make you relevant to a much younger generation.
4: No. And even if you do use something more relevant to them, even if you say use something from a popular cartoon series, let's say you use something from Frozen, like Let It Go, as an example, or more popular song or recent song, it still doesn't mean that they'll connect to it the same way. A really great example of that was how John Farnham's The Voice, was used in The Voice. And how that really, it didn't work the same impact or the same way because people perceived it differently at the way it was being used. And that's the key thing to remember here. There could be a disconnect between what you're trying to achieve and what the song is about and what the song could be connected to in people's minds. So you've got to be so careful, again, on choice of that content.
3: There's a very funny video that's resurfaced. It's when Microsoft launched Windows 95 back in 1995, and Bill Gates and the other executives dancing on stage to the Rolling Stones singing "Start Me Up," and it looks silly back then. And 30 years on, it still looks really, really dumb. And I just don't know who advised them to do it, but they did it.
4: Yeah, and there's another good parallel here in Australia. There was an ad made by Westpac a long time ago about explaining interest rate increases and variations on their products, and they compared it to bananas. And actually, people went, are you bananas for doing that comparison? Because it just didn't work. It was like Annika Wells' example of Ooshies, where people go, I don't know what Ooshies are even, or how do I connect it to them, or why are you making fun of housing prices and the housing market through a popular kids product? It's just, you sort of go, there's a stretch there happening where sometimes the creatives in the room go too far and get let off the leash too much. You have to go, hey, we'll pull it back a bit and make it a bit more common sense. And that's what you have to do in politics all the time. Put it back to the common sense.
3: I agree. But the thing about common sense is it's not that common. Thank you for your time.
4: Thanks, Tom.
3: Dr. Andrew Hughes there, expert in political marketing from the ANU. We'll put that up on our socials. The video of the Queensland politician singing has been scrubbed from their social media accounts. But as I said, I did some poking around and we found a copy of it. And it's terrible at 14 to 11. 9 to
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3: It is 11 to 11. Today is the Alfred Hospital's critical care appeal. We're going to speak to a chap who was badly injured 20-odd years ago and was cared for by the Alfred and is now getting ready to run the Melbourne Marathon. First though, weather now for Roth Newton. They're 20% off lounge suite sailors on now, 20% off Lazy Boy IMG and Australian made. It is currently 14 degrees. Our forecast top is 18. Dave via email says that politician's TikTok, the Queensland MP singing 9 to 5, was almost as good as your Song of the Week intro. Well, yes, I'm a terrible singer, Dave, and I acknowledge it. Angela says if my tax dollars are being spent for that, I demand a refund. Well, luckily, unless you're a taxpayer in Queensland, you probably aren't paying for it. And George says their singing is better than their decision-making. Well, see, this is the point, though. The point Andrew Hughes, political marketing expert, just made to us is the Christopher Foley government up in Queensland is actually pretty popular. The Premier has, a 16% approval rating, which is not bad. And so, you know, they're already doing quite well. Maybe they just focus on policies and getting things done and less about social media. All right, as I mentioned, today is the Alfred Hospital's critical care appeal. You can donate online, alfredappeal.org.au, or donate via the phone, 1-800-888-878. Our next guest is a former patient in the Alfred Trauma Unit. He's getting ready to run the Melbourne Marathon. Ben Turner, good morning.
14: Good morning, Tom.
3: Now, I think it was it 21 years ago? I do remember hearing about this back then. You were hit by a tram on Kingsway and you almost died. Is that right?
14: It was 21 years ago, 2005, dark night in February.
3: And what actually happened?
14: I was hit by a tram, you know, about 40 k's an hour. I had a number of, you know, life-threatening injuries. My heart rate got down to six a minute, but the paramedics tell me that my heart actually stopped and that was all electrical. And, you know, I smashed my face. I had broken vertebrae, punctured lung. My leg was around my head. You know, I had a major, a serious head injury.
3: And for how long were you in the Alfred Hospital?
14: I was in the hospital for a month, probably 23 days in ICU on a ventilator for most of that time.
3: And did you fear you might lose your leg, the one that was up around your head?
14: Well, I was unconscious, you know, for 3 weeks. There was, you know, the prognosis was hemiplegia, you know, during that time where you're not moving, you know, I wasn't moving my left side. So I guess there's, you know, lots of sort of grim prognosis is, you know, along the journey, but it's amazing what can happen with, you know, critical care at places like the Alfred.
3: And here you are 21 years later, and next month you're going to run the Melbourne Marathon.
14: Yeah, it's an incredible privilege, Tom. It's, you know, it's, I had this epiphany after, you know, after a training run a couple of months ago, I can actually run. Like, I, you know, after these sorts of injuries, you know, I was struggling with comprehending walking up a set of stairs, sitting in a wheelchair, you know, in rehabilitation. But to have the privilege of being able to run, you know, without any pain, is, you know, it's a great privilege.
3: And what would you like to say to the people who took care of you at the Alfred Hospital all those years ago?
14: I just want to say thank you. I mean, that's a big part of doing the marathon. I want to honour the people that saved me at that time, but I want to honour the people that are doing this every day now, Tom. Like, that is, you know, recognise their incredible service, recognise, you know, let them know that when people leave the hospital or leave rehabilitation, they, you know, there's 20-year ripple effects that that they make possible, and that's, you know, that's the sort of recognition and that I'd like them to be, you know, to be even more aware of.
3: And just going back to the marathon itself, which is on October the 11th, what sort of time are you hoping to run?
14: I'm working on a sub four. I'm not getting any younger, but it's an incredible marathon with, you know, the greatest marathon runner of all time, Eliud Kipchoge, running the first human to do under 2 hours. I'll be happy with under four, Tom. I'm training hard to, you know, to get there, but that's my target, and it's something I feel like I have to, you know. It's that privilege, and I really need to run a good race to honour these people and to honour the chance that I've been given.
3: Oh, well, look, good luck with it, and don't try and keep up with Eliud Kipchoge. Ben Turner there, former Alfred trauma patient. I remember reading about him back in the day, and they thought he almost lost a leg in this terrible accident with a tram. And here he is running the Melbourne Marathon in just 5 weeks' time. Again, if you can support the Alfred Appeal, please do. Online, alfredappeal.org.au. Or give them a call, 1-800-888-878 at 5 to 11.
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3: The 11 o'clock news with David Armstrong is almost upon us. First, a quick email. Owen says a friend of mine mentioned that old electric car batteries can be used in households. Yes, that is true, Owen. I mean, even if they're not as good as what they were, they still work. And Glenda says, please, please, please do not put the social media clip of the Queensland MP singing 9 to 5 up on the internet. Glenda says, I never want to hear it again. Might be too late for that, Glenda. I am sorry. Just look away if you happen to see it by mistake.
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16: 3YBFM National News. Harvey Norman's renos are underway, and so is their renovation sale, clearing stock and slashing prices.
28: 14 degrees in Melbourne, showers increasing at top today, 18. It's 11 o'clock. Good morning. David Armstrong. The Premier says he is outraged at reports Kaz Hamad has threatened to kill the judge who sentenced him to life in prison in Iraq. The judge's Australian-based relatives are urging the federal government to relocate his family here. Ben Carroll condemning the outburst from the underworld kingpin.
29: I think that is just sickening to hear of anyone being threatened like that. The rule of the law and the full rule of the law is important in any democracy, no matter where you live, wherever you are in the world. And we cannot have any judges being threatened like that.
28: NFL fans have greeted the San Francisco 49ers as they arrived at Melbourne Airport this morning ahead of next week's blockbuster at the MCG. The team flying in on a double-decker Qantas jet a week before Melbourne hosts the first ever regular season NFL game in Australia. The LA Rams will arrive the day before the historic clash. These American fans have just flown in to be part of the action
0: and soak up the atmosphere.
1: I'm just so excited. You know, get myself settled in, get, you know, get all that excitement down before the game starts, because I'm going to be ready.
2: The players give it their all every time, especially when they're coming to a country that doesn't regularly have that particular type of sport. They want to put on a good show for potential new fans.
0: There's strike action on the docks. Operators at one of Victoria's biggest bulk liquids ports on Coot Island have walked off the job in a pay dispute, which is set to escalate sharply in coming days. A man's been arrested following an investigation into multiple incidents of sexual exposure at a reserve in Melbourne's southeast. As Madeleine Burke reports, police believe there are victims who have not yet come forward.
4: The arrest follows a number of reports of a man exposing himself to women at the Berwick Springs Wetland Reserve in Narrewarren South over the past 10 months. A 66-year-old local man was taken into custody at his home early this morning. He will now be interviewed by detectives. And police believe there may be further victims. They're urging anyone who has information or who has witnessed similar behaviour at the Berwick Springs Wetlands Reserve to contact Crime Stoppers. Madeleine Burke, Melbourne.
0: ASIC's examining whether consultancy firm KPMG misled the financial regulator in documents lodged last year. KPMG has been under investigation after admitting some of its staff accessed confidential information from corporate clients to win business. A report by the firm is now under investigation, including a statement that there were no whistleblower complaints related to audit quality. 11,000 Hyundai Tucson models are being recalled due to a software issue. The dashboard and the heads-up display on the vehicles may fail to show the vehicle's speed and fuel levels. In finance, the All Ordinaries up 15. Our dollar's higher, 72.04 US.
16: The Moyne Shire, Dan Tehan, member for Wannon, Star Printing and National Tiles Solomon's Flooring, proud partners of the HFNL in 2026.
0: A ruthless Hawthorne dismantled the Dockers last night to win by 32 points and book a home preliminary final. But Hawks coach Sam Mitchell not looking too far ahead.
6: I'd love to have all my ducks in a row on what I'm thinking for the next step, but by design, the finals are unknown, aren't they? So we don't know who we'll be playing. We don't know what day we'll be playing. The only thing we know is that there's still two wins to go. Right now, I'm not hugely thinking about that. I'm just enjoying what we've done. You know, play this game and coach this game to get to preliminary finals. So we've got bigger games in front of us.
0: Fremantle face the winner of tonight's elimination final between Carlton and Geelong. Nick Kyrgios has entered a treatment program after accepting a one-month ban for testing positive to cocaine. At the US Open, Alex de Minaur has been upset losing his second round match. That's the latest news and sport.
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10: I'm Pat Gordon. Deka has confirmed the Anderson Point steps in Portland are closed until further notice due to serious safety concerns. Liam McCullough has the story.
27: Significant erosion, slope deterioration and cliff instability have made the area unsafe for public access. Large swells, heavy rainfall and coastal erosion have impacted the steps over time, causing stability issues where the steps join the cliff face. The closure includes additional safety signage as well as barricades to both the top and bottom of the steps. DCAR says they are working with council on cliff risk treatment at Portland Cliffs. Liam McCullough, Ace Radio.
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12: A partly cloudy day today, a very high chance of showers, most likely late this afternoon and evening, with winds at northwesterly 15 to 20 k's per hour, tending northerly 20 to 30 k's per hour. For tomorrow, Saturday, showers, windy, 16. Sunday, a shower or two, 15. Monday, a shower or two, 15 degrees. Today in Warrnambool, Port Ferry, Mortlake and Terang all heading for a top of 17.
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3: 7 past 11. 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In a moment, 133 693. 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Couple of quick emails before Ask Us Anything, anything at all. Brendan says, I owned a BYD Seal EV for 12 months. It was a great car, but every time I travelled up north, I'd have to stop at Ngambi and top up with electricity to make it back to Melbourne. I now have on order a RAV4 plug-in hybrid, which is part electric and part petrol. Yeah, Brendan, look, a lot of people think in Australia, the plug-in hybrid, which has a modest battery, plus it has a petrol or, in some cases, a diesel engine, is the best of both worlds. It means if you're out in the middle of nowhere, but you do pass a service station, you can fill up with fuel and just drive it as a petrol car. And where you can plug it in, you can drive as an electric car. So around town, it will work as an electric car, out on the open road as a petrol car. And the only negative with plug-in hybrids is you're sort of carting around two drivetrains, electric and petrol, which makes them heavy. And Tony says, please stop attributing the cut of the tobacco excise to Angus Taylor. It was One Nation that suggested it. Tony, I said several times at the start of the program today that One Nation came up with this first and the Liberals have copied it. Tony, thank you.
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3: Ask us anything. We've got Brianna, we've got Jess, we've got Lauren, we've got Zach behind the glass today. 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Let's get stuck right in. Jeff, good morning.
18: Yeah, good morning, Tom. At what age should grown men stop wearing their AFL Guernsey in public?
3: Well,
18: it's not like they're going to be, if Cripper goes down, they're not going to reach into the crowd and grab you, are they?
3: I've got one of those old-fashioned woolen ones. There's a company that makes them, and I quite like wearing that, but I agree that they're not going to sort of suddenly say, hey, Tom, you know, we're a man short. Can you pull on the boots, please? Do you think there's an age, Jeff? And if so, what is it?
18: I would suggest 20, and you 20? Transition to a club. Yeah, oh, yeah. And you transition to a polo, and then as you get older, a wind cheater.
3: Well, what about Carlton coach Josh Fraser? He's become synonymous with wearing a hoodie all the time. Is a club hoodie okay for older men?
18: A club hoodie would be fine for older men, so long as it covers their girth.
3: Okay. Well, I've got my Carlton hoodie with me today because I'll be going to the football tonight. All right, thank you. I have had that put to me when I do occasionally wear a footy jumper. Sometimes I wear a zip-up club hoodie and then I undo the zip and then there's the jumper underneath. But all right, Jeff says age 20. It's the maximum age at which a man should wear a football jumper. Thank you, Jeff. Kath, hello.
19: Good morning, everyone. I want to know, with people like yourself that have had replacement parts put in your body, like your hips and that, when you pass away and if you decide to get cremated, what happens to those parts? Do they get burnt with it or do they get taken away?
3: Well, my doctor said to me when I'm cremated, assuming I am cremated, they will sort of drop out. I think Well, see, part of the hip replacement hip, sometimes it's plastic, so that would melt. One part of it is ceramic that may or may not survive the fire. The actual sort of bone bit is actually made of titanium. So I don't, would that melt in a cremation, Kath?
19: I honestly don't know.
3: I don't know. It's not something I've thought about too much. It's, all right, maybe I should. All right, well, if you're a funeral director, what happens to replacement bits like hips, knees, shoulders, if they're made of titanium and ceramic? Do they sort of drop out the bottom of the crematorium or the cremation, or do they melt, or are they sort of become part of the ashes? I don't know, Kath, but it's a very good question. I am told that the two new hips I have will outlast me. In the old days, a replaced hip would only last about 10 years. They now last pretty much longer than the life of a person. Paul, good morning.
1: Yeah, good morning, Tom. Question, and for your listeners, when we actually go to election and a party gets elected in and they've got all these election promises, when they get into party and they go through the normal process, how is it that they can actually change legislation in an act without actually approval by the community?
3: Yes. I mean, the classic example at budget night was the sudden changes to negative gearing and capital gains. And Anthony Albanese, prior to the last election, was asked about that. And he said, no, 50 times no, we're not going to change anything. And then a few months later at the budget, they did change it. Look, Paul, it's all a political calculation. Some politicians will go to an election with difficult changes. So Bill Shorten did this back in 2018 or 19. You know, he wanted to change rules about negative gearing and things, and he lost the election. So what Anthony Albanese and Jim Chalmers learned from that is it's better just to do it and not ask permission. Like, better to beg forgiveness than to ask permission. John Howard went to the 2001 election promising to introduce GST. He felt that he should get permission from people to do that, and it almost cost him power, but he got power. So he at least went to us. But, yeah, I think, Paul, there should be a contract, and the major promises, the core promises, they should sign up, and if they don't put them in place, or if they do something that they specifically said they wouldn't do, I reckon there should be another election. I do. The budget night thing made me angry, not because I'm personally affected by it. I mean, I am to a small extent, in that we all are if you own a house and it's gone down in value. But I believe in the principle that if you want to make a major change about, you know, our tax system or our welfare system, or even something like gay marriage, which went to a plebiscite, that you put it to people, and if you win power, you have the entitlement of doing it. Now, a good example here in Victoria is the suburban rail loop. Daniel Andrews did take it to two elections, 2018 and 2022. However, when we voted on it, or voted him back into power, we were told that the entire suburban rail loop would cost $50 billion. Well, we now know that the entire suburban rail loop will cost $200 billion. So we might have voted for a $50 billion piece of infrastructure, but not a $200 billion piece of infrastructure. Thank you, Paul. Gary, hello.
2: Well, if I'm in an aeroplane sitting in the seat next to the window, who has control of the window, me or the person next to me?
3: I think actually on long haul flights now, they sort of request that you, like when it's nighttime on the plane, that you, or, you know, when it's sleeping time, even if it's light outside, they actually ask people to close all the windows. So I think the airlines sort of make you do it now.
2: Oh, okay. Because I'm, you know, just a question. Because if I'm pulling it up and the person next to me wants it down, what happens there?
3: Well, I think if you've got the window seat, then, I mean, if the airline hasn't told you what to do, it's surely up to you, isn't it?
2: Yeah. Well, I think so too.
3: Yeah. Do you like the window open or shut? I mean, do you like to look out the window when you're in a plane?
2: I don't like flying, mate. But yeah, I like looking out a little bit.
3: Yeah. I always think it's interesting if you sit on the wing. For some reason, I like looking at the wing and the engines and I don't know why, but I do. Thank you, Gary. Glenys, hello.
4: Hi, Tom. How are you today?
3: Yeah, good, Glenys.
4: That's good. I've got this real bugbear. Why do men who have basically the only part of their hair they've got is like the halo on top,
3: yes,
4: but they insist on having a ponytail? of what remaining hair they've got, and then they've got a big bushy beard as well. It's like they're hanging on to the last strand of hair they've possibly caught.
3: Look, I agree with you, Glenys. My younger brother went sort of balding at a young age, and he came to the conclusion he was better off just shaving his head. And yet I've got a friend my age, he's got very thin hair on top, but he grows it and he combs it over. I won't mention his name. And it looks terrible, but no one wants to say that because he thinks it looks fine. But I agree with you, Glenys. I think, look, sadly with men, as you get older, your hair stops growing in places where you'd like it to grow, like on the top of your head, and it starts growing in all sorts of places where you'd prefer it not to grow. And there's no getting away from it. Glenys, thank you. Two bottles of De Bortoli's Ancient Soils Heathcote Grenache coming your way. Now, we had a call before about if you've got artificial body parts like I do. I've got two titanium hips. What happens when I'm cremated? Tim, good morning.
0: Yeah, good morning, Tom. Titanium body parts are reused either as is, totally re-smelted, or just re-machined to suit purpose.
3: Really?
0: They do not obviously get included with the ashes.
3: But they don't cut me open and dig them out when I'm dead, do they?
0: Sometimes they come out before cremation, sometimes afterwards, but usually some people do it beforehand. And fillings, once the ashes have been collected and sifted, then the fillings basically get kept by whoever's doing their cremation and they can resell them or do whatever is scrap gold and silver.
3: See, when I got my hips done, like the actual titanium hips are quite expensive. They're several thousand dollars each. And so you're saying that someone else could get mine. Like, I thought they were sort of tailor-made for me.
0: Not always. There are some parts that are relatively interchangeable, or they just require minor machining, but those that are way out would just be re-smelted.
3: But the heat of a cremation, that's not enough to melt a titanium joint?
0: No.
3: Do you run a funeral home or something?
0: I have friends in the industry who have led me to, opened my eyes greatly.
3: Right. It is a weird sort of a job, isn't it? Like the sort of person who wants to dress up a dead body and that sort of thing.
0: Yeah, it's not something I could do, but it's very well paid.
3: All right, well, there you go. Thank you, Tim. I appreciate the answers. Well, there you go. My titanium hips might live on in someone else when I'm gone. 133693, more Ask Us Anything in a moment. Song of the Week not far away at 18 past 11.
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3: It is 22 past 11, song of the week, not far away, and it is an absolute, as the young people would say, an absolute banger from 1978. Phil, good morning.
21: Good morning, Tom. You wanted a quirky question. Here's one for you. Of a morning, we remember waking up, but why do we not remember that point in time when we actually go to sleep?
3: Yeah, when I had my second operation recently, I wanted to see if I could, you know, like, mark the exact moment when the anaesthetic hit me. But it sort of hits you so hard, I don't. The next thing you know, you've suddenly woken up and you're back in a hospital bed. So you're saying that the moment we fall asleep.
21: Yeah, you go to bed of a night, you lay down, you turn the light off, you close your eyes, you're laying there, then bang, you wake up in the morning. But why do we not remember that point when we actually go to sleep, when we remember waking up?
3: It's a good point because it's not really instantaneous. I don't know about you, but when I go to sleep, I read for a little bit, not because I want to read too much, but that for me is part of the process. And then I'm not instantly asleep. I sort of doze a bit and then, I don't know, Phil, but I think it's because it's a gradual process, not an instantaneous one. Thank you, Phil. Alison, hello.
22: Hello, Tom. Who or what owns the MCG?
3: Okay, so I looked this up a while ago when you might remember that there's an idea that we should rebuild the Southern Stand, or the Shane Warne Stand as it's now called, and the state government was going to commit more than half the cost of it. It's going to cost $2 billion, probably more. Anyway, so what we learnt was this. The state government actually owns the MCG, but they've created an entity called the MCG Trust, which sort of manages it, and that trust is chaired by none other than former Labor Premier Steve Brax.
22: Thank you very much.
3: There you go. Thank you, Alison. But that explained, the reason I looked that up was because I was trying to think, why does the state government have to pay to rebuild the MCG? It's because they technically own it. Hayden, hello.
23: Yeah, hi, Tom. I've just noticed all the press outlets in Australia are pronouncing Nepal Nepal now. I don't know if you've noticed that.
3: Nepal?
23: They're saying it a lot, like pretty much every news.
3: I mean, I think it's Nepal. You'd agree, wouldn't you?
23: Yeah, absolutely. No, I watch a bit of BBC, like the English news, and they still say Nepal, but a lot of press outlets over here are saying Nepal.
3: Yeah. I mean, there are a few countries that where we do, perhaps the pronunciation differs, like Iran and Iraq is Iran, Iran, Iran, Iraq, Iraq. You know, and I'm never quite sure what is correct. And Burma, which for a while was called Myanmar, or was it Myanmar? But Nepal, I'm pretty sure, is Nepal. Thank you, Hayden. Maybe just young people just don't know. Mark, good morning.
24: Hi, good morning, Tom. You were saying before about the electric vehicles, how they've outsold petrol. What category does the hybrid come under?
3: I think at the moment they just report them as hybrid. In fact, and even then, there's two sorts of hybrid. There's the Toyota type hybrid, the traditional one where you don't plug it in. It's just the petrol engine recharges the battery. Then there's plug-in hybrid. Then there's all EV, and then there's petrol, and then there's diesel. So I think they try and divide it up, but it's getting complicated. Like Nissan now has a new, I forget what it's called, but anyway, It is an electric car. You know, the drivetrain is electric, but it has an onboard petrol engine that doesn't drive the wheels. It's purely a generator. So a petrol engine generates the electricity that goes into the battery, which goes into driving the car. So is it an EV, or is it a petrol car, or is it a type of hybrid? 133693, mornings at 3aw.com.au at 26 past 11.
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0: or something like that.
1: Yeah, I'm terrible at singing as well, Tom.
2: I could be a Queensland State MP with bad singing like that.
3: 9 to 5, service and devotion.
2: There it is. Now, a couple of days ago, we found out that there was this part of Labor Party's platform. This is if they win the upcoming state election, that they still want to raise the age of criminal responsibility from 12 to 14. Now, I hasten to add, we got an email from the Labor government saying, no, we're never going to do that, and we never will, to which I say, well, why is it part of your party platform? So raising the age of criminal responsibility from 10 to 12 to 14, which takes us neatly to August 1978, when New Zealand rock band Dragon, who'd relocated to Melbourne by that time, had a big hit with Are You Old Enough?

a great song that was. That was Mark Hunter and Dragon, August 1978. It's a fabulous video clip because it's actually shot on Brunswick Street in Fitzroy almost 50 years ago. And it just shows him getting on and off a tram and walking around.

0: to age 14. News headlines now with David Armstrong. David, good morning.
1: Good morning. Our news at midday. Police recently conducted a search of a couple of properties at Keilor East. They came across significant quantities of methamphetamine and ketamine, cash and a hand grenade. Yes. Who has a hand grenade?
0: Well, who doesn't?
1: Who doesn't sitting there on the bedside drawer? The hand grenade was decommissioned and is deemed safe, and it's now, I imagine, with the army. But yeah, you don't expect to find a hand grenade when
0: you're
1: searching a house. Two people to appear in court. We have strike action on the docks. Operators at one of the biggest bulk liquid ports on Coot Island have walked off the job in a pay dispute. There's been a man arrested on the tarmac at Sydney Airport by the AFP. I always fear this. He was on an Emirates flight, a lengthy Emirates flight. He was acting erratically. He was cable tied by passengers. I do love it when the passengers rise up.
0: Who provides the cable ties to do that? People. Is that something in the toolbox of flight attendants?
1: Yeah, I reckon cable ties are pretty well accessible on a flight, but he spent most of the flight just cable tied to a chair, and he was greeted. And in sport, Carlton and Geelong play tonight, and the winner will be looking forward to Mad Monday celebrations. The loser, Mad Monday celebrations. The winner goes through. Can your Blues defeat
0: we have a good record against Geelong, but I mean, they will throw the kitchen sink at us. There's no doubt about that. And the winner of tonight, I hope it's Carlton, has to go and play Frio. Although, judging by what I saw last night on the television, Frio's not the same Frio that we've got used to this season.
1: Eminently doable. All there at midday.
0: Thank you, David. Now, I just want to make a quick statement. Yesterday, during a tongue-in-cheek segment with the Ox called Great Betrayals in Sport, we discussed players and coaches who left their football clubs either voluntarily or because they were forced out. Now, I said something which may have come across more factually than I intended, but I mentioned Jared Waite as one of those players. And I said he'd left Carlton for more money at another club, that club being North Melbourne. As passionate football fans and ardent supporters of certain clubs, those moves do often seem to us a betrayal of the clubs they left behind. Departures of key individuals often strike diehard fans, like me, as a betrayal. To clarify, I understand the reasons for Waite's departure were not connected to money, but to other circumstances that have not been made public. My comments about Jared Waite and others were never intended to be factual, but rather speculative and tongue-in-cheek. As I said on air at the end of the segment yesterday, the whole discussion about people that we football fans call traitors, because that is an emotional gut reaction, was meant entirely tongue-in-cheek. 133693, mornings at 3aw.com.au. John Origlasso is next. It is Father's Day on Sunday. What are some words of wisdom or life lessons you learnt from your dad? That's coming up at 26 to 12.
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4: John Origlasso in a moment. 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It is Father's Day on Sunday. First, though, during Ask Us Anything, we learnt that titanium body parts can survive the cremation process. Glenda says, Tom, maybe you have been fitted with recycled parts. Yeah, I had no idea, but my joints, when I'm long dead and gone and I'm burnt, my joints might end up in someone else's body. I never thought about that, but that's what Ask Us Anything is all about.
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4: John Origlasso, good morning.
5: Morning, Tom and all.
4: Now, sadly, both of our fathers are no longer with us.
5: Indeed.
4: But I'd like to think that we both took some life lessons away from them.
5: What did the great Jack slash John impart to you, Thomas?
4: Well, Dad was a big one for imparting health advice to other people.
5: Interesting.
4: Yes.
5: Known for his health profiling.
4: Once he gave me a talk in the garden and urged me not to smoke. And he did this while holding a lit cigarette.
5: Sure.
4: And he said it would stunt my growth. I was already 2 or 3 inches taller than him at this stage.
5: A little bit of do as I say there.
4: Not do as I do. And then one night while enjoying his whiskey, he said to me, you know the thing about drinking spirits? It kills all the bad things in you. Now, this is not health advice from an expert. This is just his opinion.
5: Yes.
4: I've never been a spirit drinker. I don't. Every time I've drunk spirits, I've ended up drinking too much, so I don't do it.
5: Was whiskey his spirit of choice?
4: Well, a gin around lunchtime and then whiskey later on in the day with other things in between. But he said drinking spirits kills all the bad things in you, quite possibly some of the good things too. And his advice on relationships is worth hearing. He said if you ever have an affair, do it with someone who is also married, as that way they won't tell anybody about it.
5: Is that like the mutually assured destruction pact?
4: That's exactly what it is between the Soviet Union and America.
5: Yes.
4: Now, if you shoot
5: The MAD being the acronym.
4: Yeah, you shoot your missile at us, you'll get one right back, so don't do it.
5: Yes.
4: So that's the advice.
5: How's that advice served you throughout your life?
4: Well, I suppose, in that I don't smoke. And I don't drink spirits, and I don't have extramarital affairs. But you know, anyway, look, I can't control what my father said.
5: No, you can't.
4: And now, what about your dad, about Bruno?
5: Well, Bruno Origlasso, I'm not sure if he was part of the Cosa Nostra, but he would often say to me, "Make him an offer he can't refuse." Was something that he would say.
4: Mm.
5: He would also say, "Women weaken legs." Actually,
4: that was
5: Rocky's trainer, Mickey, yeah. Yes. And he also said, you tried your best and you failed miserably. The lesson is never to try. Actually, that was Homer Simpson. The only thing my father did do, and he saved me from the grave on Sunday night, Thomas. I was driving down Auburn Road, a little bit sleepy. It had been a busy weekend. Wasn't really paying attention. And the three cars in front of me all ran up one another's backside.
4: Yes.
5: But Bruno had always taught me
4: to leave
5: a big distance between the car in front of you and I snapped back into concentration as they went boom, boom, boom, and I was able to avoid the accident. So thank you, Bruno, for that piece of advice.
4: Actually, now, here's another piece of advice about cars that my father gave me. It was only when you have enough money, only buy a car from one of the enemy nations of World War II. So you could have a German car or a Japanese car.
5: Were the Italians also on the, which side were the Italians on?
4: Well, sort both, of a bit all... of both. You know, one way for the first half, and then when the writing was on the wall, the other way. That the French, unfortunately, parts of the country collaborated.
5: What about the Swiss? Because were they neutral?
4: They don't make cars as far as I know.
5: Yes.
4: We've got an email here from Tony who says, when I was a boy, my father said never to get a credit card. And he said that 50 years on, he's paid off his mortgage and he owns 3 Mercedes-Benz cars made by the Germans, John. So he's obeyed my father's edict about enemy nations. 1-3-6-9-3, life lessons you learnt from your father at his Father's Day on Sunday. Lisa, hello.
6: Hello, Tom. Great to talk to you. So I'm about the same age as you. My father was a Polish immigrant.
4: Mm-hmm.
6: Already had 3 children when they moved to this country, and so I was an Australian baby, if you like, inverted commas.
4: Yes.
6: But you could still count on one hand how many conversations he had with me. So as I was saying to your delightful producer, when I was about 17 doing my final years of schooling, I did political science and I had a passion for education. So whilst I wanted to be a teacher, I still had in mind that I would like to be the Minister for Education.
4: Yes.
6: You know, as you do when you're that age.
4: When you're young, yes.
6: Yes, yes. And he heard me talking about it and said, Lisa, you are too honest to be a politician. You will never survive.
4: Well, that's good advice, Lisa, because politicians are either dishonest people to start with or something about the political process sends them that way. But, John, Lisa's comment that she only had a handful of discussions with her dad. Like, our fathers came from what we might call the silent generation. You know, they didn't talk about their feelings, John. And I remember when I turned 18, I got a sort of a one-page letter from my father. And that was about the only written communication I ever had from him.
5: Remember as a child, Tom, when they came home from work, there was sort of this general sense that they weren't to be disturbed.
4: That's right.
5: You know, like that it was their downtime and they were not to be bothered.
4: I remember reading about, I'll say, it might have been the Allens family or possibly Brash's, but it was one of the musical sort of businesses. And the kids were told when Dad comes home, just let Daddy alone. He's tired. And, you know, Daddy would come home and pass out in his chair. And only later on did the now adult child find out that Dad went to work at about 9, went to his gentleman's club at 11, got incredibly drunk, came home at 3 or 4 and passed out. And that was the hard day of work, that you were not to interrupt your father sleeping in the chair because he's very tired.
5: I mean, Thomas, my dad was a shift worker, and so sometimes he would be sleeping during the day if he was on the night shift.
4: Mm.
5: And Mum would be very much, the kids, you've got to be quiet. It is quite hard for a child to be quiet. It's
4: That's
5: not
4: right.
5: The default position of a child to be quiet.
4: Indeed. All right, lessons you learned from your father. It is Father's Day, of course, this coming Sunday. 1-3-6-9-3 mornings at 3aw.com.au at 11:45.
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5: Yeah, good morning, gents. You know, my dad was a man of great wisdom, and the best piece of advice he ever offered me was that there are three things in life that you should never cheap out on: a mattress, car tyres, and toilet paper.
4: Well, that's interesting, isn't it, John? Like, you know, you don't want to scrimp and save on certain things. You want a good mattress because you sleep a third of your life, roughly.
6: He is a wise man.
4: What was the second one, David?
6: Tyres,
4: yeah, well, because, you know, like you had to brake the car and avoid the collision.
6: Yes.
4: And toilet paper. You know, there was a great ad years ago in America for toilet paper, and it had a peach with the sort of that line in the peach, and then a piece of sandpaper, and it said, we think you know what we mean. And it was like, buy this toilet paper because it's nice and soft.
6: I lived in a share house some years ago, or a lot of years ago now, with a gentleman that...
4: A
6: gentleman that used to buy very, what could best be described, I think, as eco-friendly toilet paper.
4: Yeah, which is sort of like bark.
6: Yeah, it was an adventure.
4: Like newspaper. Thank you, David. Peter, hello.
7: Good morning, gents. I love this segment.
4: Thank you.
7: My dad was an engineer, a Lithuanian immigrant, and he had this saying, but the first time I probably heard it really sticks out, and it was report night. I was like 14 years old or something like that, and the maths teacher had only given me a B+, and my dad went in there and had a chat to him, and he came out, and I said, so, Dad, how did it go? You know, there was some conjecture about how I was doing square roots, because you showed me how to find a square root of a number. And he said, durnam daktaro nera. And it translates, not exactly, but for the stupid, there are no doctors. And he used it so many times. In fact, I've used it ever since.
4: So in his mind, a B plus meant that you were somewhat stupid.
7: No. The teacher didn't understand what he was trying to show me.
4: Oh, I see.
7: He had an argument with the teacher. The teacher was stupid. But for the stupid, there are no doctors, meaning you don't even argue with them. Forget about them.
4: And I think it means also can't be fixed up. Like, if you're stupid, you're just stupid.
7: You just can we
6: have it in the Lithuanian again, please, Peter?
7: All right. Durnam daktaro nera.
4: Yes. All right, good on you, Peter. I'll tell you what, we'll give you our prize, courtesy of Hoyt's Food, a $200 hamper pack full of Hoyt's herbs, spices and pickled vegetables. I remember a long time ago, John, in South Africa, I was part of a dinner table conversation which shifted from English into Afrikaans, and someone told the joke and everybody laughed, and of course I didn't know what the joke was. And then it was translated, and it still didn't make any sense to me. And often these sayings don't always cross the language barrier particularly well, do they?
6: Well, there are German words, aren't there, for certain things.
4: Yes.
6: Well, then when they're translated, they don't make sense in our language. Was Guido Hatzis Lithuanian, or what was...
4: Well, what I think he was half Greek and half Italian, but I think he is what you want him to be.
6: Mm.
4: Tony Moclair joins us with a look ahead to afternoons. And Tony, happy birthday.
8: Thank you very much.
6: Anthony,
8: Thank you.
6: I was, of course, the only one here last Friday, the only Carlton supporter that bothered to come in before the first final. You two
8: I know,
6: both,
8: you're stuck
6: away.
8: Fat, as a former coach of the Carlton Football Club would say. Big show today. Are you guys across Ryan Reynolds' view of history, particularly the 1980s, as being traumatic? And that 80s nostalgia is just paving over trauma with puppies and ice cream.
6: Well, some of the 80s fashion was a little traumatic. Some of those lemon jumpers and...
8: Well, there was also, let me point out, 81, 82 and 87 that were particularly high points of that decade. So if you got through the 80s, I want to know if you agree with his assessment of it. And my broader question is, who needs to take a drug test? We're going to be talking trusted brands, especially airlines. Eddie Summerfield will preview sport, lunch with Peter Grubby Stubbs. And this is just for you, John. Makeup King, Poppy King.
6: Wonderful.
4: The lipstick queen.
8: Yes, she will be visiting me in the studio for a half-hour chat.
6: Free samples.
8: Every girl in the office has asked me that. Oh. I hope she delivers.
4: All right, good on you, Tony. Happy birthday, Tony. What are you, 37 years young today?
8: Correct. Thank you, Tom. Tom was, of course, as always, the first person to message me.
6: I've organised a Carlton win for your birthday.
8: And if you could do that for the next 3 weeks, I'd be very grateful.
4: Yeah, good on you, Tony. Let's go back to some calls. Life advice from your father. Again, what was the Lithuanian one? For the stupid, there are no doctors.
6: Correct.
4: Yes. Sarah, hello.
9: Hello. Hi. This is very similar to the previous caller, but this is the Aussie version. Never argue with a mug.
4: That's true, actually. Like, if someone's very fixed in their point of view or isn't smart enough to see that there might be another point of view, it is pointless arguing with them, Sarah.
9: You just walk away.
4: Walk away.
9: Well, it's more so, not for me, even for my older brothers.
4: Yes. Well, actually, just the advice, John, just to walk away is good advice. Like, far too many, and it's mainly young men, decide that a confrontation is warranted and, you know, you might be Collingwood supporters deciding to fight each other in the stands last week.
6: Yeah, I was wondering if the word mug could be extended to never argue with a Collingwood supporter, like whether that would just be another way of putting it.
4: It's a bit harsh, John. Joanne, hello.
10: Hi. I never had advice from my dad. I didn't need advice from him. He worked as a baker at 2 o'clock in the morning.
4: Oh.
10: At one particular stage, he had a part-time job pulling beer at a hotel at night, driving a taxi. He did a lot and lot of charity work with Lions. And to be honest, my dad was always there. He slept during the day, so he was there when other kids come home. And for somebody who works so hard, he was always there.
4: Well, and Joanne, again, I mentioned before that I don't know how old you are, but you may well be a similar generation to John and me. But, you know, our fathers, men in particular back then, didn't talk about things very much. So they talk about sport and maybe their work or whatever, but feelings were off the agenda. Advice, the reason we discussed this, was somewhat rare. But when it did arrive, you listened. 1-3-6-9-3. John, we better leave it there. Go to the Blue Baggers tonight.
6: You and I both winced when at the thought of bakers getting up at 2 a.m, Tom.
4: What's the Monty Python line? We had to get up before we went to bed. That's what bakers do.
6: Good luck tonight, Thomas.
4: Thank you, John. Talk to you same time next week at 5 to 12.
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4: It is almost midday. That means this show is over for another week, but fear not, you've got news in a moment with Stephanie Wackwick and, of course, Afternoons, starring the birthday boy, Tony Moclair, straight after that. Winner of the weekly Win on the Street prize is John, who rang us yesterday. He's coming to the footy tonight from Morwell and Gippsland. He'll get a train here, but he has to get a coach home because of line maintenance works on the Traralgon line. Good on you, John. You've won the weekly prize, a $1,000 voucher, thanks to Imp Jewelry, the handmade and remodelling specialist, and you are automatically in the draw for our fabulous yearly prize, $60,000 towards a Mercedes of your choice, thanks to our great friends at Mercedes-Benz Brighton. Have a great weekend. Go the Blue Baggers tonight, and I'll talk to you Monday, 8:30. Bye for now.
11: 3YBFM National News. Harvey Norman's renos are underway, and so is their renovation sale, clearing stock and slashing prices. 16 degrees in Melbourne, showers tomorrow, a top of 19. It's 12 midday. Good afternoon, I'm Stephanie Wackwick. The relatives of Australians missing in the Nepal floods are urging tech companies to release phone location data to help find their loved ones. Nelson Scott reports from Kathmandu.
23: The number of missing Australians is down by two, now standing at 36. The federal government says it's working around the clock to locate them. Relatives are calling for tech companies to release phone data to help in the search. This woman has told Reuters legal restrictions shouldn't apply given the circumstances.
24: I don't think that any of those people are really going to care if we see their data.
23: In affected areas, hygiene remains a key concern, with over 20,000 children believed to be without clean drinking water. UNICEF's Sharina and Amanda says there's a growing risk of disease.
25: And the sanitation situation, in such crowded areas, could be an issue.
23: An Australian disaster response team will arrive here today. Nelson Scott, Kathmandu.
11: NFL fever has hit Melbourne. The San Francisco 49ers have flown in on a double-decker Qantas jet, touching down at Tullamarine this morning ahead of next week's blockbuster clash at the MCG, which will be the first ever regular season NFL game played in Australia. This American Rams fan was on the flight, keen to get here early to check out our city and be part of the build-up.
26: I had some friends down here, people that I knew that I could stay with, and they managed to get us some tickets, and I couldn't pass up the opportunity. It's going to be crazy. It's going to be so much fun. Just have a good time and enjoy ourselves. I hear that Melbourne's the sports capital of Australia, so I couldn't pass up the opportunity to come see it.
11: The LA Rams arrived the day before Friday's historic game. Premier Ben Carroll says the atmosphere will be electric.
27: I can't tell you just how many people are talking about the NFL. And this is a one-off. It's going to fill the MCG. It's just going to have a buzz that like we've never seen before. And to have the NFL leading into the AFL, what a great time to be a Victorian and a great time to be around Melbourne.
0: Nick Kyrgios has been cleared to return to tennis just a month after testing positive to cocaine. Craig Gabriel reports.
1: Nick Kyrgios was suspended on the 4th of August. When he was interviewed by investigators, he said he had used the cocaine on a night out before starting to play in Mallorca in June. The default suspension is 3 months, which is reduced to 1 month if the person enters and completes a treatment program. Nick has entered that program. As such, Kyrgios' suspension ended on the 3rd of September. He's no longer suspended. Craig Gabriel, New York.
0: A CFMEU delegate is among three people arrested over an alleged drug trafficking operation targeting Melbourne construction sites. Madeline Burke reports.
2: Police allege the group imported a range of illicit drugs and steroids through the mail and sold them at construction sites across Melbourne. Task Force Hawk detectives searched properties in Mulgrave, Heathmont and Fitzroy yesterday, arresting a 35-year-old CFMEU delegate, a 32-year-old man and a 27-year-old woman. Police also seized a range of items, including a large quantity of steroids and peptides, cocaine, MDMA, cannabis, a taser, and OC spray. Two men were bailed after being charged. A woman was released with an intent to summons. Madeline Burke, Melbourne.
0: In finance, the All Ords up 3 points this hour.
11: SL Distributors, Pit Stop Menswear, Cassine and Stockdale and Lego Port Fairy, proud partners of the HFNL in 2026.
0: Fremantle will face the winner of tonight's elimination final between Geelong and Carlton after a shock loss to Hawthorn in Perth last night. The Cats recalling Max Holmes, Mark Blixarves and Oliver Wiltshire for Sam Lekoning, Jack Martin and Jai Clark. The Blues make just one change from their wildcard win over the Demons, Wade Dirksen replacing Nick Haynes. Alex de Minaur's US Open campaign has come to an end in just the second round. The Australian sixth seed going down to unseeded Dutch player Botik van der Sloot in straight sets. Earlier, Aussie Dane Sweeney upset Lorenzo Musetti in four sets. And Victorian off-spinner Todd Murphy has signed a one-year deal with the Melbourne Stars. It's 12:05.
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8: I'm Pat Gordon. $30,000 worth of vehicles and equipment has been seized as part of an investigation into the alleged illegal removal of river red gums from the Grampians National Park. Claire Colson has the story.
9: The conservation regulator, supported by police, executed a search warrant at a Duncald property on Tuesday, seizing a ute, log splitter and chainsaw. The warrant followed the interception of the male occupant of the property on Saturday near the Grampians National Park, where conservation regulator officers seized a trailer, 2 cubic metres of firewood and a chainsaw. Claire Colson, Ace Radio.
8: And that's local news. 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
4: Your four-day forecast for the Great South Coast. A severe weather warning has been issued for damaging winds. Partly cloudy this afternoon. A very high chance of showers, most likely later, with northerly winds 20 to 30 kilometres an hour. Looking ahead to tomorrow, showers and windy, a top of 16 degrees after an overnight low of 11. Sunday, a shower or two, 15. And Monday, a shower or two, a top of 15 degrees.
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4: At the moment, it's 15 degrees.
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The Sheffield International Centre, the Glasgow Scottish Exhibition and Conference Centre, the Birmingham National Exhibition Centre and Wembley Arena as part of a Rock Till You Drop tour to commemorate their 25th anniversary. That is some kind of effort for a rock band with all of the gear and everything else that goes along with it. 14 past midday. Hello, it's Dave Drinkola, Friday edition of the 70s and 80s Lunchbox. All thanks to the Lady Bay Restaurants with Queen soon and Phil Collins. You Can't Hurry Love.

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0: It's Queen on 94.5 3YB FM. Killer Queen back to 1975. That was the band's first major breakthrough on the singles chart, even though it actually came from their third album, Sheer Heart Attack. And Freddie Mercury unusually wrote the lyrics for that song first before composing the music, whereas normally he would do it the other way around. The 70s and 80s lunchbox, it's all thanks to the Lady Bay Restaurant and their seniors lunch menu with Soup of the Day, $10, and all seniors main meals, just $23. More to come, including Billy Joel's Leave a Tender Moment Alone. That's next.
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0: JPY on 94.5 3YB FM. It's Yesterday's Hero on the 70s and 80s Lunchbox, a song all about someone who had once been famous. And JPY, known simply as John Young before that song was released, he went on to perform it on Countdown, and by the time that filming was finished, he convinced the audience he really was a star. And because his career started to take off, he ended up changing his name to John Paul Young from John Young to avoid confusion with, of course, the late Johnny Young, who was a bit of a star in the 60s and went on to host Young Talent Time. The 70s and 80s Lunchbox, all thanks to the Lady Bay Restaurant, open for lunch and dinner Monday to Saturday. Bookings at ladybayresort.com.au.
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0: A Swedish Fab Four on 94.5 3YB FM. Fernando to wrap up the 70s and 80s lunchbox. A song that wasn't originally released as an ABBA song, but as a solo single in Swedish by band member Annie Fried Lyngstad, and then was subsequently rewritten for the English language version and released the following year with some different lyrics. Apparently inspired by a bartender called Fernando, who worked at a club that the band frequented in Stockholm in Sweden. The 70s and 80s Lunchbox, it's back Monday from midday thanks to the Lady Bay Restaurant. News, sport and weather on the way next at 1 and the Knack's My Sharona on the other side.
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6: 16 degrees in Melbourne, showers tomorrow, a top of 19. It's 1 o'clock. Good afternoon, I'm Stephanie Wackley. Premier Ben Carroll has denied reports he's promising more money for roads in must-win electorates for Labor. A day after committing almost $500 million to upgrades in the city's west, the Premier has pledged $237 million to build the first stage of the Bellarine Link and $57 million to upgrade part of Murradock Road in Drysdale. Mr Carroll denying he's pork-barrelling.
14: I'm saving money in other projects and focusing what Victorians want. This means fixing potholes, curbing money on things like the suburban rail loop, but making sure then we're diverting that money and those resources into key infrastructure.
6: Two men have been charged after police seized a large haul of steroids, cash and illicit drugs in raids targeting alleged trafficking on Melbourne construction sites. Task Force Hawk Detective searched properties in Mulgrave, Heathmont and Fitzroy yesterday, arresting a 35-year-old CFMEU delegate, a 32-year-old man and a 27-year-old woman. Police alleged the group imported drugs and steroids through the mail and sold them across Melbourne construction sites. A 66-year-old man has been arrested over multiple incidents of sexual exposure at a reserve in Narre Warren South. A number of women have reported being victim to a man exposing himself at the wetlands over the past 10 months. A local man was taken into custody at his home early this morning. Well, tributes have been flowing for Steve Irwin to mark the 20th anniversary of his death. Chloe Affleck reports.
15: Fondly known as the Crocodile Hunter, Steve Irwin is being remembered for his work as a passionate wildlife warrior and conservationist who was loved by all. The 44-year-old was fatally barbed by a stingray in 2006 while filming a documentary in waters of far north Queensland, leaving behind his wife Terry and two children, Bindi and Robert. Bindi, commemorating the anniversary online with a heartfelt post, saying their family had lost their superhero and that his legacy is love. Former colleague Ranger Stacey says working with Steve was exhilarating.
16: He was just funny. You know, the passion came through, but just he never knew what was going to come out of his mouth.
15: His trademark car keys, infectious passion and catchphrase crikey, his lasting legacy on the world stage. Chloe Affleck, Brisbane.
6: In finance, the All Ords up 4 points, the dollar buying 72 US cents.
4: Warrnambool Travel, fresher fruit juices, Miss Kit, QX3 Sports, proud partners of the HFNL in 2026.
6: Sydney midfielder James Rowbottom says he hasn't spoken to his friend and housemate Nick Blakey about wanting to leave the Swans. Blakey's one of five players banned by the club for the rest of the season. Rowbottom says he hasn't questioned Blakey on a potential move.
17: I haven't spoken to Nick about any sort of details. Obviously, it's been a challenging period for him and I'm just sort of reaching out as a friend. Living with him is a whole another layer to the situation and so I've reached out as a friend, but no, we haven't spoken about any of those sort of specifics.
6: At the US Open, Australian Dane Sweeney has defeated 13th seed Lorenzo Musetti in four sets. Australians Alex de Minaur, Alexei Popyrin and Tristan Skulcate have been knocked out in the second round. And Greater Western Sydney captain Toby Green has revealed he spoke directly with departing Port Adelaide midfielder Zach Butters about the possibility of playing together at Geelong next season. And that's the latest news and sport.
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21: I'm Pat Gordon. DECA has confirmed the Anderson Point steps in Portland are closed until further notice due to serious safety concerns. Liam McCullough has the story.
22: Significant erosion, slope deterioration and cliff instability have made the area unsafe for public access. Large swells, heavy rainfall and coastal erosion have impacted the steps over time, causing stability issues where the steps join the cliff face. The closure includes additional safety signage as well as barricades to both the top and bottom of the steps. DECA says they are working with council on cliff risk treatment at Portland Cliffs. Liam McCullough, Ace Radio.
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0: Your four-day forecast for the Great South Coast. A severe weather warning has been issued for damaging winds, partly cloudy this afternoon. A very high chance of showers, most likely later, with northerly winds 20 to 30 kilometres an hour. Looking ahead to tomorrow, showers and windy, a top of 16 degrees after an overnight low of 11. Sunday, a shower or two, 15. And Monday, a shower or two, a top of 15 degrees.
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0: At the moment, it's 15 degrees.

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0: 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AFL Nation continues tonight from 6 o'clock, the first elimination final between the Cats and the Blues. Come on, you mighty Catters. It's going to be a massive crowd on hand at the MCG for this game. The winner to go through and play Fremantle next week after their shock loss to the Hawks last night at Optus Stadium. Dwayne Russell, Matt Hill, Jared Healy and Toby Green to call the action tonight. We'll bring you the final quarter of the Swannies and the Lions tomorrow afternoon in the second qualifying final, and then tomorrow night the second elimination final from Adelaide Oval as the Crows play the Western Bulldogs. AFL Nation for our broadcast partners, Prestige Jayco, the Union Dairy Company, Warrnambool Bowls Club and Harvey Norman Electrical Warrnambool as the final series continues, 6 o'clock tonight.
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0: 94.5 3YB FM, better music and more of it. And the Verve, the Rotary Club of Warrnambool's second-hand bookshop, is back open again tomorrow at the AL Lane Pavilion at the Friendly Societies Park. If you love a bargain book, make sure you go along and check it out between 9 a.m. and 3 p.m. You'll find modern titles, collector's books, non-fiction, and plenty of kids' books, which are just $1 each, and all of the books in excellent condition as well, many of them having come from libraries around the region. So the Rotary Club of Warrnambool's second-hand book sale, get involved. A gold coin donation will get you in tomorrow, and proceeds help support local community projects.
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0: 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Foreigner, currently on their 50th anniversary tour around the Northern Hemisphere. Be fantastic if we saw them in Australia in 2027. No announcements as yet. We await and see. News, sport and weather on the way for you at 2 o'clock. Brian Adams, who is going to be here in 2027, he's coming up. Masters, Ace of Base and Madonna. It's all on the way after two.
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10: 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In the under-18s, Adamsford will do battle with Russells Creek. Under-16s, see Dennington take on Old Collegians Warriors. Under-13s, it's Old Collegians against South Rovers. In the reserves, Russells Creek will fight it out against Naranda, while on the seniors, the legends from Adamsford and the Timboo Demons go at it. Saturday is gonna be big, so don't miss a minute.
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13: 17 degrees in Melbourne, showers tomorrow, a top of 19. It's 2 o'clock, good afternoon, I'm Stephanie Wackley. The state opposition has pledged to pump millions into upgrades for roads and bridges in every rural and regional council in Victoria. Each of the state's 48 councils would get $1.5 million a year for road and bridge upgrades they select. Nationals leader Danny O'Brien says it will take pressure off council rates in a cost of living crisis for ratepayers.
14: This is $288 million over 4 years, where every single regional and rural council will get $1.5 million each year to upgrade their local roads and bridges.
13: The Premier has pledged $237 million to build the first stage of the Bellarine Link. Exiled illicit tobacco kingpin Kazem Hamad is threatening the life of the Iraqi judge who sentenced him to life behind bars. Authorities have reportedly uncovered a number of assassination plots targeting the Supreme Judicial Council president and his family. The Herald Sun reports one plot, which has not been linked to Hamad, involves an alleged drone attack inside Baghdad's Green Zone. The reported threats have prompted the judge's Sydney-based relatives to seek urgent protection from the Australian government. A 66-year-old man has been charged over multiple incidents of sexual exposure at a reserve in Narre Warren South. The man allegedly exposed himself to three women at the wetlands over the past 2 months. He's been bailed to face court in February. A man has been lucky to escape with non-life-threatening injuries after being struck by a semi-trailer at a service station in Bulla. Police say the man was walking between two stationary vehicles at a BP on Bulla Road when he was hit by the truck as it drove out of the station. He was taken to hospital with a limb injury. Two more Australians who hadn't been heard from since the Nepal flooding disaster have now been confirmed safe. The number of Aussies unaccounted for in the disaster has been revised down from 38 to 36. DFAT says a special liaison officer has been allocated to talk to the families of those still missing. And NFL fans have greeted the San Francisco 49ers as they arrived at Melbourne Airport this morning ahead of next week's blockbuster at the MCG. The team flying in on a double-decker Qantas jet a week before Melbourne hosts the first ever regular season NFL game in Australia. The LA Rams will arrive the day before the historic clash. These American fans have just flown in to be part of the action and soak up the atmosphere.
15: I'm just so excited. You know, get myself settled in, get all that excitement down before the game starts, because I'm gonna be ready.
16: The players give it their all every time, especially when they're coming to a country that doesn't regularly have that particular type of sport. They want to put on a good show for potential new fans.
13: In finance, the All Odds down 9 points this hour. CUB, Steve's Bus Hire, Harvey Norman Warrnambool, Whiten's Catering and Warrnambool Toyota, proud partners of the HFNL in 2026. Midfielder James Rowbottom has opened up on living with a player involved in the ongoing Sydney Swans scandal. Nick Blakey is one of five players stood down by the club for the remainder of the season. Rowbottom acknowledged the situation has been challenging.
17: You've got to sort of separate the person from the problem when you live with someone to try and offer support, and I've been trying to do that, and as you said, it's challenging, but yeah, we're working through it, and playing footy gives a good release and a sense of normality once you step out there, so we'll look to do that tomorrow and put our best foot forward.
13: Carlton has dropped key defender Nick Haynes ahead of tonight's elimination final against Geelong due to an ankle injury. Veteran Mark Blixarves and hard-running midfielder Max Holmes return for the Cats. That's the latest news and sport.
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19: I'm Pat Gordon. $30,000 worth of vehicles and equipment has been seized as part of an investigation into the alleged illegal removal of river red gums from the Grampians National Park. Claire Colson has the story.
20: The conservation regulator, supported by police, executed a search warrant at a Dunkeld property on Tuesday, seizing a ute, log splitter and chainsaw. The warrant followed the interception of the male occupant of the property on Saturday near the Grampians National Park, where conservation regulator officers seized a trailer, 2 cubic metres of firewood and a chainsaw. Claire Colson, Ace Radio.
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24: Your four-day forecast for the Great South Coast. A severe weather warning has been issued for damaging winds, partly cloudy this afternoon. A very high chance of showers, most likely later, with northerly winds 20 to 30 kilometres an hour. Looking ahead to tomorrow, showers and windy, a top of 16 degrees after an overnight low of 11. Sunday, a shower or two, 15. And Monday, a shower or two, a top of 15 degrees.
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24: At the moment, it's 15 degrees.

94.5 3YB FM, your home of the best of the bests. This week's category was, where do you find the best customer service on the Great South Coast? And the voting came in overwhelmingly for Tilly Divine Cafe in Liebig Street. So well done to Catherine and the team. And I'll play a chat I had with Catherine yesterday a little bit later on. But great effort, and they really are doing some great things in our local community. A new category coming on Monday. Keep an eye on our website for that at 3ybfm.com.au.

0: 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Madonna on your home of Hampden League Live. It is week two of the 2026 Westvic Scaffolding Finals Series. And tomorrow at Camperdown's Lura Oval, it is the second semi-final as minor premiers North Warrnambool Eagles face off against Terang Mortlake, the winner through to the grand final. While on Sunday, it is the do-or-die clash at the Friendly Societies Park, the first semi-final where Koroits will take on Portland's. 12 o'clock start tomorrow, 1 o'clock on Saturday for the TJM Electrical pre-match and the bounce of the ball at 2:15. 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Hampden League Live, it's all thanks to Warrnambool Kia, Sungold Milk, McDonald's, Baden-S Rural and Harvey Norman Warrnambool, live on 3YBFM and wherever you are on the Listener app.
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6: 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From his initial success in the 60s to the resurgence of his career in latter years, Roy Orbison's voice remained remarkable. 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

0: better music and more of it. 94.5 3YB FM and George Michael. It's Dave Drinkhall this afternoon. 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
7: There's more fantastic footy action this Saturday at Davidson Oval in the Warrnambool and District Football Netball League Preliminary Finals. In the under-18s, Allensford will do battle with Russells Creek. Under-16s, see Dennington take on Old Collegians Warriors. Under-13s, it's Old Collegians against South Rovers. 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Saturday is gonna be big, so don't miss a minute.
8: Is it a bird? 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

0: better music and more of it while you're at work. 94.5 3YB FM, 5 to 3. Well, the Anderson Steps in Portland are closed until further notice due to some serious safety concerns. Pat Gordon has more in our local news headlines coming up after 3 o'clock. Check of your four-day forecast, see what we're in store for the weekend. And got some Farnsy coming up next hour. Also, Paul McCartney and Wings. And Mike and the Mechanics, The Living Years. That's on the way for you after 3.
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14: It's week 2 of the Hampden Football Netball League Westvic Scaffolding Final Series. 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
17: 17 degrees in Melbourne, showers tomorrow, a top of 19. It's 3 o'clock. Good afternoon, I'm Stephanie Wankelweg. One of the state's most senior bureaucrats has been dumped in the wake of the anti-corruption report into the dealings between the former Andrews government and the United Firefighters Union. IBAC found Tony Bates, who was Department of Premier and Cabinet Deputy Secretary at the time, along with Daniel Andrews and the Special Minister of State, Gavin Jennings, engaged in serious and concerning conduct during a bitter pay dispute with the union in 2016. Mr. Bates was Education Department Secretary up until now.
18: I made it very clear that integrity is non-negotiable. A deal essentially was done behind a minister's back, and that to me was not on. And that is why I accepted all the recommendations from that report, and that's why I've also taken action.
17: A Point Cook father who kept a woman as a slave in his home has been jailed for 6 years. 47-year-old Chi Chong, also known as Max Chong, took advantage of the complainant between January and October 2022. The court heard he beat, starved and deprived the woman of sleep. He must serve a minimum of 4 years before being eligible for parole. The federal government is rejecting modelling that shows a cut to a private health rebate for older Australians will substantially increase pressure on public hospitals. A meeting of health ministers has put the case to the government that the change could increase pressure on public hospitals already struggling to deal with bed block. Health insurers say as many as 62,000 older Australians may end their insurance. But Health Minister Mark Butler says the actual figure is likely much lower.
19: Government modelling from the department indicates that maybe 44,000 people will leave health insurance at a time where health insurance membership will continue to climb. The University of Melbourne, so not the government, not the industry, has indicated that that's a high point.
17: Vets aren't being supplied with extra gloves or other PPE as the H5 bird flu sweeps the state. The latest round of statistics, which relate to investigations 4 days ago, show there are now confirmed cases in Mallacoota. Shadow Agriculture Minister Emma Keely says owners whose dogs have sniffed or eaten dead birds are taking their pets to the vet who don't have enough protective equipment.
20: When vets are consulting with an animal that's suspected to have bird flu, they go through a lot of PPE. They consume a lot of gloves, yet the Labor government isn't providing any additional funding support for our vets to be able to provide this really important support for our local communities.
17: In finance, the All Ords down 2 points this hour.
16: Warrnambool Kia, Roma Bricknell member for Southwest Coast, Lifetime Trophies and the Warrnambool Standard. Proud partners of the HFNL in 2026.
17: Hawthorn was convincing last night in their qualifying final win against minor premiers Fremantle at Optus Stadium. The Hawks restricted the Dockers to 1-6 at halftime, winning by 32 points at the final siren. Coach Sam Mitchell was impressed with the performance of small forward Nick Watson.
21: Oh, he's fun to watch, isn't he? When he handballed to himself and created that goal, I was thinking, oh, I'm so glad he plays for us. I think with Nick, he handles who he is really well. Like, he's so young. He's pretty unflustered by it all. So I was wrapped with this game. He's a star.
17: Lions veteran Dane Zorko has dismissed claims Sydney won't be at their best when both sides play for a preliminary final spot on Saturday. The halfback said it would be foolish to believe the suspension-hit Swans aren't a threat in finals football. And at the US Open, number one seed Alexander Zverev has won the third set via tiebreak, leading 2-1 in the second round match. That's the latest news and sport.
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23: I'm Pat Gordon. DECA has confirmed the Anderson Point steps in Portland are closed until further notice due to serious safety concerns. Liam McCullough has the story.
24: Significant erosion, slope deterioration and cliff instability have made the area unsafe for public access. Large swells, heavy rainfall and coastal erosion have impacted the steps over time, causing stability issues where the steps join the cliff face. The closure includes additional safety signage as well as barricades to both the top and bottom of the steps. DECA says they are working with council on cliff risk treatment at Portland Cliffs. Liam McCullough, Ace Radio.
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3: Your four-day forecast for the Great South Coast. A severe weather warning has been issued for damaging winds, partly cloudy this afternoon. A very high chance of showers, most likely later, with northerly winds 20 to 30 kilometres an hour. Looking ahead to tomorrow, showers and windy, a top of 16 degrees after an overnight low of 11. Sunday, a shower or two, 15. And Monday, a shower or two, a top of 15 degrees.
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3: And currently it's 16 degrees.

94.5 3YB FM, your home of the Morning Rush with Sean and Monkey. The Morning Rush rewinds back to drive you home and get you into the weekend this afternoon from 5. And of course, the boys back Monday morning from 6, all thanks to Warrnambool Toyota. 3:15 with Mike and the mechanics now.

0: 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The one and only Rick Springfields. Well, we've got a winner for Trivia Tuesday for the $50 voucher to the Warrnambool Bowls Club. Congratulations to Sue Wines, who, of course, correctly guessed, no surprises, that the North Warrnambool Eagles were last year's Hampden League Premiers. We've got another question coming your way next week, so look out for that. And if you do enjoy playing trivia, Sunday afternoon trivia at the Warrnambool Bowls Club, not happening this week due to a club function, but it will return Sunday the 13th of September, 2:30 p.m. for Sunday afternoon trivia at the Warrnambool Bowls Club. 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

0: 94.5 3YB FM, better music and more of it right across the Great South Coast. And Deborah Conway with Dave Drinkle this afternoon. Well, the Melbourne Stars are taking over Lake Batobe on Monday next week. If you've got kids or grandkids that love their BBL crickets, then head along to Lake Batobe between 4 and 5pm and challenge some of the Stars players to a fun social game of park cricket. Everyone's welcome. You don't need to bring anything along. Everything's included. And just come along and have a hit. 4pm until 5 at Lake Batobe Playground, where you can smash it with the Stars.
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0: minute of music and more of it. 94.5 3YBFM. It's almost 4 o'clock. News, sport and weather coming up. And on the other side, I've got the Doors for you. Don't you love her ways? Don't tell me what you say. And the Scorpions. Taken to the April sun with Dragon on the way for you after the 4 o'clock news.
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10: 16 degrees in Melbourne, showers tomorrow, a top of 19. It's 4 o'clock. Good afternoon, I'm Stephanie Wackley. Shadow Transport Infrastructure Minister Evan Mulholland says the Carroll government can't be trusted to deliver the Bellarine Link in Geelong. Premier Ben Carroll has pledged $237 million to build the first stage if re-elected, but Mr Mulholland says it will never happen.
11: We know whether it's the Bellarine Link, whether it's Somerton Road, this government sits on business cases and doesn't release them, awaiting decisions while pouring billions into an eastern suburbs rail line from Cheltenham to Box Hill.
10: The Coalition has made a $247 million commitment to deliver the link in a first term of government. Labor appears to be canvassing a $40 weekly cap on road tolls in an attempt to outbid the coalition's election pledge to cash-strapped motorists and tradies. The policy appears to have been leaked, though, in a campaign video. Political strategist and campaign expert Toby Ralph has told Jackie Fellgate it does appear to be a major communication glitch.
12: If it's a choice between a conspiracy and a cock-up, it's always a cock-up. Jess Wilson announces a toll cap, Labor copies it, knocks 10 bucks off it. It's like reverse eBay.
10: Two people have been rescued alive from a hydropower plant tunnel in Nepal 9 days after a landslide triggered flooding and buried the facility beneath layers of mud. The men are being taken to hospital as crews work to free dozens more workers believed to be inside the tunnel. 36 Australians are still missing in the wake of the disaster. The Federal Health Minister admits there's no easy fix to tackle the rapidly growing number of aged care patients stuck in public hospitals. State health ministers have met with their Commonwealth counterpart in Sydney, calling on the federal government to address the issue. Mark Butler says despite increasing the number of home care packages last year, it's still difficult to keep up with demand. Former Australian cricket captain Ricky Ponting claims Tasmania's new championship golf course stacks up against Melbourne's famous Sandbelt. The country club in Launceston has today opened its tee sheet ahead of an official launch on December 12. Ponting, who is an ambassador, says the vision is to one day host an Australian Open.
13: Golf course-wise, it will stack up. I've played lots of courses, and when I first played this one, it blew me away. The attention to detail and everything they've done, the way they've laid the greens, the way they've maintained the course, whether it be the bunkers, the fairway, the creeks that run through the place, handmade stone bridges and stuff.
10: In finance, the All Ords up 11 points this hour.
9: The Moines Shire, Dan Tee and member for Wannon, Star Printing and National Tiles Solomon's Flooring, proud partners of the HFNL in 2026.
10: Under scrutiny, Crows coach Matthew Nix has received a public endorsement from one of his assistants. Longtime assistant coach Scott Burns says Nix should absolutely continue, despite admitting midweek he hasn't received any guarantee from the club about serving out the final year on his contract. Ahead of tomorrow's elimination final against the Dogs, Burns says the club wouldn't be in the position it's in today without their current coach.
14: You go back to 5 or 6 years ago where we were as a football club. You talk about the camp culture, you talk about the COVID year, a wooden spoon year. It's been a massive turnaround. So the speculation is actually a credit to Nixie with what he's been able to do over his time here.
10: Tonight's elimination final between Geelong and Carlton. The Cats have recalled Max Holmes, Mark Blixarves and Oliver Wiltshire for Sam DeConing, Jack Martin and Jai Clark. The Blues make just one change from their wildcard win, Wade Dirksen replacing Nick Haynes. And Nick Kyrgios has been cleared for a return to tennis just a month after testing positive for cocaine use. And that's the latest news and sport.
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0: Your four-day forecast for the Great South Coast. A severe weather warning has been issued for damaging winds. Partly cloudy this afternoon. A very high chance of showers, most likely later, with northerly winds 20 to 30 kilometres an hour. Looking ahead to tomorrow, showers and windy, a top of 16 degrees after an overnight low of 11. Sunday, a shower or two, 15. And Monday, a shower or two, a top of 15 degrees.
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0: At the moment, it's 15 degrees.

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0: Bit of music and more of it. 94.5 3Y BFM as we give you what you need. It's INXS on your home of sports Saturday. Back tomorrow morning from 7. Lockie Rook and Steph Townsend with the centre pass talking all things netball. Of course, finals action in both the Warrnambool District League and Hampden Leagues. Preliminary final day in the District League tomorrow and the semi-finals in the Hampden League. The good, the bad and the ugly. Maddie Stewart, Greg Kelson, Billy Edis between 8 and 9. And then Stewie and Isles will try and tip you into a winner with the 3Y BFM racing panel between 9 and 10. It's all part of Sports Saturday. Back tomorrow morning.
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0: Better music and more of it. 94.5 3YB FM. Tina Arena, part of the sold-out John Farnham tribute concert at Rod Laver Arena coming up on the 20th of September to be streamed live to cinemas across the country as well. Well, 3YB FM's Best of the Best Week 3 wrapped up, and Best Customer Service on the Great South Coast. The voting went to Tilly Divine, the cafe in Liebig Street in Warrnambool. Congratulations to them. And I caught up with the owner, Catherine, yesterday. Catherine, congratulations.
1: Thank you so much.
0: And I could see how much it meant to you to receive an award like this. And tell us, what do you think it is that's your point of difference that keeps people coming back?
1: Well, we're interested in everyday stories. We love to take a moment with all of our customers to say good morning, good afternoon, goodbye, and also spend some time with them to find out how their day is really going. I think that's really important. They're not just here as a customer. We've made some amazing friends as part of our journey here at Tilly Divine.
0: Fantastic. And in terms of yourself and the business here, how long have you been involved with it?
1: Just on 2 years this week, actually. We've been here at Tilly, so we've seen it come full circle, and we're really proud of the journey that we've had over the last 2 years, but we've still got a lot of room to grow, and we're looking forward to that.
0: And what about some of the staff you've got working here? Because obviously, you know, staff help make the business, don't they, and keep the people coming back through the doors?
1: Absolutely. Every single staff member that we have here is so important to us. We're really proud of the culture that we've built here, from our kitchen hands to our chefs, our barista, our front of house. Every single one of them is important to us. They're all really valued, and it's really important that they all get along together. It makes the team what it is, and obviously our customer service was shining through, so we really are really grateful. Thank you.
0: Catherine, we're thrilled for you. It's a great accolade to win. Best customer service with 3YB FM's Best of the Best, and all the best for the future.
1: Thank you so much, and thank you to 3YB. It means a lot to our team, so thank you so much.
0: Well done to Tilly Divine, the winner of Best Customer Service in our Best of the Best, as voted by you. 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

0: Better music and more of it. 94.5 3YBFM getting the band back together for the Red Hot Summer Tour. It's Aussie Crawl at 5 to 5 with Dave Drinkle. Thanks for your company. Have a great weekend, whatever you're getting up to. Come on, you mighty cats tonight. News is next. And the Morning Rush Rewind, Sean and Monkey to drive you home with all of the best bits from this morning. It's on the way next.
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10: There's more fantastic footy action this Saturday at Davidson Oval in the Warrnambool and District Football Netball League Preliminary Finals. 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Under-13s, it's Old Collegians against South Rovers. 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Saturday is gonna be big, so don't miss a minute.
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13: 16 degrees in Melbourne, showers, wind easing tomorrow, atop of Valentin. It's 5 o'clock. Good afternoon, I'm Stephanie Wackerwick. The Collingwood and Fitzroy police stations are closing their doors permanently. City of Yarra Mayor Stephen Jolly telling Jackie Felgate the stations will shut down on Sunday the 4th of October without explanation.
14: Gone from three police stations to one police station in Yarra where we've had three firebombings in 3 months. I mean, I'm just shell-shocked. The community are absolutely outraged and the police, fair play to them. They told me about it. They're really upset and I'm just hoping that the police minister steps in and reverses this decision.
13: Premier Ben Carroll says he could not allow a senior bureaucrat to stay in government after findings by the anti-corruption watchdog that he was involved in backroom deals behind a minister's back. Education Department Secretary Tony Bates has been sacked following the anti-corruption report into the dealings between the former Andrews government and the United Firefighters Union. Mr. Bates was Department of Premier and Cabinet Deputy Secretary when he allegedly engaged in serious and concerning conduct during the bitter pay dispute with the union in 2016.
3: I thought it was inappropriate for the EBA to be worked through. I did not like reading about the hotel room to get specifically, but I thought more broadly, done behind the line minister's back was inappropriate completely for proper cabinet government.
13: A Point Cook father will spend at least 4 years behind bars for possessing a slave and depriving the woman of basic human rights. Federal police arrested the 47-year-old man in late 2022 after the woman presented to an emergency department with significant injuries. He's been handed a maximum sentence of 6 years. The Prime Minister has spoken with his Nepali counterpart as 36 Australians are still missing following devastating floods. Nelson Scott reports from Kathmandu.
5: Anthony Albanese has held a phone call with Belendra Shah where he expressed his condolences to all those affected by catastrophic mudslides. Mr. Albanese thanked local authorities for searching the last known locations of missing Australians while highlighting Australia's large Nepali diaspora. 36 Australians remain unaccounted for, down from 38. Australian specialist drone operators will touch down here today, while AFP victim identification experts are expected tomorrow. The federal government has committed $11 million in aid and says it stands ready to provide additional support. Nelson Scott, Kathmandu.
13: Paramedics have managed to help deliver a newborn bundle of joy on the side of the road in peak hour traffic in Flemington. Paramedic Lauren says she just couldn't quite hold on.
15: It's not every day in the office. Fortunately, we're only a couple of, not even a kilometre away. We're just in the right place at the right time. And how do we get there? Lights, sirens. Unfortunately, we didn't make it to the ambulance. She made it just outside of her car.
13: In finance, the All Ords down 3 points at the close.
4: SL Distributors, Pit Stop Menswear, Cassine and Stockdale and Lego Port Fairy, proud partners of the HFNL in 2026.
13: Lions veteran Dane Zorko has dismissed claims the Swans won't be at their best ahead of Saturday's qualifying final at the SCG. The halfback said it would be foolish to believe Sydney aren't a threat without their suspended players.
16: It's still a pretty handy list. I mean, you've got all Australians littered through that side. You've got key players that have played a lot of football and a lot of experience. Brodie Grundy's been one of the premier ruckmen of the competition for a very long time. Errol Goulden, his last month has been phenomenal. You've got a common medalist sitting in the forward line as well. So we understand there's massive threats still in that side.
13: Swan James Rowbottom says he hasn't spoken with good friend Nick Blakey about a potential move away from the club. Blakey is one of five Swans suspended for the rest of the season. And GWS captain Toby Green concedes he's spoken with former Port Adelaide captain Zach Butters about potentially playing together at Geelong. That's the latest news and sport.
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6: cloudy with showers tonight. Winds northerly up to 25 k's. For tomorrow, a severe weather warning is in place for damaging winds. A strong wind warning for the coast. Cloudy with showers. Chance of a thunderstorm as well. Those winds northerly up to 30 k's. Tending northwesterly up to 40 k's tomorrow morning. Mortlake and Terang heading for 15 tomorrow. Port Fairy and Warrnambool atop 17. Sunday, cloudy, a shower or two and 15. Monday, cloudy, a shower or two, 15. Tuesday, cloudy, again, a shower or two and a top of 15.
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21: Right now, it's 15 degrees.
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3: It is stumper time. Straight into it today.
4: Let's go. I haven't really kept a scoreboard this week. I feel, are we on top?
3: Yeah, I reckon.
4: I think we've stumped you more.
3: Yeah, I'd say 3-1.
4: Okay, let's go then. Let's stump them again.
3: That's what it's about. With this, 1 in 5 people say they never do this unless they're forced to do this. What is it? The number is 1-300-00-1242. Ring up and have a go at that. Monkey chose during that little break there. He didn't want to hear the answer. So no, you're playing today.
4: Well, I'm playing.
3: Geez, you're inconsistent.
4: Can you go again?
3: 1 in 5 people, or 20%, say they never do this unless they're forced to do it. What is it?
4: So, so it's something.
3: God, it's relatable.
4: So yep. Is it something people do every day, though? Like, what do you...
3: No. Not at all. We hate doing it.
4: Okay.
3: 1 in 5 people. This could go on today.
4: But but 1 in 5. So four out of five do it.
3: Four. Yeah. Okay. So the other 4 out of 5.
4: Oh, well, the other 4
3: might do it. You know. Okay. Thinking. Oh, I'll play it safe. I'll do this. Yeah. But I'm on the 1 in 5. So I'll never ever do this unless I'm forced to do it. Hate it. Hate it. Let's take your calls. We'll go straight to Anthony. Morning, Anthony.
5: Good morning, guys. It's buy illegal cigarettes.
3: No, it's not buy illegal cigarettes.
5: No, legal.
3: Oh, buy legal cigarettes.
5: You wouldn't buy legal while you can get Chop Chop it.
3: Yeah. Jeez.
4: I saw a Chop Chop shop in Ballarat on the weekend. Was it?
3: They're everywhere.
4: It was a clothes shop, and I'm like, why is everyone going in there and out so quickly without clothes? Mm. Oh, yeah, I get it.
3: Yeah, no, they're everywhere. That's interesting. Tony, good morning to you.
6: Morning, mate.
3: All right. 1 in 5 people say they never do this unless they're forced to do it. What is it?
6: Oh,
3: got to
6: be go to the dentist, mate.
3: Great guess.
4: Go to the dentist, yes. Yeah, you don't really want to go unless you have to.
3: No, well done.
4: Oh, I thought that might have been it.
3: No, it's not that. Margie, do you want to have a go?
7: Oh, I was
3: going to
7: say dentist as well, so I don't know what to do.
3: All right.
4: Okay.
7: Go to church or something like that.
3: No,
4: go to church.
3: 1 in 5 people say they never do this unless they're forced to do it. Change their password.
4: Oh.
7: That
3: would
7: be true too.
3: Isn't that? I hate it. Oh, you bugger. You know, when you're forced to do it.
4: I'm forever changing passwords.
3: Hate it.
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2: Fonzie, you're always welcome on a Friday, Fonzie. Sean and Monkey here. It's the Morning Rush.
3: Jeez, if you got Farns in a room, I could only imagine.
2: I love John Farnham.
3: They would have to put you in a straitjacket. Or, you know, in Hannibal Lecter coming to, you know, Silence of the Lambs movie, probably haven't seen it, when he was in a shopping trolley and he had a grill across his face and he was all shackled up.
2: Right.
3: That'd be you. Sean, you can meet John, but we're going to have to...
2: Yeah, seriously, chain me up. I love him. It's one of the best days of my life when I was lucky enough to fly in a helicopter to A Day in the Green. And I saw, Chopper into A Day in the Green and saw John Farnham live.
3: Wow,
2: that'll do me.
3: That is big time. I've never heard that story. I can't believe I've never heard that story in 5 years.
2: Mm.
3: What I would like to know from you this morning, and I could almost guess this.
2: Can we keep talking about Farnsie?
3: No.
2: Okay.
3: Because things could get out of control.
2: All right, what do you got?
3: Well, I want to talk about, perfect, because I want to talk about, you know, things that could be legal or illegal. It's in today's Herald Sun. I've never heard of this thing. Snap, send, solve.
2: Yeah, I've heard of that. Lots of local councils use it to, you know, if you've got an issue, you can...
3: Doesn't surprise me you've heard of snap, send, solve.
2: It's an app.
3: Because you like...
2: I don't use it.
3: I'm not saying you're a dobber, but you like to report things. You like to report potholes. You like to report those
2: I ring
3: who,
2: up Vic Roads if there's a pothole, yes.
3: You like to dob in those who throw out cigarette butts.
2: If
3: I
2: you
3: really
2: throw a cigarette butt
3: that.
2: Out your window, I will dob you and get your rego and dob you in.
3: Yeah. But what about snap, send, solve? So more than 70,000 reports, of illegal parking have been submitted to snap, send, solve. So this is people when they get really irate about people, which I can understand, people parking their cars that might block their driveway, even if it's a little bit, people parking on nature strips. I reckon I saw Dave Hughes having a rant one day, and it wasn't political on this occasion. He was somewhere and he couldn't get out. He could physically not move his car because someone had parked in a certain way.
2: Blocking footpaths is one that annoys me.
3: True.
2: A friend of mine will just walk straight over the bonnet if his car bucked.
3: I know what you mean.
2: Even if it's a $500,000 car.
3: Yeah, really?
2: Straight up under the bonnet. Over you go.
3: That's like a film clip. The Verve, Bittersweet Symphony.
2: Yeah.
3: There was more than 5,000 complaints related to heavy vehicles like caravans and boats being illegally parked on residential streets. Have you ever submitted something to Snaps and Solve?
2: No. I don't use that app. I prefer traditional methods. I'll ring the council.
3: Of course you will. Here's a question, though, someone might be able to help me with. Because I've always been taught this one. So when it comes to parking on a nature strip, if I'm going along a street and I just pull over on the left up on the nature strip.
2: Up on the nature strip.
3: And park there, I think that's okay. But is it illegal if I was to go over the road and park on the nature strip still facing the same way but it's going against the traffic?
2: If you're on the road, that's illegal, right?
3: Of course, definitely.
2: Because in the UK you can do that. My friend Sally, when she moved out here, she learnt the hard way. But if you're up on the nature strip, I know what you mean. Can you face the wrong way? I don't know. On the nature strip, I don't know.
3: Someone may be able to help us out.
2: Send us a text. 0437 882 000.
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0: Let's chat a bit of sport. Monkey's thought on sport.
1: All right, I'm going to get to the Mighty Hawks at the end because, you know, a lot of people may have been surprised with that win last night.
0: Mm.
1: But it's just tracking nicely, in my opinion. We'll get to that soon. But the NFL, this time next week, Melbourne will be bustling because the game starts at 10:30 a.m. If you don't know what I'm talking about, two NFL teams are coming out here to play at the MCG. 100,000 tickets have been sold, I believe.
0: Yeah, very hard to get, very expensive, and a lot of people are really into this. And the 49ers, they're here. They arrived this morning, and their flight was the most tracked flight ever on Flight Radar.
1: Okay, why?
0: Just because they're popular, and they booked out a whole A380.
1: Oh, God, listen to me.
0: Okay.
1: Settle down.
0: 14,
1: settle down.
0: 14 first-class seats and 70 business-class seats.
1: No wonder you're a bit tired this morning. Sean's been up all night tracking the 49ers. No, look, it's going to be huge whatever way you look at it. Melbourne will just... think about this. 100,000 people pouring out of that Melbourne Park area at, what, maybe 3, 4 o'clock in the arvo? Full of juice?
0: Yeah.
1: That'll be interesting.
0: Mm.
1: So I can't get there, but how's this? They're calling me Princess Charlotte.
0: Who is?
1: At the golf club at the minute. Princess Charlotte. Princess Charlotte is third in line for the throne. I've got a friend. You've got a friend. Floss, okay? Floss actually is going. He's in a box.
0: Oh.
1: All right? And he was saying the other week to me, oh, I've got a ticket. Do you want to come? He goes, oh, actually, I probably should. So I got bumped down to third. Oh. So Darren's in. But if Darren's son sort of, you know, something doesn't go right with the footy this weekend in his local footy, he'll be out.
0: So you're telling me there's a chance?
1: But then it goes to David, his brother, who loves NFL. So my only chance if David falls to ill health.
0: Yeah, I'm dropping hints with one of my mates as well, actually.
1: Really?
0: Yeah, I've shown it. Yeah, I'd love to.
1: I mean, I can get you a ticket if you want, but they're like 700.
0: Nah, I'm okay.
1: I'm not that keen. I'm not that keen. Now, tonight, of course, massive game. Carlton and Geelong. I think I said at the start of the week, there's no way Max Holmes will play. He's in. He's been picked. So, you know, I was obviously very wrong there. Tiger Woods, golfer. He'll just be using irons. He'll just be using irons on the golf course for the next 5 years.
0: Yeah, why is that?
1: He's not driving anymore.
0: There you go. Yes, he's lost his license for 5 years.
1: Yeah, Tiger Woods will not be driving for 5 years. Lost his license after that last DUI.
0: Yeah.
1: And he shouldn't drive.
0: No, like shocking footage.
1: He's no good. There's that great joke about Tiger Woods. I told it yesterday on the golf course and the boys said, oh, that's been around for years.
0: Are you going to go again?
1: Oh.
0: You just told a Tiger Woods joke?
1: Oh, yeah, no, I've got a proper Tiger Woods joke.
0: All right.
1: yeah, so he was driving a Mercedes, pulled into a service station. Sorry, I've got a frog in my throat. Anyway, as he got out of the car, out of the Mercedes, some golf tees fell on the ground.

0: hand. And the young kid at the servo said, oh, what are they for? And he goes, I put my balls on them when I drive. And he goes, oh my God, Mercedes-Benz, think of everything.
1: Not bad. Yeah, no, I've definitely...
0: Out of 10, what would you give that?
1: Oh, 6. Definitely heard that before.
0: Okay, play the Hawthorne song. Where is it? Play the Hawks, pump them up.
2: We're a happy team at Hawthorne.
1: Yeah, pretty impressive last night. Unreal. Straight to the prelim.
0: Unreal. They went there on a mission. They meant business. Don't worry about that. Sicily outstanding. The Wizard on fire. They were really good. So now they have a prelim and are suddenly looking okay. Now, I want to take everyone back. Okay, it's the 4th of September. I'm going to play some audio here from the 5th of June. From the 5th of June, in this segment...
1: Yes, I do remember.
0: In this segment, I said this 3 months ago. I've had a look. There's been a bit of a premonition. This sort of came to me through the last 24 hours, Sean.
1: Mm-hmm.
0: But then I've since gone and had a look. I think they can win probably the next 6 or 7 games. They've got a great draw from here on in. I think they've got everything it takes. They've got a great forward, a great back, some exciting... maybe their midfield struggle a little bit. But I just think they are the team who will win this year's premiership. I think there's some coming down. I think this is the mob. Are you ready for it?
1: Yep, I'm ready.
0: This team will win the AFL flag.
2: We're a happy team at Hawthorne.
1: Massive call.
0: $6.50. Don't gamble responsibly. Go and load up.
1: No.
0: Go and load up.
1: Now that you've said that, I have to say, do you think? You win some, you lose more. Gamble responsibly.
0: No, I just reckon juicy odds.
1: Wow, there you go. Monkey called that. What was the date again?
0: 5th of June, but a long way to go, but last night was massive.
1: Mm.
0: Oh, for their quest for the premiership.
1: Yeah, to go over there and do that.
0: They had to do what they did last night.
1: Rightio. Mm. That's Monkey's thought on sport.
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2: All right, you might be in strife here, but...
3: What are you doing?
2: But I think what you've done is what a lot of us do. So I might be exposing one of, you know, one of life's great things, and that is you're at golf the other day at Port Ferry, where you play golf. And anyway, apparently you're at the bar waiting for a drink, and a gentleman rolled up behind you and said,
3: "Oh yes,
2: g'day, Sean." And you spun around and all casually went, "Here he is." You threw out the old, "Here he is."
3: I do that for everyone, whether I know their name or not.
2: You threw out the "Here he is" because you had no idea, and he's Sean this, Sean that, and like, no clues.
3: I remember the gentleman,
2: No clues at all. Well,
3: he came out of nowhere.
2: Well, we've got him on the phone. I rang him during the break there. Let's just call him Sam because that's his name, Sean.
3: This isn't Sam, is it?
2: Not "Here he is." Hello, Sam.
4: G'day, boys. How you going?
3: Me mate Sam.
2: Sam, on a scale of 1 to 10, 10 being terrible, 1 being not too bad, how devastating was it to cop from Sean?
3: I knew it was him.
2: Sean, when you said hi, Sean, how hard was it to cop the, "Here he is"?
4: Oh, it's definitely 11.
2: Oh. So in your opinion...
4: when, you know, the bloke you play a couple of rounds with and, yeah, you cop that.
2: No. You got the "Here he is." Have you had many "Here he is"s before?
4: Not a Port Ferry. Not a golf.
2: Nah, okay. Well, it's very sad.
3: Okay, so, Sam, did you come out of nowhere and just, like, literally just jump out in front of me and my brain wasn't working?
4: Oh, correct. And you were with your young fellas, so, yeah, it was a bit of a stitch-up.
2: Okay, but right. So
3: it's my go-to.
2: You've got no doubt... No doubt in your mind, okay, that he had no idea of your name at the time.
4: No, not at all. No. Totally spooked. No.
3: Yeah.
2: Can I now tell Sam that you Googled flat out, you rang other people?
3: I did not.
2: And then Sam...
3: He came back to me and I just said, "Hey, Sam, how many points did you have today?"
2: You might remember this, Sam. He then did what most Australians do after throwing out the "Here he is." Once he found out it was Sam, he'd give you about five Sams in a row. "Hey, Sam, good score, by the way. Good to see you, Sam. Catch you, Sam. Bye, Sam." You remember that?
4: Yeah, absolutely.
2: Overcompensated.
3: Oh, rightio.
2: Here he is.
3: Okay, well, that's it from us. See you later. What's his name again? Sam, is it? See you later. Have a great weekend, everyone. We'll see you next week.
2: Be good.
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17: Hello, I'm Chris McCarthy. 15 Australian disaster response experts will arrive in Nepal tonight to assist the country with its flood recovery. The team consists mostly of specialist drone operators who are helping local authorities search for the 36 Australians still missing. AFP victim identification experts will arrive in Kathmandu tomorrow. Supporting dads and father figures is being flagged as a potential way of improving respectful relationships for young boys. A roundtable discussion has been held in Sydney focused on reducing sexual violence amongst teenagers. Changes to social media algorithms and legislating against strangulation pornography are among options that have been discussed. Federal Social Services Minister Tanya Plibersek says the most influential relationships for young people are still the adults around them.
18: The real world influences that they show, the respectful way they talk to a boy's mother, the respectful yes. way they deal day-to-day with the women in their lives, that is an incredibly powerful influence.
17: Victoria has recorded its first H5 bird flu death in a fox. Authorities are also investigating the death of a dolphin, which would be the third case of its kind in Australia. They say wild foxes themselves are not likely to spread the disease, but rather transport infected bird carcasses. Private hospitals say they want to be part of the solution when it comes to solving bed block in facilities across the country. A number of states and territories have today met with the Federal Health Minister calling for a solution to the increasing number of aged care patients taking up beds in public hospitals. But Mark Butler admits there's no easy fix to tackle the issue. Today marks 20 years since the death of Steve Irwin. The wildlife warrior was killed by a stingray while filming a documentary in far north Queensland in 2006, leaving behind a legacy of conservation through Australia Zoo. Friend and country music legend John Williamson performed at Irwin's memorial service at the zoo and says it was one of the hardest things he ever had to do.
19: Well, True Blue was the main one, really, but I enjoyed singing that for Steve because if anyone represented what True Blue means, it was Steve Irwin, you know. I didn't think I had the luxury of getting sentimental because I was facing the family. It was hard enough for them.
17: Also making news, British police are working to track down 70,000 pints of Guinness, which was stolen from a depot in northwest England. Checking sport, Lions veteran Dane Zorko says it would be foolish to believe the suspension-hit Swans aren't a threat in finals football. The reigning premiers will take on Sydney at the SCG tomorrow. The AFL finals continue tonight, Geelong taking on fairy tale team Carlton at a sold-out MCG. Wallabies captain Harry Wilson returns at number 8 for Sunday's test against Argentina. And Nick Kyrgios is eligible to return to tennis after accepting a 1-month ban for testing positive to cocaine. That's the latest. I'm Chris McCarthy.
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0: Good evening, I'm Chris McCarthy. Australian drone specialists will arrive in Nepal in the coming hours as Australia stands ready to provide further assistance. Nelson Scott reports from Kathmandu.
1: A 15-person Australian disaster response team will touch down here in the capital to help with rescue efforts following catastrophic floods. On board are drone specialists who will assist local authorities by using thermal imaging and rapid mapping. AFP victim identification experts are expected on Saturday to help the families of those missing and collect DNA samples. 36 Australians remain unaccounted for in the region. The Prime Minister has spoken with his Nepali counterpart, where he expressed his sympathies to all affected by the calamity. Anthony Albanese says the government will provide more aid if required. Nelson Scott, Kathmandu.
0: The H5 bird flu has continued to spread in both Victoria and New South Wales, with a fox confirmed to have died from the strain near Melbourne. Meanwhile, Sydney has recorded its first case in a greater crested tern. Both state governments are working to vaccinate endangered and captive species, including iconic little penguin colonies. Private hospitals say they want to be part of the solution when it comes to solving bed block in facilities across the country. New South Wales, Victoria, South Australia and the Northern Territory have today lobbied the Federal Health Minister, calling for a solution to the increased number of aged care patients taking up beds in public hospitals. The Chief Executive of St Vincent's Hospital in Lismore, Peter Fay, has told Nine the public and private systems can complement each other.
2: There hasn't been a really good history in the past, and that's something that we need to work on, and I know that's there's a lot of appetite out there at the moment to have those discussions, and we definitely want to be part of that, and that's where we know that the private sector can actually step up and be part of the solution for them.
0: NRL rivals the Rabbitohs and Roosters are preparing to briefly put aside their hostilities tonight. Jai Arrow will take to the field in front of a sellout crowd to mark his 100th match for the Bunnies after retiring from the sport due to motor neuron disease. MND Australia Chief Executive Claire Sullivan says it's an unpredictable condition.
3: It is one we don't know what causes it. We don't have a cure. And we do know that everything we can do in terms of community care and healthcare is the biggest contribution we can make.
0: And Australia is today remembering Steve Irwin, 20 years on from his death. Checking sport, the elimination final between Geelong and Carlton gets underway this hour at a sold-out MCG. Wade Dirksen has been recalled, replacing veteran Nick Haynes for the Blues. Wallabies captain Harry Wilson will return at number 8 for Sunday's test against Argentina. Jessica Fox has won gold in the K1 at the Canoe Slalom World Cup meet in Paris, at the same venue she won Olympic gold at 2 years ago. And Dane Sweeney is the sole Aussie left at the US Open after Alex de Minaur bowed out. That's the latest. I'm Chris McCarthy.
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0: Good evening, I'm Chris McCarthy. 15 Australian disaster response experts will arrive in Nepal tonight to assist the country in its flood recovery. The team consists mostly of specialist drone operators who are helping local authorities search for the 36 Australians still missing. AFP victim identification experts will arrive in Kathmandu tomorrow. Supporting dads and father figures is being flagged as a potential way to improve respectful relationships for young boys. A roundtable discussion has been held in Sydney focused on reducing sexual violence amongst teenagers. Changes to social media algorithms and legislating against strangulation pornography are among options being discussed. Federal Social Services Minister Tanya Plibersek says the most influential relationships for young people are still the adults around them.
1: The real world influences that they show, the respectful way they talk to a boy's mother, the respectful way they deal day to day with the women in their lives, that is an incredibly powerful influence.
0: Victoria has recorded its first H5 bird flu death in a fox. Authorities confirming they're also investigating the death of a dolphin, which would be the third case of its kind in Australia. They say wild foxes themselves are not likely to spread the disease, but rather transport infected bird carcasses. Private hospitals say they want to be part of the solution when it comes to solving bed block in facilities around the country. A number of states and territories have today met with the federal health minister calling for a solution to the increasing number of aged care patients taking up beds in public hospitals. But Mark Butler admits there's no easy fix to tackle the issue. Today marks 20 years since the death of Steve Irwin. The wildlife warrior was killed by a stingray while filming a documentary in far north Queensland, leaving behind a legacy of conservation through Australia's zoo. Friend and country music legend John Williamson performed at Irwin's memorial at the zoo and says it was one of the hardest things he ever had to do.
2: Well, True Blue was the main one, really, but I enjoyed singing that for Steve because if anyone represented what True Blue means, it was Steve Irwin, you know. I didn't think I had the luxury of getting sentimental because I was facing the family. It was hard enough for them.
0: And British police are working to track down 70,000 pints of Guinness stolen from a depot in northwest England. Checking sport, the elimination finals are officially underway with Carlton taking on Geelong in front of a sold-out crowd at the MCG. The winner to face Fremantle, who went down to Hawthorn last night in Perth. Lions veteran Dane Zorko says it would be foolish to believe the suspension-hit Swans aren't a threat in finals football. Sydney hosts the reigning premiers tomorrow afternoon. And Nick Kyrgios is eligible to return to tennis after accepting a one-month ban for testing positive for cocaine. That's the latest. I'm Chris McCarthy.
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0: Good evening, I'm Chris McCarthy. 15 Australian disaster response experts will arrive in Nepal tonight to assist the country in its flood recovery. The team consists mostly of specialist drone operators who are helping local authorities search for the 36 Australians still missing. AFP victim identification experts will arrive in Kathmandu tomorrow. Supporting dads and father figures is being flagged as a potential way to improve respectful relationships for young boys. A roundtable discussion has been held in Sydney focused on reducing sexual violence amongst teenagers. Changes to social media algorithms and legislating against strangulation pornography are among options being discussed. Federal Social Services Minister Tanya Plibersek says the most influential relationships for young people are still the adults around them.
1: The real world influences that they show, the respectful way they talk to a boy's mother, the respectful way they deal day to day with the women in their lives, that is an incredibly powerful influence.
0: Victoria has recorded its first H5 bird flu death in a fox. Authorities confirming they're also investigating the death of a dolphin, which would be the third case of its kind in Australia. They say wild foxes themselves are not likely to spread the disease, but rather transport infected bird carcasses. Private hospitals say they want to be part of the solution when it comes to solving bed block in facilities around the country. A number of states and territories have today met with the Federal Health Minister calling for a solution to the increasing number of aged care patients taking up beds in public hospitals. But Mark Butler admits there's no easy fix to tackle the issue. Today marks 20 years since the death of Steve Irwin. The wildlife warrior was killed by a stingray while filming a documentary in far north Queensland, leaving behind a legacy of conservation through Australia's zoo. Friend and country music legend John Williamson performed at Irwin's memorial at the zoo and says it was one of the hardest things he ever had to do.
2: Well, True Blue was the main one, really, but I enjoyed singing that for Steve because if anyone represented what True Blue means, it was Steve Irwin, you know. I didn't think I had the luxury of getting sentimental because I was facing the family. It was hard enough for them.
0: And British police are working to track down 70,000 pints of Guinness stolen from a depot in northwest England. Checking sport, the elimination finals are officially underway with Carlton taking on Geelong in front of a sold-out crowd at the MCG. The winner to face Fremantle, who went down to Hawthorn last night in Perth. Lions veteran Dane Zorko says it would be foolish to believe the suspension-hit Swans aren't a threat in finals football. Sydney hosts the reigning premiers tomorrow afternoon. And Nick Kyrgios is eligible to return to tennis after accepting a one-month ban for testing positive for cocaine. That's the latest. I'm Chris McCarthy.
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0: Good evening, I'm Chris McCarthy. 15 Australian disaster response experts will arrive in Nepal tonight to assist the country in its flood recovery. The team consists mostly of specialist drone operators who are helping local authorities search for the 36 Australians still missing. AFP victim identification experts will arrive in Kathmandu tomorrow. Supporting dads and father figures is being flagged as a potential way to improve respectful relationships for young boys. A roundtable discussion has been held in Sydney focused on reducing sexual violence amongst teenagers. Changes to social media algorithms and legislating against strangulation pornography are among options being discussed. Federal Social Services Minister Tanya Plibersek says the most influential relationships for young people are still the adults around them.
1: The real world influences that they show, the respectful way they talk to a boy's mother, the respectful way they deal day to day with the women in their lives, that is an incredibly powerful influence.
0: Victoria has recorded its first H5 bird flu death in a fox. Authorities confirming they're also investigating the death of a dolphin, which would be the third case of its kind in Australia. They say wild foxes themselves are not likely to spread the disease, but rather transport infected bird carcasses. Private hospitals say they want to be part of the solution when it comes to solving bed block in facilities around the country. A number of states and territories have today met with the Federal Health Minister calling for a solution to the increasing number of aged care patients taking up beds in public hospitals. But Mark Butler admits there's no easy fix to tackle the issue. Today marks 20 years since the death of Steve Irwin. The wildlife warrior was killed by a stingray while filming a documentary in far north Queensland, leaving behind a legacy of conservation through Australia's zoo. Friend and country music legend John Williamson performed at Irwin's memorial at the zoo and says it was one of the hardest things he ever had to do.
2: Well, True Blue was the main one, really, but I enjoyed singing that for Steve because if anyone represented what True Blue means, it was Steve Irwin, you know. I didn't think I had the luxury of getting sentimental because I was facing the family. It was hard enough for them.
0: And British police are working to track down 70,000 pints of Guinness stolen from a depot in northwest England. Checking sport, the elimination finals are officially underway with Carlton taking on Geelong in front of a sold-out crowd at the MCG. The winner to face Fremantle, who went down to Hawthorn last night in Perth. Lions veteran Dane Zorko says it would be foolish to believe the suspension-hit Swans aren't a threat in finals football. Sydney hosts the reigning premiers tomorrow afternoon. And Nick Kyrgios is eligible to return to tennis after accepting a one-month ban for testing positive for cocaine. That's the latest. I'm Chris McCarthy.
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0: Good evening, I'm Chris McCarthy. 15 Australian disaster response experts will arrive in Nepal tonight to assist the country in its flood recovery. The team consists mostly of specialist drone operators who are helping local authorities search for the 36 Australians still missing. AFP victim identification experts will arrive in Kathmandu tomorrow. Supporting dads and father figures is being flagged as a potential way to improve respectful relationships for young boys. A roundtable discussion has been held in Sydney focused on reducing sexual violence amongst teenagers. Changes to social media algorithms and legislating against strangulation pornography are among options being discussed. Federal Social Services Minister Tanya Plibersek says the most influential relationships for young people are still the adults around them.
1: The real world influences that they show, the respectful way they talk to a boy's mother, the respectful way they deal day to day with the women in their lives, that is an incredibly powerful influence.
0: Victoria has recorded its first H5 bird flu death in a fox. Authorities confirming they're also investigating the death of a dolphin, which would be the third case of its kind in Australia. They say wild foxes themselves are not likely to spread the disease, but rather transport infected bird carcasses. Private hospitals say they want to be part of the solution when it comes to solving bed block in facilities around the country. A number of states and territories have today met with the federal health minister calling for a solution to the increasing number of aged care patients taking up beds in public hospitals. But Mark Butler admits there's no easy fix to tackle the issue. Today marks 20 years since the death of Steve Irwin. The wildlife warrior was killed by a stingray while filming a documentary in far north Queensland, leaving behind a legacy of conservation through Australia's zoo. Friend and country music legend John Williamson performed at Irwin's memorial at the zoo and says it was one of the hardest things he ever had to do.
2: Well, True Blue was the main one, really, but I enjoyed singing that for Steve because if anyone represented what True Blue means, it was Steve Irwin, you know. I didn't think I had the luxury of getting sentimental because I was facing the family. It was hard enough for them.
0: And British police are working to track down 70,000 pints of Guinness stolen from a depot in northwest England. Checking sport, the elimination finals are officially underway with Carlton taking on Geelong in front of a sold-out crowd at the MCG. The winner to face Fremantle, who went down to Hawthorn last night in Perth. Lions veteran Dane Zorko says it would be foolish to believe the suspension-hit Swans aren't a threat in finals football. Sydney hosts the reigning premiers tomorrow afternoon. And Nick Kyrgios is eligible to return to tennis after accepting a one-month ban for testing positive for cocaine. That's the latest. I'm Chris McCarthy.
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3: Hello, I'm Chelsea Bowden. The federal government is rejecting modelling that shows a cut to a private health rebate for older Australians will substantially increase pressure on public hospitals. State and territory health ministers have raised the issue with their federal counterpart, saying they're already struggling with unprecedented increases in bed block. Health insurers say as many as 62,000 older Australians may end their insurance, putting more pressure on the public system. Health Minister Mark Butler says the actual figure is likely much lower.
4: Government modelling from the department indicates that maybe 44,000 people will leave health insurance at a time where health insurance membership will continue to climb. The University of Melbourne, so not the government, not the industry, has indicated that that's a high point.
3: 15 Australian disaster response experts will arrive in Nepal tonight to assist the country with its flood recovery. The team consists mostly of specialist drone operators who are helping local authorities search for the 36 Australians still missing. AFP victim identification experts are also on their way to Kathmandu. More support for fathers and father figures is being flagged as a way to improve the way respectful relationships are modelled for young boys. A roundtable discussion has been held in Sydney focused on reducing sexual violence between teenagers. Changes to social media algorithms and restricting certain pornographic content are also being considered. Social Services Minister Tanya Plibersek says the most influential relationships for young people are the adults around them.
5: Real-world influences that they show, the respectful way they talk to a boy's mother, the respectful way they deal day-to-day with the women in their lives, that is an incredibly powerful influence.
3: A 17-year-old girl remains in hospital after being stabbed multiple times in Sydney's west. Police say the teenager sought help at a school in Blacktown. Following a fight involving as many as half a dozen people. The girl is now in a stable condition. Investigations into the alleged brawl are ongoing. A 21-year-old man is due in court next month after allegedly attempting to smuggle 163 native lizards out of the country. EPA investigators allege the Chinese national concealed dozens of parcels bound for Hong Kong. Inside were skinks, blue tongues and shingleback lizards. And the H5 bird flu has continued to spread in both Victoria and New South Wales, with a fox confirmed to have died from the strain near Melbourne. Meanwhile, Sydney has recorded its first case in a greater crested tern.
1: Warrnambool Travel, fresher fruit juices, Miss Kit, QX3 Sports, proud partners of the HFNL in 2026.
3: Geelong have ended Carlton's miracle season with a 107-74 win at the MCG. The Cats' Patrick Dangerfield, the star of the show, booting 5 goals in his 32nd finals appearance. They now take on Fremantle in the semis. In the NRL, the Rabbitohs have secured a home final, beating the Roosters 50-20 at Allianz Stadium. It was an emotional night as Jai Arrow celebrated his 100th game for the club. Captain Cameron Murray says it was a special send-off for the star.
6: I'm just so happy that everyone's been able to get around him and he's been able to feel all the love and, you know, 42,000 here all getting around him, so I know he really appreciates it and we all love him and, yeah, happy he was able to notch up 100 games.
3: Earlier, the Dolphins narrowly defeated the Titans 24-20 on the Gold Coast. That's the latest news and sport.
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18: A severe weather warning is in place for damaging winds for the southwest today, along with a gale warning for the coast. Cloudy with showers, the chance of a thunderstorm as well. Winds northerly up to 30 k's, tending northwesterly up to 40 k's this morning, tending westerly up to 45 k's through the middle of today. Mortlake and Terang heading for 16. Warrnambool and Port Ferry a top of 17. For tomorrow, cloudy, a shower or two, a top of 15. And for Monday, cloudy, a shower or two, again heading for a top of 15.
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18: Right now, 13 degrees.
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12: The Saturday morning edition of Australia Overnight, the weekend edition, Father's Day today. 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Asking a few questions there about your guilty pleasures. If you want to chat about the week that was in politics, 133693. Terry Barnes isn't too far away either. What does it mean to be a man? We're talking about that, which is sort of a broad question for you. And what drives you crazy, or what's been driving you crazy? Here I am again about protein powder. Let me think this one through. I was walking down, so near me there's like a group gym. There's a group, so you go there and you do sort of, you know, group exercises together. It's great. It's just down the road, not too far. So if I need to go to the supermarket, I need to go a few blocks further down the road. I'm walking past and all the protein powder, this is the protein powder show, is all piled up in the window as you walk by. It's all there. It's all on display. The vanilla, the cookies and cream, the chocolate, and I need some more. The one I've got was actually, it was like a name brand from the supermarket, and I thought, oh, this is not very nice. So I'm walking by and I can see it all there in the window. It's all there. I'll go inside and ask at this group gym if I could purchase all this stuff in the window. Behind the counter there, the girl comes around and says, oh, no, you can't really. We need the app. We only do that through the app. I don't even know what that means. We only do that through the app. She didn't want to show me, it didn't want to sell me all the I mean, when you put it in the window, volumes of it in the window in a shop, it sort of says it's here to be purchased. Anyway, something about the app, and I'm like, okay. She didn't say, you know, you can purchase it through the app or I'll help you. She's just like, no, sorry. Are you a member? I said, no, just walking by. It's all in the window. It's there and you can't buy it. It's bizarre. Have you had that experience where it's right there before your eyes, but you can't actually purchase it? 133693.
13: And it's driving me crazy.
12: 133693. Change the attitude and address social expectations. This is a text from Steve. Male values are not the issue, but the solution along the positive discipline, says Steve on the text, which is 0477 693 693. Paul's on the line. He's in Melbourne. G'day, Paul.
13: Happy Father's Day, Pat.
12: Thank you, Paul.
13: I sort of get the feeling that we're lining up for another bash on men with what's being reported in the news lately. And I think, you know, being a man is, you know, partially about a search for knowledge and truth. So I think it's only fair that we stop for a second and actually have a look at the scorecard as it stands. Now, in literacy and reading, boys fall behind girls across all school levels, with boys twice as likely to score the lowest in the lowest performance band. Mm. They have a lower retention rate in schools. 76.5% of suicides in this Australia are men. Men lead in homelessness. Men lead in every non-gender disease category known to medicine in this state. Mm. We have male unemployment at 4.6%. Female unemployment is 4.1%. The median age a man will live to in Australia is 79.6. For women, it's 84.7. 62% of domestic university enrollments are female, only 38% are men. Yet we continue to fund more scholarships to increase female participation in academia. I just wonder, if it's at 62% now, how much more do we have to spend before it's fair? You know, in just about every social indicator in this country, men are not doing well, not compared to women. And yet we're confronted now with, again, another, you know, set of furious anger that women need to be treated better and that boys and men are the problem, you know? And that's basically what it's saying, isn't it? That's what
12: they're
13: saying.
12: Well, maybe. I don't know if it's us versus them. I think what you're saying is right, that we, you know, that there's some issues there when it comes to men, and they need to be addressed. This is something we're going to talk about. Yeah, that between that age group, 35 to 50, a lot of loneliness, you know, trying to redefine who they are, this assumption that you need to be tough all the time and not vulnerable, that's not working. You need to be able to sort of also express yourself and be emotional, all that stuff. That's not at the detriment. That doesn't mean we need to target any other sort of sector or gender. If that's the problem, we need to look at it. I think that's the best way to approach something like that. 133-693. Thank you for your text. I will read this one out. Pat, Father's Day is Sunday. Not today, you goose. I am a goose. Today is Saturday. It's not Father's Day. There you go. How am I going? Alrighty, that was Paul. Rob is in Melbourne. Hi there, Rob.
14: Morning, Pat. Mate, what drives me crazy is insurance premiums. My house insurance went up $170. When I called up to see what I could do about it, all they said to me was, oh, you've already got discounts applied. If you raise your excess from $1,500 to $2,000, and all I got back in return was a $22 discount.
12: We're going to talk finance later, and that's going to be one of the things. Yeah, insurance policies are really driving inflation. So they're all going up by a lot. So when it comes to your car, your house, health insurance, all that sort of stuff. And I think it's all the claims, Rob. Is there more and more claims with natural disasters? And then you look at places like Nepal, I think, and this will be explained, you know, these insurance companies are big global sort of bodies. So, you know, the world affects the price locally. Do they look at your policy individually anymore, where they say, oh, well, you've got Rob there, let's work it out for him. You're paying a premium maybe? I don't know. But, yes, insurance is going up and it's out of control.
14: Well, see, the problem with my place is it's in a bushfire-prone area, so automatically it goes up. So, I mean, I've got no choice, but now I've got to start shopping around by the 21st of September.
12: Yeah.
14: So that's when it expires, so it's either I do something about it or I continue to pay.
12: Yeah, you've got to shop around, don't you? And I know with health insurance, they're recommending you go through it, you know, line by line. Just look at it, look at the dot points, and if you've got, you know, cover for something that you don't need anymore, you might be in an age bracket where you don't need pregnancy cover or something like that, you know, cross it off and have a look at it, because that'll improve the price. Alan in Burwood. Hi there, Alan.
15: Oh, how you going, Pat?
12: Good, mate.
15: Yeah, that's the way, mate. Look, I was up in Canberra, flew up there on last Thursday, and had lunch out at Manuka, and we were surprised to see the federal police at the airport walking around with AK-47s with machine guns.
12: Right. Okay, this is in Manuka in Canberra. The police, the federal police or the local police?
15: This was actually at the airport.
12: Right.
15: We had I had my son over from America, and we had to meet some relations out at Manuka. Then we flew up just for the day, and we were just amazed, you know,
12: yeah.
15: to see the federal police. Walking around with machine guns,
12: AK-47s. Yeah. That's a bit confronting, isn't it?
15: Yeah.
12: So they're walking around with those big sort of machine guns, you're thinking, well, what do they need that yeah. for? Wow.
15: Yeah. Well, walking around in pairs, I mean, you normally see it if you're over in Hong Kong or somewhere like that,
12: but here?
15: In Australia, I don't think, you go to Brisbane or Sydney or Melbourne.
12: No, you never
15: and you don't see any AK-47s flying around. It's just my son was in from America, and he's pretty familiar with all the gun regime.
12: What did he say?
15: Oh well, he said, oh, they're using the wrong the wrong guns. They're using AK-47s. They should be using a smaller one, apparently.
12: Of course.
15: I think it was an AK something
12: you can do
15: it, which doesn't go as far. Otherwise, when they fire it, it could end up, shooting a lot of other people further down the...
12: That's right, such a heavy... Look, I don't know much about guns, but I know AK-47 from the movies. You hit the trigger and they... Well, we've all seen it, as the bullets sort of roll through. So if I went there today, is it a daily thing or was it some routine? What am I thinking? Some sort of practice thing or on the day?
15: No, well, I was really amazed. We're only there for the day just to meet my granddaughter who lives in Canberra. And... just amazed to see, two police at once. They're going out in twos,
12: yep.
15: and carrying,
12: big machine guns. Were they dressed in army fatigues or just normal sort of police uniform?
15: No. It looked like federal police.
12: Right. Maybe there was something going on. But, as you say, you see it overseas, but you wonder why they need to walk around with those machine guns at the airport. It's pretty full on. Arthur, West Footscray. G'day, Arthur.
16: Good morning, Pat and Ethan. How's your boxing going?
12: Not too bad. I try to get there as often as I can. I'm paying a weekly fee locally to the local one down the road. I walked in there and it was an old school friend. I thought, okay, Steve, fair enough, then I'll sign up. So it's good. Yeah, absolutely. Keeping fit, Arthur. Keeping fit, my friend.
16: That's good. Have you tried the southpaw stance, which is usually your right in front for left hand as I swap around when I do the boxing?
12: Right. Well, it's funny because you got to partner up at the end, which is the good bit with you get the gloves and the pads. You partner up with somebody. This is where I always get wrong. I want to get better because... you're with someone else, so they rely on you to get the formats or the combinations right. Anyway, I spoke about
16: this.
12: You'll get better. The guy on the other side was a left-hander, and he said that. He stood the other way. He said, well, I'm left-handed, which was all a bit weird.
16: Cool.
12: And he said, he'd actually wiggle his glove because otherwise he was going to punch me in the head because he was left. So, it is a bit different. He stood a bit, and I had to change my stance as well. But I just stand there like a shag on a rock, but you've got to stand properly and the instructor will come and go, no, you need to put your feet this way. So I'm learning, mate. I mean, it's about the exercise.
16: Yeah, of course. Anyway, there's a few birthdays I want to get out there. Happy birthday to Leanne a couple of days ago, and happy birthday, he may be asleep, Tony Moakley's birthday yesterday. So if he's listening, happy birthday from Jim and Martin. Just thought I'd let you know.
12: Nice one. Thank you. I've got to look, I haven't been in the building all week. I was at the OB for a little while. There's a 3OW broadcast, Father's Day broadcast this morning. So I saw the boys, Ross and Russ, then. Haven't seen Tony for a while, but I'll wish him happy birthday when I see him. 133693, the weekend edition of Australia Overnight. It's the Father's Day weekend today. Tomorrow's officially Father's Day. Your calls on that number and your text lines as well. Okay, let's read this one just off spec and see how we go. See if I get myself in trouble. It is generally embarrassing watching Aussie fall over themselves to paint Pauline Hanson as some kind of working class messiah. She's been living off taxpayer-funded political salaries for decades. You lot are being played like a fiddle and you're cheering for it. Are talkback callers really this gullible? While all the politicians are being paid by taxpayers' money, and there's been a lot of politicians that have been there for a long time. In fact, that's working for Pauline Hanson. She's been there for a long time, so the message is consistent. She understands her voter and the system. So there's nothing wrong with that. Are they gullible? Well, you know, she's saying things and people are reacting to it. Does that mean you're gullible? I mean, if you're voting for Albanese or Angus Taylor or somebody else, are you falling for their lines? Oh, look, I don't know. Okay, that's a text message coming through. We'll take some more calls and take a break. We're back after this.
17: Please explain.
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12: and Damien's on the line in Brisbane. Hi there, Damien. How's things, Damien? That's good. And everything in Brisbane's okay? It was a hot day today. Nothing. What about Tracy on line four? Hi, Tracy in Sydney.
0: How are you?
12: Yeah, I'm good, Tracy.
0: Just that gentleman that spoke about the guns in Canberra there. I live in Sydney and we had the marathon last weekend. And we had the riot squad walking around the Opera House and Circular Quay with those great big guns. It was seriously intimidating and sad. Probably sad more than anything that we've come to this point.
12: Yeah, right, okay. That was during the Sydney marathon last weekend, did you say? The riot squad.
0: Yeah, and I found it really sad. It's such a beautiful occasion for our city. We looked good, we did the part well, everything was fantastic, but it was sad.
12: It is sad. Now, we're both thinking the same thing, aren't we? I mean, there's been some tragic examples where force like that was needed. So I wonder if it's just reacting to that. It's come to our shores now. Yeah.
0: We've had to do it because of what happened here. So I completely get that. But it was intimidating at first, but then it became very, very sad. That's my city. And that doesn't happen here.
12: Yep.
0: And I found it really sad on such a wonderful occasion last week.
12: Yes.
0: Our city was amazing.
12: Yep.
0: And all those guests from overseas and that. And yeah, I just found... Most people probably didn't even notice, pay attention to it. I found it very sad, though. But that's not us.
12: Yeah, well, that's right. It's not Australia, but maybe it's now a sight we have to get used to. Maybe that's the thing. And do you feel safer when you see that? It is intimidating. We're talking about AK-47s, machine guns. Is that necessary? I mean, the power of these guns are pretty full on. And the riot squad, do you feel safer if you see that around? 133693. It's interesting that Tracy was our first caller out of the break. Just during the break, I was reading the front page of Friday, yesterday's Australian, pro-Palestinian protest inferno, a brutal lesson for a baby premier, is the headline. So sort of relating to that, New South Wales Premier Chris Minns says the policing strategy behind allowing the pro-Palestinian march to proceed to the Sydney Opera House was, in inverted commas, bullshit. And that he went along with it because he was still a, inverted commas, baby premier. In an exclusive interview for the upcoming book, Bondi Terror, Mr. Minns reveals the reasoning law enforcement agencies gave him on October 9 for letting the pro-Palestinian rally proceed from the town hall to the Opera House. So there you go. That many say that was the example of when the rot started to set in when it came to anti-Semitism. Damien in Brisbane. Have we spoke to Damien yet, Ethan? No, we have. No. Damien, hello there, mate.
1: Hey, mate, how are you?
12: Yeah, I'm good.
1: Hey, mate, I was just, your previous listener talking about the long arms at the airport. The AFP have actually been approved to carry them for quite some time through major airports and defence establishments as well. And they're actually an M5, not an AK-47, which is, to the naked eye, they are quite intimidating, but I was just listening to your previous caller there before. It is quite intimidating, but they're trained professionals at the end of the day, and Australia's national interest is probably at the forefront.
12: Yep. So you're feeling safer by seeing it. I mean, I just reacted to the sight of it when I was told about it, and as you say, it does look intimidating. It's not us. It's not something that we're used to seeing. I haven't done a lot of travel recently, but I am aware that, like the caller said, in Europe and Hong Kong, you see it. It's a normal sight. Maybe it's something we need to get used to. But okay, it's not an AK-47. It's an appropriate gun. They're trained professionals. They're hired to protect us. So maybe it's just the way it is, Damien.
1: I think that's the way that we need to look at it. You know, the world's forever changing too.

0: So there you go. 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The AK-47 is a Soviet weapon from 1945. The Australian Federal Police used the MK-18 short-barreled rifle, the SBR, as primary long-arm weapon for specialist protection, says Steve. Thank you, mate. 133-693 is my number as we take your calls after this.
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4: 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She was hiding. 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
0: Calls all night and all morning, all across the nation. Weekend edition of Australia Tonight. Soon, the blank quiz. Your chance to get a prize with the news of the week blank quiz. And a finance chat with Scott Haywood. Why are insurance policies so expensive and what's really driving inflation? Scott Haywood, when we talk finance, not too far away on Australia Overnight. John Rawson of Mernda says the opposition and One Nation's proposal to cut the excise on cigarettes and legalise vapes appears to make sense. On the other hand, it might all be too late. It's hard to imagine the criminal organisations that have a stranglehold on the distribution of these products not ramping up their violent, intimidating actions towards the businesses selling them. So I guess, well, you're right. If they just turn the tap off, these people who are making an income from this, it's going to be a jolt to their business model. So maybe we need more of those big guns to sort it out. Jill's in Melbourne. Hi, Jill.
17: Hi, Pat. I was just listening to your earlier caller, the one who was talking about the guy with the gun at the Opera House, was it, during the Sydney Marathon?
0: Yeah, that's right. It was the gun at the airport,
5: It was the, I can't think, it was a,
17: sorry,
5: a terrorist organisation. Yeah, well, it was the, it was a different sort of riot police.
17: Oh, yes, yeah, sorry. I only heard about five sentences of the call. So was it actually in Sydney or at the airport?
5: Sorry, there was two calls. There was an airport. It started at the airport in Canberra, Federal Police, and then a second call saying at the Sydney Marathon the riot police were there, and it was a little intimidating, and the sight was something that she wasn't used to seeing.
17: Oh, right, yeah, thanks for that. I just wanted to get it clear before I commented, otherwise who knows what would occur. Had I been there, I probably would have been a bit intimidated. But to be honest, I just wanted to respond with a couple of points, if I may. Mm-hmm. Had the New South Wales Police allowed the community security group at the Hanukkah event in December to be armed as they requested, then the massacre would not have occurred. With this now, I don't know how many people are aware of this, but had I been there and saw and seen riot police, I probably would have felt a little intimidated too. But quite frankly, I would have been very pleased, because there were a lot of pro-Palestinian Hamas supporters out there. Mm. They were deliberately trying to intimidate the Israeli participants.
5: At the marathon. Right. Okay.
17: I've been seeing it all week on social media. Mm-hmm. And there's a lot of underground, so-called independent, very, very, very left-wing media that have been working their readers up to protest any Israelis. They've been pretending that they're IDF. Mm. A few of them may have been IDF, but that's really irrelevant. The point is, they've been saying we have to protest this. They've been effectively stalking any Israelis that may or may not have been in the army. Mm. Or any Israelis coming into Australia.
5: They're stalking them through social media, is that what you're saying?
17: They're stalking them by
5: yes.
17: writing nasty articles about them.
5: Right. That's not stalking. Pushing
17: the genocide lie.
5: Right. So I'm with you, Jill. Okay, we need to be responsible with our language, and we've seen this. That's right. Whether you sit on the left or the right or wherever you are, understand the consequences of what you're saying. I don't know about stalking or it would have stopped the massacre. I mean, the bigger the guns, is that equal to stop them? It was a horrible event. And yes, we need to respond quickly. We just need to be responsible with what we're saying. This is what has led to that. That's right. I mean, we need to respect Australians, whether you have a Jewish background or not, wherever you are. We're here on this land in Australia, and we are citizens of here, not over there, long way away. With all the stuff that's going on over in the Middle East, it is a long way away, and we don't want to bring it here. So we need to be responsible with that. We don't need to whip up a frenzy either way. I'd agree with that for sure. Justin, hi there, mate, in Frankston.
12: G'day, mate. How are you?
5: Yeah, I'm good. Justin, what's up?
12: Now, I'm not too sure if you're aware, but yesterday marks the 20th anniversary of Steve Irwin's death.
5: I did see a few little specials on the TV talking about Steve Irwin. 20 years, can you believe it?
12: Yeah. I was at the library yesterday with my support worker, because I've got an intellectual disability, so I have to have a support staff with me at all times. And I was looking it up, and yeah, it was just so sad that he had to go. But you know,
5: Do you remember when it happened? It was before social media, and the word travelled so quickly. I reckon I received a text message from somebody that I used to work with, and you know, I still remember Steve Irwin has died. You remember he was swimming, and there was an accident off the boat. So, yeah, before social media, before the technology we know now, where news travels so quickly, in a second, it just whizzes around the place. But in a way, it happened like that, I remember, with Steve Irwin, and that was 20 years ago. There you go. All right, mate. Thank you, Justin, for that call. The blank quiz is here. This is your chance to win a prize. So my number is 133693, the news of the week blank quiz. 8 questions. Last person standing gets the prize, and it relates to various news stories of the week. 133693. Phone now. I won't give you an example because we need to take a break. But you can handle this. 133693. The blank quiz is after news, which is after this commercial break.
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5: 133693, the news of the week, blank quiz, your chance to win that prize thanks to Estrol. The Coalition with Leader Angus Taylor announced a policy during the week to cut 80% of the excise tax on blanks to shut down the blank market. What's the blanks there? You know that one, we're just talking about it. So phone now, 133693, quiz time, phone now.
23: 3YBFM National News. Robovax, Robo Pool Cleaners, Robo Window Cleaners and Robo Lawn Mowers. All now in stock at Harvey Norman Electrical Warrnambool.
24: Hello, I'm Chelsea Bowden. The Prime Minister has spoken over the phone with his Nepali counterpart, expressing his condolences to all affected by the flooding disaster. Anthony Albanese has also thanked local authorities for their help in searching for Australians missing in the disaster zone. 36 Aussies are still unaccounted for. 15 Australian disaster response experts are arriving in Nepal to assist the country with its flood recovery. The federal government has not committed any additional funding for aged care beds following a meeting of health ministers. Several states have been asking for extra funding to reduce pressure on overwhelmed hospital systems. Federal Health Minister Mark Butler concedes it is a growing issue, but hard decisions have to be made.
25: I said to them again this morning, we increased the number of home care packages last year by 25%. Even with that increase, there's still more and more demand. But frankly, it is difficult for us to increase the number of packages by more than that level and essentially run into labour supply constraints.
24: A woman has been charged with murder after the body of an 81-year-old man was found in a creek in northern New South Wales. Police say they found his body at a property in Ballina on Thursday after being called for a welfare check. The 51-year-old accused will face court today.
2: The H5 bird flu has officially arrived in Sydney, with the city's first case confirmed in a seabird found on the northern beaches. A fox is also confirmed to have died from the strain near Melbourne. BirdLife Australia's Sean Dooley says it's important we do everything we can to limit the disease spreading, likening it to a bushfire.
3: We're getting a couple of embers landing, and so far we've been able to snuff those embers out so that there's no chain of infection beyond that. But if there's one or two birds, there's probably more out there that have picked up the virus and might be coming in sick or even washing in dead.
2: A last-ditch meeting to stop ferry strikes in Brisbane have failed to get services back in the water. Pay negotiations between the Maritime Union of Australia and River City Ferries have been ongoing for almost 12 months. Workers will go ahead with a 24-hour work stoppage today, coinciding with the River Fire annual fireworks display, a major CBD event. A software issue has forced the recall of 11,000 Hyundai Tucson vehicles. The dashboard and head-up display in the car could fail to show its speed and fuel levels. Affected models were built between 2023 and this year. And households across the UK are being urged to stock up on food in preparation for extreme weather. The strongest El Nino event in a generation is developing over the Pacific Ocean.
4: CUB, Steve's Bus Hire, Harvey Norman Warrnambool, Whiten's Catering and Warrnambool Toyota, proud partners of the HFNL in 2026.
2: Geelong have ended Carlton's miracle season with a 107-74 win in their elimination final at the MCG. Blues coach Josh Fraser says they'll strive for better next year.
8: Tonight was disappointing, and we certainly don't want to be a club that lives in mediocrity. So again, acknowledgement of the work that's been put in. The players deserve a lot of credit. So do our staff and our coaching group. But we don't want to be a club that is satisfied with finishing eighth.
2: The Rabbitohs have secured a home NRL final, beating the Roosters 50-20 at Sydney's Allianz Stadium. There were emotional scenes as Jai Arrow celebrated his 100th game for the club. Earlier, the Dolphins held on to defeat the Gold Coast Titans 24-20, and the Australian Opals have recorded their first win of the FIBA Women's World Cup with a 70-54 win over Puerto Rico in Berlin.
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31: A severe weather warning is in place for damaging winds for the southwest today, along with a gale warning for the coast. Cloudy with showers, the chance of a thunderstorm as well. Winds northerly up to 30 k's, tending northwesterly up to 40 k's this morning, tending westerly up to 45 k's through the middle of today. Mortlake and Terang heading for 16. Warrnambool and Port Ferry atop of 17. For tomorrow, cloudy, a shower. shower or two, a top of 15. And for Monday, cloudy, a shower or two, again heading for a top of 15.
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31: Right now, 13 degrees.
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1: Your chance to win is now. The world famous news of the week. Blank wins.
7: You've got to be in it to win it.
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7: 133-693.
1: That's 133-693.
5: That's the number 133-693. The blank quiz. Your chance to win this prize, thanks to Pestrol. It's the Pestrol Rodent Free Max. Last person standing will receive that device. We send it to you. You plug it in, switch it on. It's a very handy device to have. The Pestrol Rodent Free Max. It repels rats and mice. No chemicals, no poisons, no refills. Plug it in. It creates an environment that they hate, so they leave. 133-693 for the blank quiz phone now. Just some text messages quickly before we get into the quiz. The government won't drop the tobacco excise because since 2019, they've received $16 billion from the excise and now down to $4 billion, mainly due to the illegal tobacco trade and cost of legal cigarettes. Well, there you go. It's gone down from $16 billion down to... whatever you say here, $4 billion, because it's all going to the black market. So it's time to change. It's not working. Steve Irwin was attacked by a stingray. The footage of it has never been released, says this text message. All righty, let's do some quiz action with Mark in Stawell. Hi, Mark.
11: Pat, nice and wet up here.
5: Yeah, that's right.
11: Now, I've got
5: Region
11: of
5: Victoria, it's raining.
11: I've got an idea with all these guns and everyone at airport. Just give them... Penny Fong will just give them feather ducks. If we can't stop them, we'll tickle them to death.
5: Yeah.
11: How ridiculous.
5: That's right. Stop or I'll say stop again. Okay, 133-693, blank quiz to win the prize there, Mark. So it relates to different news stories of the week. Number one, the coalition with leader Angus Taylor announced a policy during the week to cut 80% of the excise tax on blanks to shut down the black market.
11: Cigarettes
5: are number one. Number two in the blank quiz. During the week, a story from outside Cairo in Egypt was a Fast and Furious-style robbery where a gang of six stole at least 105 kilos of blank. It went viral online, this video. So there's like a moving truck. These guys were just outside of Cairo and they've got into this truck and they've stolen at least 105 kilos of blank, Mark. What was it?
11: Diamonds.
5: Oh, not diamonds. No, something a bit sort of different than diamonds. David in Shanghai. Hi, David.
12: Hello. How are you?
5: David, so it's not as valuable as diamonds, but there's 105 kilos of something they stole from this truck that was in the news and it went viral during the week, the video. Do you know which it is there, David?
12: Gold.
5: Say again?
12: Gold?
5: Not gold. No, it's something else. Nolene in Sydney. Not diamonds or gold. Something a bit more... Well, it's, if you think about it, it's a bit silly because, sure, you know, some elaborate heist for gold or diamonds. It was something else. Hi, Nolene.
13: Hi. It's coal?
5: Not coal either. No. 133-693. So this video went viral apparently during the week, one of our news stories that was around. So during the week, it was just outside of Cairo in Egypt. It was a Fast and Furious, like the movie type robbery. Six people stole at least 105 kilos of what? Of blank from this moving truck. And the video went viral. 133-693. It's number two in the blank quiz. Only eight questions to get through to win the prize. Phone now to have a go at that. While I do the weather, if I can find the weather for you. Phone now, have a go at the prize. Oh, here's the weather. Okay, so in Broome, a sunny day and 31 degrees today for the 5th of September. Saturday, around the nation, In Perth, showers and 20 degrees today. Right now it's 15. In Adelaide, a shower or two, which will be easing, and a windy day today for Adelaide, top of 17 degrees. Right now sitting on 16 degrees. In Melbourne, showers and also the wind easing, top of 19 today for Melbourne, right now sitting on 15. In Hobart, rain and 15 degrees today for Hobart. Currently, Hobart is sitting on 11 degrees. In Canberra, rain and 19 today. Canberra right now is 10. In Wollongong, a windy day and partly cloudy with a top of 30 degrees for Wollongong today. Sydney, windy and partly cloudy and a max of 33 degrees today. Right now it's 15. In Newcastle, becoming windy and a sunny day, 31 degrees for Newcastle. In Brisbane, a mostly sunny day and 29 degrees today. Right now it's 18. In Townsville, a mostly sunny day and 28 degrees. In Darwin, a possible shower, 32. In Alice Springs, a partly cloudy day, 32 degrees. Blank quiz, 133693. We're up to question two. And Sam is here. Hi there, Sam. Sam, during the week...
14: Hey, mate, how are you going?
5: Hello, mate. Just out of sight, in Egypt, this video went viral. It was a Fast and Furious-style robbery. Six people stole 105 kilos of blank from a moving truck. What was it, Sam?
14: Mate, I was looking at the... I thought... I had the answer, yeah. But I know I'm definitely wrong, no. Mate. It was I thought it was hemp weed, but no. I don't think it's right.
5: It wasn't that. No, it wasn't gold. It wasn't diamonds. It wasn't any sort of drug. Jared is here. Hi, Jared. Jared, where did I get this story from? I got it from a news thing that I get. It definitely was in the news during the week. Hello, Jared. He's gone, I think. Do you want to hit number line three there, Ethan? Is he gone, is he? Hit line, well, you got 3 and 3. Pam's on 3 too in Victoria. Hello, Pam. Is she on 3? Hello, Pam. Are you sure? There you go. Yep. Hi, Pam.
15: Hello.
5: Hello.
15: Hi. Was it cigarettes?
5: Oh, good guess, but it's not cigarettes. Oh, Ralph in Adelaide. Hello, Ralph. It's a rolling quiz, by the way. You can get back on. It's only 8 questions to get the prize. 133693. Hi, Ralph.
16: How you going, Pat?
5: Do you know this story, Ralph? It was in Egypt, and it was like this truck, and it was viral, and six guys got in there, and they stole 105 kilos of something. What was it?
16: Frozen chicken.
5: Frozen chicken it was. Number two. Number three. Police officers this week in Broome found a bag of meth, this is about drugs, hidden inside a blank during a traffic stop search. I'll give you a hint. It was, think fast food. They found this drug hidden in something when they just stopped a traffic person, stopped a car, and it was in the news. What did they find the drugs in there, Ralph? Fast food?
16: In a Meski?
5: Not an Esky, no. Andy in Perth. Hello, Andy. Andy, this was in the news this week. So police officers in Broome, they stopped a car. They found a bag of meth hidden inside a blank. What was it there, Andy, in Perth?
17: Socks.
5: Oh, not socks, no. Think fast food. Hello, Michelle. Did you see this
18: Hello,
5: story?
18: Hello, how are you?
5: I'm good, Michelle.
18: Yes, I did. It was frozen chicken.
5: Oh, that was the frozen chicken one. That was the one. We've had a winner for that one. So this does involve food as well. So this is in Broome. No, Michelle, this is in Broome. And the police pulled a car over. They found the drugs hidden inside a what? So it wasn't chicken. It was something else. It wasn't KFC. It's another brand of fast food.
18: Michelle?
5: McDonald's, yeah, and a McMuffin, apparently, number three. Number four, Michelle. During the week, it was actually on Tuesday, the 1st of September, it marked the 75th anniversary since blank, the security treaty that connected the US, Australia and New Zealand. So on Tuesday, it was 75 years since they signed the...
18: ANZUS
5: Treaty at number four, correct. Michelle, number five... Here. How was your day, Michelle? All good?
18: Yeah, not too bad, thank you.
5: Yes. An eventful start to the US Open tennis in New York this week as champion blank lost in the first round. That's right, first time a Grand Slam he's lost in 20 years. It was Novak Djokovic at number five. Number six, AFL Where are you calling from, Michelle? Is it an AFL state?
2: Oh. No, Sydney.
5: Okay. AFL football team North Melbourne is currently searching for a new senior coach after parting ways with blank this week.
2: You're going to lose me because I have no idea.
5: Go, Michelle. Okay. 133-693. We call this the rolling quiz. Only a couple of questions to go, then you'll get the prize. So phone through. 133-693. 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
4: 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Or are they Collingwood who were able to gather themselves in a final series and win three finals that combined to a 12-point margin? I don't know which way it's going to go.
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0: 10, will it be $2.20? Well, it won't be $2 anymore. It'll keep on going up, which is increasing, you know, the cost of wages, the cost of transport. Everything will continue to go up. So it's just a matter of making sure that inflation is lower, which means the RBA can then sit on their hands. So it's not things are going to go down in price. It's just controlling how much they go up in price, which is the inflation beast.
1: First Saturday of spring, so get those two big dogs of yours, those two big
0: Labradors.
1: Go for a walk. Enjoy your Saturday.
0: Yeah, I'm not at this time of the morning, but they'll get a walk a little bit later on. But and people actually were talking to pets. Like I on Money News, I did have some calls a few weeks ago about we spend more money on pets than we do ourselves, and I reckon that's an interesting topic for you later.
1: Yeah, it is too. I mean, people. That's right. I think I saw something on social media. Somebody had the dog in the car. Oh, it swallowed something and it was like, was it $2,000? It's a big bill. Go to the vet because the dog accidentally swallowed something it shouldn't have. Holy moly. But we love them.
0: The vets can see you when you walk in the door. They absolutely.
1: Yeah. All right, mate. Good stuff. Thank you, Scott. Always a pleasure.
0: Good on you, Pat. Great to chat.
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4: Saturday, the 5th of September 2026, the weekend edition of Australia Overnight. I'm Pat Burnett, as we'll take your calls all morning and all across the nation. 133-693 and the text line 0477-693-693. Justine in Baldwin. 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

0: 3YBFM National News. Cleaning windows a less than desirable chore? Let the team at Harvey Norman Electrical show you the Robo window cleaning systems today. Safely rescued after being trapped in a hydroelectric tunnel following the Nepal floods. The pair spent 9 days inside the facility in the country's north. Crews are still working to free dozens more believed to be inside the tunnel. Australian geologist Arnold Dix, whose team is leading rescue efforts, has told the ABC it's a miracle.
1: This proves that miracles happen. Like, that's the whole point. Like, that's what we've been working on. And I've been on, you know, that's 3A. That's the team I've been working with. Army have just done a magnificent job.
0: 36 Australians are still missing in the wake of the disaster. The Federal Health Minister admits there's no easy fix to tackle the rapidly growing number of aged care patients stuck in public hospitals. State health ministers have met with their Commonwealth counterpart in Sydney, calling on the federal government to address the issue. Mark Butler says despite increasing the number of home care packages last year, it's still difficult to keep up with demand. Experts say it's up to everyone to do all we can to prevent the spread of bird flu as case numbers continue to grow. Sydney has recorded its first case, while a fox has tested positive near Melbourne. Vaccination programs are underway to protect the country's most vulnerable species against the H5 strain. BirdLife Australia's Sean Dooley says it's an important tool in protecting certain species.
2: Vaccines aren't going to be the answer, but they can be vital in protecting really precious small populations of critically endangered birds or special birds. But it's going to be impossible to catch wild birds twice.
0: A Victorian man's been charged after police say they seized $850,000 worth of cannabis from his car. Police stopped the 48-year-old in Yass in country New South Wales on Friday morning. They allegedly found several plastic shopping bags containing 155 individual bags of drugs weighing around 85 kilos. Prosecutors in Romania have officially indicted Manosphere influencer Andrew Tate and his brother Tristan. The pair are currently behind bars in the US while a judge decides on a request for their extradition to Britain where they're wanted on rape charges. Romanian authorities have now indicted Andrew Tate with trafficking minors, money laundering, sex with a minor and witness tampering. Victoria has overtaken Western Australia as the most affordable place to buy a home. A new realestate.com report shows a medium income household in WA could only afford 10% of homes sold last financial year. And a total fire ban will be in place across Greater Sydney today with extreme fire conditions predicted.
3: Warrnambool Kia, Roma Bricknell member for Southwest Coast, Lifetime Trophies and the Warrnambool Standard. 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
0: Carlton's AFL Premiership dreams are over. Geelong crushed the Blues 107-74 at the MCG in their elimination final. Emotions were high as Jai Arrow celebrated his 100th NRL game for South Sydney with an emphatic 50-20 win over the Roosters. The win secures the Rabbitohs a home final. Captain Cameron Murray says they're full steam ahead for the final series.
4: The last couple of weeks, I think we've really found our form and found our mojo a little bit, and so probably still chasing 80 minutes, but I'm really pleased with the result. We'll have to go back to the drawing board and we'll have to prepare accordingly and hopefully put on a show for all our home fans next week.
0: Earlier, the Dolphins held on to defeat the Titans 24-20, and the Australian Opals have recorded their first win of the FIBA Women's World Cup.
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11: A severe weather warning is in place for damaging winds for the southwest today, along with a gale warning for the coast. Cloudy with showers, the chance of a thunderstorm as well. Winds northerly up to 30 k's, tending northwesterly up to 40 k's this morning, tending westerly up to 45 k's through the middle of today. Mortlake and Terang heading for 16. Warrnambool and Port Ferry a top of 17. For tomorrow, cloudy, a shower or two, top of 15, and for Monday, cloudy, a shower or two, again heading for a top of 15.
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11: Right now, 13 degrees.
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13: Welcome to a brand new day. Saturday morning, the 5th of September. This is the weekend edition of Australia Overnight. I'm Pat Panetta. Great to have you company. And thank you for listening. 133-693 is my phone number and the text line is 0477-693-693. We'll talk science with Dr. Carl very soon, but firstly, Lady Norma is on the line in WA. Hi there, Lady Norma.
14: Hi. Did you know, Pat, I'm sure you did, the mayhem that happened last night in Perth Dockers got beaten?
13: By Hawthorn.
14: There was people had come all the way from Geraldton to people had flown from South Australia and Victoria to come here and watch the Dockers lose.
13: Because of the minor premiers, they had a great season. But Hawthorn came in so strong. I was chatting to someone about it this morning. Oh. They were another team.
14: Oh, brilliant.
13: Just the pressure.
14: They read every move of the Dockers. They absolutely did.
13: Mm.
14: And I'm a Docker defector, as you probably know. Many years ago, I would have cried. But my cousin today, she's an avid Docker. She's got Docker all over her. She's got tattoos of Dockers all over her body.
13: Okay.
14: Anyway, I talked to her today and very reluctantly, and she said, Norma, do you know the best news I've had today? This is Friday after the Dockers got thrashed.
13: On Thursday night.
14: She went out to her farm and her lamb had twins.
13: Oh,
14: and that brightened her up.
13: Oh, that's very cute. Oh, there you go. Well, they've still got a chance. Of course they do, because they're sort of so high on the ladder. What's their path now? Do we know? I think Hawthorn have got a better pathway. They were talking about that this morning on the radio too.
14: But sadly, a couple of years ago, the Dockers moved out. Well, I think it was last year. I'm not sure. They got right up there and then lost at the last minute. So I haven't really followed it, but I think that's correct.
13: Okay.
14: But they're so, like you say, they're still on top of the ladder.
13: Yes.
14: But they got to play a lot better than they did last night, I can tell you now.
13: Okay. All right. Here we go. Finals time. Thank you, Lady Norma. Sam's in Thompson. Sam's in Thomastown. Hi, Sam.
15: I'm not in Thomastown, but can I speak to
13: Dr. Carl?
15: Dr. Carl Kosinlutsky.
13: Yeah, what do you want to say to him?
15: I want to ask him a question about what aeroplanes are made out of.
13: Right.
15: That causes airline staff to have the highest
13: incidence of cancer, or more likely for cancer. Yeah, we spoke about that last week. It's the radiation. It's the radiation in the sky. So they're spending more time there in the sky. The equipment they're surrounded by, there's radiation all over the place, and they're exposed to more of it. Pilots, not as much as the staff working on the planes. I guess they're not in the planes as often as the staff, because pilots probably rest more. So it's the radiation, because we're all exposed to radiation, and you're high in the sky and you're getting more of it. So that way they test for more to more vulnerable or susceptible, is that the word I'm thinking of, for cancer. That's right. We spoke about that with Dr. Carl last week there, Sam. We're going to take a break and come back with Dr. Carl and talk some science right after this.
16: Sports Day. I think Harley's just scratching the surface. I think he could be anything. And I know he got a 2-week suspension, but he'll learn and he'll grow.
17: Yeah, when's he going to learn though, Ken?
16: I reference to players that I understand and I know and I've coached. Jason Horne-Francis was a young hothead. His year this year has been first class, and I think that's where Harley's heading into that type of territory.
17: I hope so.
16: Honestly, just make him captain.
17: Okay.
16: I reckon that could be the absolute best way to calm him down in some ways, because he knows he has to set an amazing example for everyone then.
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3: Weekends in Australia Overnight. I'm Patrick Nettle. You can take your calls across the nation. My number is 133693. We'll talk sports with Andrew Lucas and also social commentator, conflict strategist and mediator Sarah Blake will join us talking about the manosphere, which is an umbrella term used for online communities who increasingly promote narrow and aggressive definitions of what it means to be a man. So we'll talk about this manosphere and how it's influencing young boys and what's going on. Let's work it out with our expert, Sarah Blake. That's on the way. But firstly, Wayne's on the line in Sydney. Hi, Wayne.
4: Hello, Pat, mate. Great show. I'm absolutely flabbergasted with Dr. Carl. What

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5: As we head to news now, we're going to be slip-sliding our way to news with Paul Simon. Then after news, conflict strategist and mediator, social commentator Sarah Blake will join us to talk about this thing they call the Manosphere. What's it all about? Here's Paul Simon.

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10: As we take your calls, my number is 133693 and soon Terry Barnes will join us with the week that was in politics. We'll have a look at the Coalition's policy and announcement around tobacco excise to shut down the black market. So Terry Barnes will discuss that move. And we'll also talk about the fact that the Coalition now is forming policy and starting to get out there and sort of have a direction, play the role as the opposition where you form policy and start to prod the government and say, well, this is what you need to do. So that's the excise on tobacco. There's health versus, well, the black market, the criminal sector, and also the revenue, the tax that goes to the government. There's the health concerns. When I say that, of course, we want to encourage people to smoke less. But it looks like the way it's set up now, it's not working, is it? Because people are buying cigarettes anyway. They're getting it on the black market. And that revenue going to the government, well, it's not going to, you know, the tax isn't being paid because it's mostly going to criminals. So it looks like that needs to be changed because right now, whatever way you look at it, it's not working. We'll also have a little word about One Nation again. The momentum continues. Around about 30% of people saying they're supporting One Nation. Where are they located? That matters when it comes to an election. So we'll discuss that, where whether it's sort of suburbs or the regions. And also the by-election in WA, that was a week ago now, and there's been a bit of talk about that throughout the week. What does that mean? And was it a sign to the government or a protest vote midstream? You know, it's a by-election. It often happens. Is there real momentum when it comes to One Nation? We'll talk about that with Terry Barnes. Kenny's in Redcliffe. Hi, Kenny.
11: How are you,
10: buddy? Yeah, I'm good, Kenny.
11: How you been?
10: Oh, look, I'm okay. I'm happy to be back in the studio every weekend, and here I am again.
11: Are you?
10: Yeah. What about you, mate?
11: Yeah, I've been okay.
10: Yeah? Just okay?
11: Yeah.
10: What about the Dockers?
11: Tell me about it.
10: Yeah, well, that was...

0: but they get a second go at the finals. Hawthorn were pretty hot.
1: Yeah.
0: Yeah. They look pretty good, Hawthorn. I was chatting to some people this morning who watched the game pretty closely, and I just wonder if they can keep that intensity and that momentum now entering the finals. And the Dockers, as you know there, Kenny, are minor premiers, so they've had a great year, but they're just overwhelmed by the Hawthorn Hawkers.
2: They'll get there, Pat.
0: What's that?
2: They'll get there.
0: Well, yeah, I reckon they will. I reckon that they'll definitely be a force to reckon with. There's no doubt about that. They've shown that throughout the year. So we'll keep an eye on the Dockers and the Hawks. And I wonder if somebody, 133693, thanks, Kenny, what's the path now for the Fremantle Dockers versus Hawthorn? They were chatting about this morning. I reckon Hawthorn, maybe Sydney, which are a weakened side now. They've lost or they've suspended a chunk of their players there, you'll remember. Hawthorn, Sydney, and I think it might have been... Might have been Carlton. No, Carlton's gone. So anyway, the path to the grand final now matters, doesn't it? Who are you playing in the remaining weeks is a big deal. So that's the AFL. 133693 to chat about that one. Now, on this day, the 5th of September, born on this day was Al Stewart. He was born Alistair Stewart in Scotland, Greenock, on this day, 1945. He's 81 today. The Scottish singer and songwriter, 1977 was his big hit, and this is it, Year of the Cat.

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12: News time on the weekend edition of Australia Overnight. After news, Terry Barnes will join us at the week that was in politics. We'll talk about the change in tobacco excise. And guess what? One Nation's back on the agenda. So we'll talk politics and also motoring with James Ward. They're selling a lot of those EVs. We'll talk about that.
11: 3YBFM National News. Robovax, Robo Pool Cleaners, Robo Window Cleaners and Robo Lawn Mowers. All now in stock at Harvey Norman Electrical Warrnambool.
13: Hello, I'm Chelsea Bowden. Two workers have been safely rescued after being trapped in a hydroelectric tunnel following the Nepal floods. The pair spent 9 days inside the facility in the country's north. Crews are still working to free dozens more believed to be inside the tunnel. Australian geologist Arnold Dix, whose team is leading rescue efforts, has told the ABC it's a miracle.
14: Just proves that miracles happen. Like, that's the whole point. Like, that's what we've been working on. And I've been on, you know, that's 3A. That's the team I've been working with. Army have just done a magnificent job.
13: 36 Australians are still missing in the wake of the disaster. The Federal Health Minister admits there's no easy fix to tackle the rapidly growing number of aged care patients stuck in public hospitals. State health ministers have met with their Commonwealth counterpart in Sydney, calling on the federal government to address the issue. Mark Butler says despite increasing the number of home care packages last year, it's still difficult to keep up with demand. Experts say it's up to everyone to do all we can to prevent the spread of bird flu as case numbers continue to grow. Sydney has recorded its first case, while a fox has tested positive near Melbourne. Vaccination programs are underway to protect the country's most vulnerable species against the H5 strain. BirdLife Australia's Sean Dooley says it's an important tool in protecting certain species.
15: Vaccines aren't going to be the answer, but they can be vital in protecting really precious small populations of critically endangered birds or special birds. But it's going to be impossible to catch wild birds twice.
13: A Victorian man's been charged after police say they seized $850,000 worth of cannabis from his car. Police stopped the 48-year-old in Yass in country New South Wales on Friday morning. They allegedly found several plastic shopping bags containing 155 individual bags of drugs weighing around 85 kilos. Prosecutors in Romania have officially indicted Manosphere influencer Andrew Tate and his brother Tristan. The pair are currently behind bars in the US while a judge decides on a request for their extradition to Britain, where they're wanted on rape charges. Romanian authorities have now indicted Andrew Tate with trafficking minors, money laundering, sex with a minor and witness tampering. Victoria has overtaken Western Australia as the most affordable place to buy a home. A new realestate.com report shows a medium income household in WA could only afford 10% of homes sold last financial year. And a total fire ban will be in place across Greater Sydney today, with extreme fire conditions predicted.
11: SL Distributors, Pit Stop Menswear, Cassine and Stockdale and Lego Port Fairy, proud partners of the HFNL in 2026.
13: Carlton's AFL Premiership dreams are over. Geelong crushed the Blues 107-74 at the MCG in their elimination final. Emotions were high as Jai Arrow celebrated his 100th NRL game for South Sydney with an emphatic 50-20 win over the Roosters. The win secures the Rabbitohs the home final. Captain Cameron Murray says they're full steam ahead for the final series.
16: Last couple of weeks, I think we've really found our form and found our mojo a little bit, and so probably still chasing 80 minutes, but I'm really pleased with the result. We'll have to go back to the drawing board and we'll have to prepare accordingly and hopefully put on a show for all our home fans next week.
13: Earlier, the Dolphins held on to defeat the Titans 24-20, and the Australian Opals have recorded their first win of the FIBA Women's World Cup.
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22: A severe weather warning is in place for damaging winds for the southwest today, along with a gale warning for the coast. Cloudy with showers, the chance of a thunderstorm as well. Winds northerly up to 30 k's, tending northwesterly up to 40 k's this morning, tending westerly up to 45 k's through the middle of today. Mortlake and Terang heading for 16. Warrnambool and Port Ferry a top of 17. For tomorrow, cloudy, a shower or two, a top of 15. And for Monday, cloudy, a shower or two, again heading for a top of 15.
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22: Currently, it's 14 degrees.
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2: Australia Overnight, Terry Barnes is a political consultant, advisor, columnist and broadcaster and joins us every week at this time for his segment, The Week That Was in Politics. And Terry's back on the line. Hi there, Terry.
3: Good morning, Pat.
2: The coalition and tobacco excise shutting down the black market, have they got it right?
3: Well, I think the first thing we have to say, Pat, is that it's good that the coalition has a policy. It's I think policies is where they're going to come back into the game politically and in terms of the polls. So it's good to see them doing that. But when it comes to tobacco excise and, well, basically dealing with the illegal black market in tobacco, and that's cigarettes and vaping, I think it's absolutely is the right move. Basically we have a situation where those who are determined to keep on smoking are smoking. They're not giving up. That's about 10 to 12% of the adult population. Now, because of what successive federal governments have done since Nicola Roxon, the health minister under Kevin Rudd, started it in the 2000s, is to steadily increase the rate of tax, the excise on cigarettes, so that, you know, almost all of it now, when you buy a cigarette, is actually going to the government. It's not actually paying for the cost of the cigarette or the vape or it's going as profit to a, say, tobacco company.
2: $700 now, I think, for a pack of 20 cigarettes. But anyway, yeah, a lot of money.
3: I don't know. I've never smoked, but certainly a lot of people do. Yep. Because legal smoking is so expensive, a lot of people are going to the market, and some estimate there's 80% plus of the tobacco market in Australia now is actually illegal. It's the black market. So what Angus Taylor is saying is, well, why don't we cut the excise down to, well, a lot less than it is now, and effectively encourage those people back into the open market. Mm. And when it comes to vaping, which is effectively banned full stop except under doctor's prescription, and very few vapers actually go for a doctor's prescription, make them available to people on the same regulated terms as cigarettes are, so that they're both regulated and policed, but also taxed. And I think that's actually good news. Yes. That's sensible policy. Yeah.
2: It's a no-brainer when I hear that. Basically it's all going to the black market because the tax is too high. Take the tax away, they'll come back to they'll come back to the proper market, and you'll collect the tax because you're not getting it anyway, because it's going to criminals or to the guys that are sneaking it in. I don't know, however they're doing it.
3: Well, I think that's right. I mean, the public health lobby particularly says, well, this is not good at all. I mean, basically, this is all done to deter people from smoking and give it up.
2: Well, but it's not working, is it?
3: But yeah. It's not working for a very substantial number of people who are going to illegal sources to get their ciggies or their vapes, and that's just wrong. But I think we've also got to think not just of the individual person now, the smoker or the vapor. We've actually got to think of the impact of this black market on our community as a whole. I mean, in terms of the operation of organised crime, the firebombings, the other criminal activity we've seen come, flare up as a result of this. I mean, none of it, I think, was really anticipated back in the early or the late 2000s. But nonetheless, it's here. It has to be dealt with. And I think if we're weighing up the common good against the personal good of a smoker, I think this is the way to go too.
2: Well, yeah, absolutely. I mean, common good versus, health versus, as you say, the firebombing and into the criminal sort of sector. But either way, sorry to make the same point again, okay, you're looking after people's health, but they're going to the black market anyway, so you're not doing that. So it's not working, you need to change it. For a little while there, they did nothing, as you said. Now, you say, yes, the coalition have a policy and that's what they need to do, come out with a policy and stand for something. It's clear. People go, oh, yeah, I get it. That's why I'll vote for them. Is this policy similar to what One Nation is saying? Did I hear you say that or somebody? Have they sort of copycatted on this one?
3: No, I don't think they've copycatted, but I think they're on the same page in regards to excise and cutting it. I think they realise that the price of lawful cigarettes and vapes is one of the big reasons that the black market is so big and is so nasty and vicious as it is. And if effectively you can reduce the excise to a point where people can get reasonable access and not turn into criminals just as ordinary citizens, I think that's another factor as well. I mean, the law as it stands makes criminals of basically decent, ordinary people, and that's wrong. Mm. But certainly I think, yes, we do need to do more to fight organised crime and the cartels and the bikies and whoever else are involved in this, both here and overseas, and we should redouble our efforts to do that, no question, which is what the critics of the policy are saying. Right. But I do think that you just have to accept reality and use the lawful means at your disposal, and that includes the controlling the excise price and sending it downwards in such a way that it actually attracts people back into the open market. And if we're talking about a hit to the budget, I mean, if governments are addicted to their budget hit as opposed to their, you know, their obligations to people or to the community, that's clearly an issue because the governments are addicted to revenue, aren't they?
2: But I guess they will lose money.
3: Well, what I was about to say is that since the excise went to the ratcheted up to points of real a pocket pain, the actual excise from lawful cigarettes has tumbled. It's dropped.
2: That's right.
3: I think it's only about $3 or $4 billion now. It used to be closer to $15 billion.
2: Guess where that money's going? Guess where the money's going? To the Ferrari or whatever the criminal. Sorry, it's purchasing. It's getting the money's going to the black market, the criminal sector. That's where the money's going.
3: Well, obviously not as much money because they're selling them on the cheap.
2: Yeah, but still they're making income out of it.
3: That's exactly right. So they're making quite handsome profits for their fancy cars and other things. But really, I think this is where the federal government needs to take a lead. The opposition is doing that. I mean, obviously state governments need to do it as well because they're the ones who regulate point-of-sale cigarette sales. And how it's done. So it's absolutely important the federal government and state governments work together on this. And I think just don't let the public health poobahs who mean well, they definitely mean well in trying to stamp out smoking and keep people off it or get people off it. But I think there is a greater issue here and we have to tackle the impact on the community of this black market just as much as we have to protect people's health.
2: And it's just, if it's not working, it's not working. I'm sorry. No matter, you know, wherever you are in the health sector or not. Anyway, I've said that enough. You say, so it's a coalition policy. Does it matter? You say the federal government's got to get involved and so do state governments. I mean, they're Angus Taylor's going around saying, let's do this, but he's not the government.
3: No, he's not, but that's what oppositions do. They set the policy agenda, and that's one of the ways that they get back into government, basically. Okay. And it's important, I think, that Angus Taylor and his people actually get out there and do a bit of policy selling and, stop dealing with One Nation as an existential threat and just sort of, look, I'm just going to get on with doing what we need to do. And that is to show that we are electable and that we have policies and we have ideas and we don't just have problems, we bring solutions, which is something that One Nation still is not doing. And they actually differentiate themselves, One Nation on the right and the Labor government on the left.
2: Australia Overnight, Terry Barnes, the week that was in politics. One Nation, when we see this week that support is at 30%, does it matter? I'm just sort of, that's the approximate number. Does it matter where that 30% is, of course, in the regions, in the outer suburbs? Because when it comes to an election, it has to be spread over electorates. So is that part of what we need to think about as well?
3: Well, certainly I think some pollsters use their fancy methods to try and break it down electorate by electorate,
2: right.
3: But you know, what that 30% act or thereabouts actually means. And some conclude that it actually means quite a few federal seats, like we're talking dozens. But yeah, I think the reality is the distribution of the One Nation vote, if it's say 20, 28, 30% nationally, you'd have to assume if it breaks down, given the essential nature of One Nation support too, in terms of constituency it wants to attract, you'd expect that it would be stronger than 30% in outer suburban areas, and it'd be even stronger perhaps in rural and regional areas. Mm. And probably much, much, much lower in those leafy metropolitan electorates where teals tend to sprout. So so if that is the case, I mean, the pollsters can do their regression analyses and those, all the sort of things they do to try and break it down seat by seat. But I think my instinct says that if anything, the polls are understating the One Nation vote in their headline numbers,
2: right,
3: in those outer suburban and regional areas.
2: And a week on from that by-election win in WA last weekend, what's happened since then? Is the ALP, the government, sort of saying, well, we better sharpen up our act, or are they sort of snubbing their nose at it?
3: A bit of both, I think. I mean, they've sort of certainly waved the shrouds, as it were, in terms of saying, oh, we'll all be ruined. Really, I think the Prime Minister and other senior ALP ministers have been going hard. I think the Communications Minister even likened or accused One Nation of associating with neo-Nazis. That type of hysteria, I don't think helps the Labor Party. I don't think it helps the political debate, and I actually think it helps Pauline Hanson. So why do they do it? I mean, it's headless chooking on the back of a state by-election. Let's be fair here. Let's be honest. A state by-election in the middle of a parliamentary term, in a seat that was held by a Labor government that had an absolute humongous majority, and only a handful of lower house MPs opposing it. I mean, there is no skin off anybody's nose if they sent a message to the Cook Labor government in WA, and people did in numbers. So I don't think it is the orange tsunami that it's been written up as being, though I think it is a very ominous thing that Labor, as well as the coalition, need to think about in terms of why people were prepared to jump to One Nation and what they need to do to bring them back. And I keep saying it comes back to having real hard detailed policies of your own, a real good story to sell, and people capable of selling it. And I think that applies to the Labor Party just as much as it does Liberal and National parties.
2: 133-693 is my number to join the conversation. If you want to contribute, we'll let Terry go, but we'll take your calls. 133-693. Terry, thanks again for your time on Australia Overnight. Thank you.
3: Thanks, Pat.
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16: 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This one on the text, there is a huge electrical storm over the Ring Road, Deer Park, for our 3AW listeners in Melbourne. So Deer Park and Laverton, a huge electrical storm over the Ring Road in that area, Deer Park and Laverton North. Mark's in store. Hi, Mark.
27: Top of the morning, Pat. I just couldn't believe what I was watching on the Channel 7 news the other day when a reporter asked Elbo how much did it cost, and he went off into his little sookie-la-la unscripted tirade about you're disrespecting Fiji. And this is a COP summit that cost $5.6 million for five people to attend.
16: Right, yeah, I did see that. I had the sound down as I do in my office. I saw it in the background there, and Albanese wasn't happy in responding to the... he's in the Pacific there. So what was the issue? He was asked a question about what it cost to be there, and he got all grumpy about it, didn't he?
27: Oh, grumpy, that was an understatement. It's just showing what the little spoiled brat is like. If it's not a scripted question, why wasn't there one? How many people were there?
16: Right.
27: He's
16: agitated.
27: Said five. Mm. Oh, but no. Off on a tirade. How much did it cost for five people? That's not bad. That works out to $1.125 million per person to attend. That's well done. That's a real, especially in seeing Blackout Bowen organised it and spent Australian taxpayers providing it.
16: Right. Yeah, well, I guess it's a fair really question.
27: Good. Yeah. That's really good value for money, isn't it, Pat?
16: Oh, well, I guess there's nothing wrong with asking how much it costs. Okay, thank you, Marcus Stahl, 133693. I'm just trying to... Here we go. So in the Pacific Islands Forum Summit, it's on now... Now, China conducted a intercontinental ballistic missile test into the Pacific. Oh, that's in July, but that happened recently. I'm just trying to get the recent story there. There were some nations in the Pacific that pulled out of this conference because of China's influence. And I just wanted to talk to you about that story, which we will find for you. Lester is on the line. Hi, Lester.
28: You were talking about the cost of cigarettes before.
16: Yes, that's right.
28: The cheapest pack of cigarettes is $56 for a pack of 20.
16: $56 for a pack of 20 cigarettes?
28: Yes.
16: Gee, what's left for shopping if you go to the supermarket?
28: The health tax on that.
16: Yeah.
28: Even if they took it off, it dropped the cigarettes below $10 a packet.
16: What's that? Tell me again.
28: The tax. or excise
16: oh, I see.
28: On cigarettes.
16: It'd be less than $10.
28: $10 a packet.
16: Yes, most of the money's going to tax. So that's what's happened there, Lester. Over the journey, I think it started a little while ago with governments. They thought we're going to jack the tax up to stop people from smoking. And lots of money has been rolling in and rolling in, and they've kept putting the tax up. But then it's allowed a black market to form. Because it's got so expensive, it's become so expensive. So, can you still buy 20 cigarettes? Are we allowed to talk about all this? I guess I'm just curious about, the packets. I didn't think you could buy 20s anymore. But for $56, I know the big ones. I've seen somebody a little while ago in front of me on the queue in the supermarket, $70 for the big pack of smokes. A lot of money. Chris is in St Kilda. Hi, Chris.
10: Good morning, Pat. How are you, mate?
16: Yeah, I'm good, Chris.
10: That's the way. Shane Carlton didn't win last night, but let me just get to my point quickly. Yeah. And it's great that you've gone Australia-wide so everyone can hear what we talk about.
16: Yeah.
10: On Current Affair the other night, a Chinese nationalist was found guilty of holding a slave, a woman slave.
16: Right.
10: And here we are, the Prime Minister, speaking of... he doesn't deserve the title Prime Minister as far as I'm concerned, but the so-called Prime Minister... and his immigration minister bring in women, ISIS brides, that went over there to assist their husbands to kill Australians, allowed back in the country. He has to serve 6 years as Chinese national, but then he's deported. Why aren't these ISIS brides deported? What's the difference? Enslavement.
16: So I guess they could simply change the rules. We've had this discussion about them being Australian citizens and then they're returning to the country where they're a citizen. And every sort of civilised nation on the planet sort of does that. But what you're saying is correct, and many people support you in that. These people have made a choice to reject Australia and our culture. They've gone over there to support these men who wanted to create this caliphate and, damage countries like Australia. And they made that choice to go over there. So do they have a right to come back? Well, they've made a choice not to be here. Can the government just get in there and change the rules and say, well, your passport is no longer valid, stay over there, or what, reissue a passport for another place that they can send them to? It is a complex issue, but my memory is they've come home to face the law. They will have to face the consequences of their choice and serve the... serve the justice that way. Michael's in WA. Hi, Michael.
11: G'day, mate. About this smoking business, it's like I'll try to give up smoking over and over again, but it doesn't affect the rich people. It's like 70 or 80% of people with mental health smoke, and they're all on bloody pensions.
16: Yep.
11: And most of the smokers are on pensions. And it's like, it's just ridiculous what they've done. They're ripping us off. It's like alcohol's the same.
16: Yep.
11: They're easy targets.
16: Yep.
11: Smoking and alcohol are easy targets.
16: Easy targets,
11: It's like I like to have a beer and a smoke at night.
16: Yeah.
11: And the government's ripping me off something terrible.
16: Yeah. Interesting, you're right. I mean, the less money you make, it more the more impact it has on you. So it's sort of an aggressive tax in a way where if you can afford it, no worries. But if you can't, you suffer the most. So it's not geared towards an income, is it? It's just this flat tax that says, you just sort of got to pay it. So there's that as well, which is an interesting thought. I guess the idea is to push away or discourage the use of the cigarette. So no matter what your income is, it's still expensive, but if you can afford it, I guess it's easier to purchase. But either way, it's not working. And it's making people like you, Michael, as Terry Barnes says, commit a criminal act, which isn't fair either, because the cigarettes are so so expensive. You've got the cheaper versions. I wouldn't know what they're under the counter. I wouldn't even know how to access them. But anyway, they're cheaper and they don't have the tax. And this is what's happening. It's opening up a whole sort of black market that needs to be shut down. It's their business model that has been facilitated by the government. Okay, let's go to Lee and Gatha and say hi to Nev.
17: Morning, Pat.
16: G'day,
17: Nev. The biggest problem I've got with
27: stopping drinking and smoking. Like, I don't smoke. I've never smoked. I don't really drink. Maybe Christmas time might have a couple.
16: Mm.
27: But the government gets so much money from the taxes. What's going to happen when they stop everyone from smoking and drinking? What are they going to tax next?
16: Mm, that's right. They want the money. But I mean, yeah, exactly.
27: They do.
16: Right.
27: They need the money. Whether they want it or not, Pat, they've got to have the money.
16: Mm.
27: And I don't understand where it's coming from. Or where it's going to come from.
16: Okay, you're in Lee and Gather. Let's reach over for the papers. It might be, you're right, the revenue is revenue, they need the tax.
27: Yeah.
16: So if it starts to dry up on one end, they're going to go somewhere else. Where did I see it about property taxes as well? That's the thing. Now, if you've got a property or if you're into real estate, they've demonised you, they think you're rich, and all they do is tax you up the shizen. So that's another... Hello, Rex. You're right. That's right. They'll find the money somehow because, of course, they're the government and, they're, you know, whether they're wasting it or not, they don't like it when it goes backwards like anybody. There's that. But with this sort of this current situation, the tax isn't going into the government coffers anyway. That's what I don't get. It's leaking out. It's going towards the black market. It's going to criminals. So wouldn't they want to sort of change the system where it's coming back to them? I don't know.
27: Yep. Well, you'd like to think so, Pat, but I don't. Like, they're still going to get their $250,000, $300,000 a year, buddy, pension. Mm. We get poorer and poorer and poorer.
16: Well, that's right. That's right. And we're going to talk finance later with Scott Hayward as well, talking about the state of the economy and inflation and why we're still grappling with inflation when it was supposed to really. There's factors outside local influences. There's the war and petrol prices and these sorts of things. But why are we paying more and more in interest rates? And the Reserve Bank, it's tipped to increase the rate of interest this time round, later on this month. What are we now? September, and also the next one in November, Cup Day. Thank you, Nev. My number is 133693, and also we should talk motoring with James Ward. He's set to go. We'll talk about the latest numbers that say more and more people are purchasing EVs, so pure electric cars. 25% of those cars sold are now fully electric, which is the biggest number ever. But there's a bit more with that data. What's really happening? And the man who knows all about that data and can tell us about why, when and what when it comes to the latest sales of cars, including the full electric cars, motoring with James Ward after this break.
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0: 2 years will filter into more affordable brands. So the range anxiety thing is definitely becoming a thing of the past. The charging infrastructure still needs work, but it's now a choice. It's a choice based on your use and what you need from your car. Make no mistake, anyone who tries to greenwash you and saying, oh, but it's better for the environment to buy an EV, I'm sorry, that doesn't cut it anymore, right? Like, it's not, that's not a reason. It's the idea, yes, there's less exhaust emissions, and yes, they are in theory life cycle greener, but modern hybrids, for example, are far more efficient than they used to be, even if they have a petrol engine in them. Yeah. The emissions are so much lower, so it's kind of much of a muchness these days. It really does come down to your use and your needs. And if we've said this a number of times, if you can charge at home and you're using your car predominantly in urban areas, it is significantly cheaper to run, like significantly cheaper. Okay. But you need to check your insurance before you go and buy one. Do an insurance quote, because it could be a significant amount higher for that insurance that then offsets the fuel saving.
1: Oh, that's a pain.
0: You've got to look at some of these things. And the one to watch is Australia's best-selling electric car, the Tesla Model Y,
1: right,
0: that is not available. It's not legal for P-platers to drive in Victoria and New South Wales because it's over the power-to-weight ratio. And so this may be the family car. And if you've got young drivers in the house and they slap a P-plate on that and you haven't gone to get a specific exemption that they have to drive it because they have no other choice, which, I'm sorry, if you're buying a $60,000 electric Tesla, probably won't cut it because, you know, you could afford to get a secondhand Hyundai for $5,000. The insurance may not cover you if there's an accident. And so this is something to be very, very mindful of. Okay. Yes, they are cheaper to run, right, but in terms of being cheaper to own, it may not always be the case. And we did a TV show that we're probably going to repeat, I think, in the next couple of months, because it's so topical right now. But we did a TV show with Emma and I, and we broke down the numbers, and the cheapest car to own is a hybrid. And we looked at a Honda ZR-V hybrid, so a medium-sized SUV. You're cutting your fuel bill in half. Around town, it does like 4 litres per 100 or something like that. It's not much more to insure than a regular petrol car. And you get all of it. I think it's $200 a year service. So it's a very affordable car to own. Yeah. But again,
1: nice cars too, the little Hondas, the hybrid Hondas.
0: Look, they are lovely cars. And this is the thing. You're getting so much more car for your money these days. But do your homework on everything. So look at all the costs, all the needs, and then work out what's best for you. And the benefit is now you can basically walk into the showroom and choose the powertrain that works for you, whether it's a hybrid, a plug-in hybrid, or a full electric, and they all cost basically the same.
1: There you go. Thank you, James. It's always great, mate. You're a good man. We appreciate your time, as always, on Australia of Night. James Ward from drive.com.au. Here comes your music. You can drive away now. Thank you.
0: Talk soon.
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7: News, we'll have Scott Haywood talking finance and the high inflation rate. What's really driving inflation? Insurance prices, is it the petrol excise? We'll discuss that, and also the property market and everything when it comes to finance and your money after news with Scott Haywood. But firstly, Ryan's on the line in Northcote. Hi, Ryan.
8: Hello, good morning, compadre. How are you?
7: I'm good, Ryan. What's going on?
8: Mate, I shake a lot of hands, and I forget, and I'm good with names and not so good with... good with faces, not so good with names, but I shook your hand yesterday.
7: Did you?
8: At the pub, watching...
7: The Glenferrie Hotel.
8: Ross and Russ.
7: Oh, yeah?
8: Yeah.
7: Oh, I was only there for a bit. I stuck my head in for a bit. I had to leave a bit earlier. So where were you? Just at the back there near the big table, standing table?
8: Mate, we had a chat about my friend in Canberra, if you remember.
7: Oh, yes, I do remember.
8: And I'm out driving Uber, so I worked for an insurance company previously here in Melbourne.
7: Yeah.
8: So I'm a Sydney Canberra boy. My father was a naval officer. We followed his career around a bit. So, we've settled down in Melbourne. But my partner, who works in the rail industry here in Melbourne, he's chasing a job up in Brisbane. He wants to shift us up there, mate. So as much as I love Melbourne since 2017, I've got... Follow my partner and his career.
7: You're Sydney, you're Canberra, and also Brisbane. If your man's going to Brisbane, you can do a lot worse, that's for sure. It's a beautiful city, so good luck with that. We're just heading to a break in news, and I want to quickly say hi to Ken, who's also been waiting. Hi there, Ken.
9: How you doing?
7: Good, Ken. What's happening?
9: I was just listening to the last bloke you're talking about the EVs and stuff.
7: Yeah.
9: And I like the idea about the BMW that can do 800 Ks and whatever else on a charge. But my thought was, if you're going across the Nullarbor and whatever else, you can actually charge it. You can charge your cars across Nullarbor, but they're actually run by diesel generators.
7: Yeah, the chargers. Yeah, okay. Yeah. Well, look, he made the point about the green approach. He sort of said, well, that's something that is not the major focus. A lot of the cars are now as efficient, the hybrids are as efficient. Your point is that as you're driving your EV across the Nullarbor, is that right? If you're charging it on one of those charging machines, the charger is being generated by a diesel sort of pump
9: diesel
7: or generator.
9: Yeah.
7: Right, okay.
9: Well, so all I'm saying is, like, at the end of the day, we all need diesel.
7: Well, yeah, this is the big conversation, isn't it? You need sort of a solid bit of power and energy. You can't just flip over to a new world without sort of experiencing pain. We need a base load? Yeah, we need a base load of energy that does its job correctly, especially if you're heading... That's the thing about these EVs. You need to... Have you done that, or You know, are you sure?
9: No, okay. I drive a diesel. So.
7: Right. So how many of those charging stations would there be across the country? I guess they're all over the joint. You just got to work out where you're going. You wouldn't want to get lost.
9: Pretty much most places across Nullarbor, they've got them, but they pretty much all run on diesel generators. Yeah, okay. So, yeah.
7: But you can access the charger. Yeah, the full electric or the hybrid. Yeah, okay. Wonder if we should start thinking about it, Ken. An electric car.
9: What's that, sorry?
7: Do you think we should start thinking about a hybrid or an electric car?
9: You reckon you'll save money, but I wouldn't do electric, but I'd do hybrid for sure.
7: Yeah, hybrid, yeah. It's the insurance, too, that's a problem, I think you said, with electric, and hybrid's probably better. There you go. They'll get you. If they don't get you with the petrol, they'll get you some other way. There'll probably be a road tax along the way, too. Okay, Ken, thank you. We'll go away for a tick, and there's a commercial break, then there's news, and also the great man Scott Haywood talking about your bank balance and money. That's finance with Scott Haywood, not too far away.
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7: As we hit the news, the text coming through here. Hi, Pat. We drive an EV Kia 5. The mileage per charge varies enormously depending on the way it's driven. If the BMW is claiming 800 kilometres, you'll need to drive very conservatively to achieve that, says the message. I did notice that when I drove an EV, it says 400 k's or 800 k's, but really it's chewing up energy doing other things too, so you've got to be careful how you drive it. Heading to news, born on this day was a man called Freddie Mercury.

0: 3YBFM National News. Cleaning windows a less than desirable chore? 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
1: Hello, I'm Chelsea Bowden. The Prime Minister has spoken over the phone with his Nepali counterpart, expressing his condolences to all affected by the flooding disaster. Anthony Albanese has also thanked local authorities for their help in searching for Australians missing in the disaster zone. 36 Aussies are still unaccounted for. 15 Australian disaster response experts are arriving in Nepal to assist the country with its flood recovery. The federal government has not committed any additional funding for aged care beds following a meeting of health ministers. Several states have been asking for extra funding to reduce pressure on overwhelmed hospital systems. Federal Health Minister Mark Butler concedes it is a growing issue, but hard decisions have to be made.
2: I said to them again this morning, we increased the number of home care packages last year by 25%. Even with that increase, there's still more and more demand. But frankly, it is difficult for us to increase the number of packages by more than that level and essentially run into labour supply constraints.
1: A woman has been charged with murder after the body of an 81-year-old man was found in a creek in northern New South Wales. Police say they found his body at a property in Ballina on Thursday after being called for a welfare check. The 51-year-old accused will face court today. The H5 bird flu has officially arrived in Sydney, with the city's first case confirmed in a seabird found on the northern beaches. A fox is also confirmed to have died from the strain near Melbourne. BirdLife Australia's Sean Dooley says it's important we do everything we can to limit the disease spreading, likening it to a bushfire.
3: We're getting a couple of embers landing, and so far we've been able to snuff those embers out so that there's no chain of infection beyond that, but if there's one or two birds, there's probably more out there that have picked up the virus and might be coming in sick or even washing in dead.
1: A last-ditch meeting to stop ferry strikes in Brisbane have failed to get services back in the water. Pay negotiations between the Maritime Union of Australia and River City Ferries have been ongoing for almost 12 months. Workers will go ahead with a 24-hour work stoppage today, coinciding with the River Fire annual fireworks display, a major CBD event. A software issue has forced the recall of 11,000 Hyundai Tucson vehicles. The dashboard and head-up display in the car could fail to show its speed and fuel levels. Affected models were built between 2023 and this year. And households across the UK are being urged to stock up on food in preparation for extreme weather. The strongest El Nino event in a generation is developing over the Pacific Ocean.
0: Warrnambool Travel, fresher fruit juices, Miss Kit, QX3 Sports, proud partners of the HFNL in 2026.
1: Geelong have ended Carlton's miracle season with a 107-74 win in their elimination final at the MCG. Blues coach Josh Fraser says they'll strive for better next year.
4: Tonight was disappointing, and we certainly don't want to be a club that lives in mediocrity. So again, acknowledgement of the work that's been put in. The players deserve a lot of credit. So do our staff and our coaching group. But we don't want to be a club that is satisfied with finishing eighth.
1: The Rabbitohs have secured a home NRL final, beating the Roosters 50-20 at Sydney's Allianz Stadium. There were emotional scenes as Jai Arrow celebrated his 100th game for the club. Earlier, the Dolphins held on to defeat the Gold Coast Titans 24-20, and the Australian Opals have recorded their first win of the FIBA Women's World Cup with a 70-54 win over Puerto Rico in Berlin.
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11: A severe weather warning is in place for damaging winds for the southwest today, along with a gale warning for the coast. Cloudy with showers, the chance of a thunderstorm as well. Winds northerly up to 30 k's, tending northwesterly up to 40 k's this morning, tending westerly up to 45 k's through the middle of today. Mortlake and Terang heading for 16. Warrnambool and Port Ferry a top of 17. For tomorrow, cloudy, a shower or two, a top of 15. And for Monday, cloudy, a shower or two, again heading for a top of 15.
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11: Currently, it's 14 degrees.
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12: It's Stuart Waitley with a look back at the best of the Waitley program from the week. The Eye of the Coach with Adam Simpson.
13: How are you, mate? Good to see you over in Perth here. It's good memories. I spent a year in the studios with the great man, the house that Goss built, I keep getting told. So, yeah, some good fond memories at Optus Stadium at the SEN studios.
12: How did you take yesterday in?
13: I was a little bit surprised, a little bit not shocked, but... Yeah, I mean, there's murmurings around, but there always is. It's just our industry, isn't it? So it was swift, wasn't it? It was a swift, didn't get out until around 11 o'clock yesterday morning. So in terms of all the people that would have been spoken to and having gone through this process as a coach, it's a good thing that it didn't linger. And it was a pretty honest and upfront press conference, which... people can debate whether they like it or not, but we're all pretty clear now on why and not what's next, but why.
12: If as the sacked coach you're not present at the press conference, that's what it opens up. There are everyone's polite as you live through if everyone's together. But if you're not there as the sack coach, then the club gets to answer the questions as honestly as they can.
13: Yeah, I suppose you don't get to control the narrative. We're all different. And I'm not sure how it ended with Clarko at Hawthorn. There wasn't a joint one there either, was there? I don't think there was. But my exit was I'm going to stay as classy as I can. And you know, the grudges that you hold, life's too short. So when that was time, it was time for me. So it was a joint situation where I thought it was more of a mutual discussion than a beheading. And so every situation is different. And I'm not sure if we're going to hear from Clarko for a while. Yeah, it feels like he might just let things settle before he decides to speak. Because I think if he was to speak now, there'd be a rebuttal on what happened yesterday. And perhaps we don't all need that just yet.
12: Did you think it rang true with what we've watched of North Melbourne?
13: It's difficult to say because I've looking at the style of play, there's an evolution this year that I've liked. You know, I think their best footy looks good. Their biggest scoring source is defensive mid turnovers, for example. They score the most in their scoring profile. And that shows your ball movement is getting healthy if you can score from the back half. I still think the game's a front half game, but a lot of teams going through rebuilds bring something to the table, and that's where I thought they elevated their performances this year. Probably not as consistent as you would like, and then there's some frailties around the team defence. But they're not alone there. There's 15 clubs dealing with some issues around their style of play. So I think it's less on field the identity, which I think was evolving. It's probably more the dynamics off field, Jared, is what I'm hearing, like everyone else. I'm not privy to anything other than what I've heard, and it's the connection piece, it's the people, it's the clarity of which you educate. It's the innovation versus stability. You know, they're important. Like sometimes you get all these ideas and no one can keep up, and sometimes you have no ideas and people are desperate for something. So I can't judge the internal week-to-week, day-to-day operations because my memories of Alistair was, you know, 12 years ago, 13 years ago. So I don't know what is happening on a day-to-day basis. And that's what I think what it came down to as much as on-field. It was probably the off-field dynamics that they were discussing yesterday.
12: So it has sparked the old coach, new coach.
13: Oh, come on.
12: Old coach, young coach.
13: What am I?
12: Too broad.
13: I'm old, am I? I'm 50.
12: Nah, I don't think you're in the old bracket. And I don't think you fit the Messiah category either.
13: Oh, is that a backhander or is that good? No. I'll work that out later.
12: So I think the Messiah appointments in recent times have been Pagan to Carlton, Malthouse to Carlton. So they tried twice disastrously. Clearly, Clarkson to North Melbourne was a Messiah appointment. Ross Lyon going back to St Kilda.
13: Okay.
12: Hardwick to Gold Coast. So I don't think that falls into your bucket. Well, but everyone's getting rounded up together at the moment.
13: And everyone's
12: there are
13: different.
12: Two generation of coaches.
13: I know. Yeah, that's annoying. And you sort of get it. You look around and all the coaches that have just been moved on in the last 12 to 18 months are all they've been around a while. They've had success. You know, maybe the game's gone past them. It's interesting. I think every coach is different. And that's why you've got to look at the Chris Fagan, who is completely different than Alistair Clarkson. Chris Scott's completely different to Chris Fagan. And Stephen King's completely different to Chris Scott. So I think every coach on their merits has strengths and weaknesses. I'm not sure about the Messiah element to these coaches who have been brought in to, hey, you're been a good coach for 10 years, you've won premierships, just go do what you've been doing at whatever club you've been at and do it with us.
12: Recreate it here.
13: Yeah, there's got to be an element of evolution with your style, but there's also got to be an evolution with how you manage people because everything's changed. And I saw it transition while I was coaching, but what worked in 2014 didn't work in 2020. So, yeah, you got to evolve with your style of play, but also with your people management because times have changed. And that's whether you're a Messiah coach, young coach, or mid-range, I don't know where I am, you got to be aware of the current reality of young people and staff as well.
12: So you're a premiership coach. You wouldn't do in 2027 what you did in 2015.
13: There'd be parts of it that you'd look at. What worked with the way I managed people and staff and what kind of roles did you set on field, but the game's different. Absolutely. The rules are different. Yeah. So, you know, there's definitely things that you need to address. So, and by the way, this is not a job interview.
12: No.
13: This is just us talking about what's happening now in the modern game and what you're seeing with Ross Lyon trying to recreate what his best version is, because you look at Ross and you go, well, he's a defensive coach. That's his, you know, it's an ugly game style that wins games. That's not how he coaches now. So that needs to evolve. Clarko's, I suppose there's keeping up with the game, Jared, and then there's getting in front of the game. And these coaches are trying to get in front of the game, not just survive and play a brand that's the same as others. They're trying to innovate while being consistent. And sometimes that gets all muddled up and then you go, well, where am I now? And I definitely went through that in my later years. I was like, oh, okay, it's more of a front half one-on-one, you know, let's stop zoning. And then that didn't work. Did we go back to the zoning? And so I know exactly what, I think Goodwin went through this at Melbourne. I saw what he did. He tried to change, went back to the old way. And I did the same. I'm not sure about Clarko. It feels like there was a system that he implemented early on and then it's changed a little bit. Then I heard this one-on-one stuff. So there's all this strategy stuff that happens in the background. But overall, I think it's a 50-50 split with what you do off-field as much as on.
12: It's part of this is our conversation with Crunch Time last Saturday. We come at this from different angles. The North Melbourne raised earth rebuild, the body count has grown and grown and grown and grown.
13: We did that.
12: So where Brad Scott, Reece Shaw, David Noble, and now Alistair Clarkson. So if it ends up working, you still have to take a step back and go, was it worth the body count and the number of years that it took. This is
13: absolutely
12: this is the most flawed way ever to do it.
13: Well, but what is the best
12: we disagree on that, which is totally fine. Is this ready to go? Have they got to the talent accumulation point where it is ready to go?
13: Well, put it this way. I think when Clarko got the job, they couldn't get anyone to apply. I reckon there was a look around, who's up for this? Who wants this North Melbourne job? And I think it was a really difficult process to get a panel together to get some candidates to go through the process. I think it was a real challenge. Now, it looks like there's going to be a lot of people going, hang on, I'm here. I'm available. So there's your difference of growth. So and back to our debate about the body count versus the staying relevant. If they get this right, North, it'll be sustained. I think it'll be there's enough young talent there and whatever that they'll get to a point where there hopefully will be sustained success. It's just how long does it take to get to that? And it feels like it's on the way up, but there's absolutely no guarantees that that's going to happen. But there's more parts of the puzzle that have been worked out than there was 4 years ago.
12: What will you have to go through to decide whether North Melbourne...
13: I don't know. It's a really... I'm going to have a good think about it, Jared, and whether that opportunity presents itself or not will be determined by others, not me. But in terms of if someone rang me today, I don't know. I feel really comfortable with what I'm doing at the moment. So I'm going to have a good think in the next week or so and talk to the family, and we'll see where that lands. And I'm sure Horse will be the same, and Jamie Graham and all the potential coaches are out there that have gone through. It's weird. I've went through a coaching process with Carlton and... And now there's, yes, I'm going, do I want to do that? That's to be worked through. So I'm trying, hopefully the listeners don't feel like I'm trying to pitch anything, because this is just me being as honest as I can that I haven't made a decision on that. And if I did make a decision, how would it look? I've got no idea.
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23: Good morning, Jared. How are you today?
22: I'm well. So 7 final series, 4 qualifying finals, 3 elimination finals. You came to know this round of footy in September where we went 4-3 in this phase. What did this weekend mean to you historically?
23: Put you on edge proper. That's what it did do, because your whole work, your whole season had gone into that moment and being ready for this week. And that was, you got to the week that you wanted to get to with a fair bit of trepidation, though, about what was going to be next. Because you just knew that it was, you know, whether you were in qualifying or elimination mode, qualifying gave you some comfort. You had second chance, but it was never something you really took a lot of comfort from. Elimination clearly was, we knew exactly what we were playing for, and we knew that, and one of the challenging parts of elimination final and every final from this week onwards, Jared, is you have to be somewhat prepared for the disaster of losing.
22: Yep.
23: Because you have to have your players ready. You have to have your exit meetings all planned. You have to have everything in shape. And it's the same as, I'll skip ahead a couple. It's the same as prelim final week. You're planning for the grand final. You're planning for the opposite of the grand final. So all these weeks have significant outcomes for every team that's involved. This week starts with the elimination. Obviously, we had wild card, which was similar, but we have elimination final this week. And I went through the elimination finals, Jared, last night on Sports Day. And over the last 20 years, there's some remarkable performances that have come out in those games. And there's also equally as much, there's been some big margins. So you go, we probably should expect one to be pretty tight and one to be pretty rough. But ultimately, grateful to be at the start of the finals. Just my overriding feelings when I was a coach. Ultimately, the fear and trepidation of what might or might not happen is it's pretty intense.
22: And the coaching of the game itself, a cutthroat final, how did you, over time, develop a philosophy around that?
23: Yeah, I feel like you learned a lot each time you went through it. You didn't try and overanalyze. That's what my challenge was. That initially, you wanted to have everything right, Jared, because we've had this bye for the finals too, typically. So I had all this planning time to go into. For the sides who are going in this week, Bulldogs and Geelong in elimination mode, They've had this extra week of planning and watching the opposition. And you know what? The opposition you're playing are coming off a win. So that can be a little bit more frightening. You tend to go, oh, well, we should have this under control. We should be able to play the way we want to play. But you see them come off a win, Jared. So that you see them ride the emotion. So can't overplan is what I would think more than anything. You got to play your game and be ready to play your way.
22: What's the risk of overplanning, especially when the bye was introduced and you've got a week to... And there's the odd coach who's walking the carpet at the moment, just desperate to get to game day.
23: Yeah, that's the risk of overcoaching is it becomes all heavy. Everything becomes really challenging. And right from the very start, the first centre bounce almost, like you need to have seen the first centre bounce go exactly the way you want it to go, or otherwise you go into the negative. And, the players probably can feel a little bit of that from the coach as well. So I think you've got to be just really, really careful. Hey, listen, we've played all year to be here. Let's at least enjoy the opportunity that we get to play in the finals and embrace the national anthem, embrace all the things that are leading up to it. And, the opportunity to get tickets for family and friends. Like, people talk about them being, they can become a bit tiring, but ultimately you want that opportunity because that's what you've played footy for all year and you've prepared all year for. You want to be a part of it. So everyone tells you, it's the best time of the year, and it is absolutely the best time of the year. It's September and we all want to be a part of it.
22: All right, let's go through some of our coaches before us right now. And Dean Cox last night, I was really curious to see how he would be, and I was really heartened to see how he was. He's come through the harrowing phase, which was totally natural. September is not the time to be morose. He presented last night, I thought, positive. He looked well, and you could read between the lines as what he's trying to sell to his group right now.
23: Yeah, you could, and you could see that clearly. I mean, look, he needed some time. They all needed some time. Sydney, you know, the advantage that they had last week was they needed some time. They needed some space between themselves and probably the news, Jared, as much as anything. They just needed to be not seeing themselves every day on the news if they could avoid that. And, you know, that'll give them somewhat of a – the players who are playing and the coaching staff who are involved will give them – a little bit of a freshen up to, well, at least we can play footy, and they played against North Melbourne, played very well. You know, their outpouring of emotion was clear to everyone. I mean, this was a club in absolute, you know, turmoil with what they'd put themselves through. So, you know, and their players felt that. Now, this week is the bigger challenge, I think. You know, they've got through that part. Dean's putting on a really strong front, and they have qualified second. But they have qualified second with Heaney, Warner, Blakey, Jordan and Bice playing. Now that there's no hiding from that. We can't separate that. We have to understand that. But Dean will focus on, you know, and I heard him talk that last night, talked about system. You know, if one player out, one player in, well, this is a different scenario. This is, you know, it's 20% of your team. It's the top 10% of his team when you think about Warner and Heaney. So there's a bit to be played out, but he's fronted up in the right possible way. He's fronted up with great energy, and his players will be taking some energy from that. I was doing some notes because we will discuss both games, all games tonight a little bit, and I'm going, what's the mindset do after the first 10 minutes? That's what Dean won't know. He won't absolutely know that. He'll be hoping, and he'll be protecting his players from all the dark thoughts, the doubts in their minds, because he'll need to get to those before he can actually action anything. You know, he'll have some plans, I reckon. I reckon he'd have some well-thought-out plans around what he's going to do if scenario A plays out versus scenario B, and then obviously scenario, maybe scenario C is it's just a 50-50 game, and we can sit in that space, that's okay. So I think he's going to do some significant holding of his breath in the first 10 minutes to see what happens. And I think Brisbane will be going out there, you know, all guns blazing, I reckon, right from the very start. You know, I'd imagine the team he's coming up against, that's the unfortunate part, the team he's coming up against is September Specialist. Like, they just know, and they just know how to. And let's not make any mistake about this. Brisbane Lions totally understand the prize, and they absolutely know that they've got a great chance to take hold of a big part of that prize this weekend.
22: Would you, if you're Chris Fagan, how much are you leaning on the idea of no mercy? No mercy here. Let's just be ruthless.
23: Well, a lot, because you have to be. It's finals time. You have to lean into your opportunities and your advantages. And those advantages are for everyone to see, Jared. They are for everyone to see, the advantages. And Chris would know exactly what his advantages are, but he would also know what his team is capable of. And I think he's got... You know, he's got great evidence, hasn't he, over the last 10 or 11 weeks of his team's ready. They seem like they've got themselves primed again to go again. And I feel like there's a little bit of, hey, yeah, we're going to do this again, and we're going to do it the way we do it. And that's pretty tough and ferocious. And, you know, Sydney's going to be the first team in the way. It'll be interesting to see what, as I said, I think the first 10 minutes is going to be fascinating to see how both teams handle.
22: How do you coach? So Sydney's on the wrong side of the talent equation, just talent for talent. They are on the wrong side of it heavily with what's missing. How do you coach around that? How do you coach a different idea so that it doesn't come down to the talent equation?
23: It's great in theory that it doesn't come down to the talent equation, Jared, but it probably will.
22: Yes.
23: At some point. It probably will. So that's the reality. I went to Sydney with Port Adelaide in 24 in a prelim final, and we played our socks off to get there, to be honest. With the availabilities that we had and the players that we had that we took to Sydney. And we were, you know, we were coaching against talent, because it was only about 6 weeks earlier we'd played Sydney and flogged them. Like, we belted them off the park in Adelaide by 100 points. Like, it was ridiculous what we were able to do on that day. And we had this incredible record against Sydney leading into that game. But there was a talent threshold that was a problem in that game. And, you know, our boys give great count of themselves, but the reality was talent got us in the end, you know. And in the last quarter of that, I was watching players like Goulden and Heaney and those types of players, and Warner celebrating with the crowd, Blakey. They were all celebrating with the crowd because they knew they were going to win, but they knew they were going to win probably at halftime, and they felt the talent takeover, I think. And, you know, all the hope that we'd presented to the team did disappear once talent got in the way a little bit. So it is a challenging position to be in, because I just feel like at some point Brisbane are going to show their talent, and that may expose Sydney's lack of talent at some point.
22: The Art of Coaching with Ken Hinckley for sportsmart.com.au. We're here in the studio for Vanguard. When did you last compare your super? 0433 98 11 16 is the 40 Wings temper text. The difference is temper. Jared, I thought Dean Cox spoke very well last night. In only his second year of coaching, he's had a horrible entry into his first final series. He came across strong and determined. Best of luck to him. To the Adelaide side of things, and a little bit of Fremantle as well with Ken Hinckley next.
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22: This is the best of the Waitley program. Former AFL Commissioner Colin Carter.
0: Thanks for having me.
22: Excellent book. So I've read it twice now because I love the big picture of the game. And you've lived that for 40 years. How do you think about your time involved in the game when you came to write a book like this?
0: Well, I was a reluctant starter because, as you know, there are many opinions in football and I didn't know that another one would be adding anything to it. But I was persuaded to write it because I've actually seen some extraordinary changes. When I first got involved in football, the competition was completely broke. There were 12 teams in Victoria. None of them had any money. The competition was broke. Football was only played on Saturday afternoon, or almost only played on Saturday afternoon at 10 past two. The grounds were all dilapidated. There was no TV against the gate, or very little of it. And the competition was being run by representatives of the 12 clubs, which was clearly not a very smart way to run a competition. And so the progress from there to now is just absolutely extraordinary. We've got 18 clubs, all of them viable, a national competition, massive TV audiences and so forth. Players paid a lot. And if you want one number, which I think goes to the heart of an extraordinary change, in the mid-1980s, the annual TV contract was $3 million. It's now $650 million. And so if anybody wants one number against which they can explain the changes that have taken place, that's probably it.
22: There are episodes in here which we have explored and know history in recent times because we've spent a bit of time back in the 80s. Tell me what the Blue Book was.
0: The Blue Book was my accidental meeting with the AFL. I was doing work at Macquarie Bank and one of the newly appointed commissioners to the new commission, Graham Samuel, was running the Melbourne office and invited me to come down to talk to the AFL because the commission was beset with any number of suggestions on the way they should proceed and there was no consensus. So I got involved in with the new VFL commission on sorting out where the competition should go to. And I think perhaps the seminal moment was there was enormous inequality in the competition. The same teams were making the finals every year. Probably 10 of the 12 teams were broke. The Victorian regulator had even challenged the VFL over the number of teams that they didn't think were viable. And so the question was, how is this to be solved? And there are any number of solutions around football, including too much handball, not enough dry areas. But the one that was most popular was that the weak teams were poorly managed and just needed to get their act together. And I think the big difference was that I think I brought to the conversation a different perspective, which was that in every industry that I knew of, there were winners and losers. And often the winners are in positions which are hard to challenge because they rest on a franchise which is very hard to change. And so the question was that happening in football? Now, it was pretty obvious to everybody that there were massive differences in the supporter bases. Like Collingwood had five times as many supporters as the weakest VFL team at the time. And what was happening as the competition went professional, it had been an amateur competition and was going professional, was that those supporter bases were becoming monetized. And so if you had five times as many supporters as another team, you probably had five times as many members, you had five times as many corporate sponsors, you had five times as many television eyeballs. And so the rich were getting richer and the poor are getting poorer, and it had nothing whatsoever to do with the management of the clubs. In fact, I did a bunch of analyses at the time which showed that the weakest clubs were probably better managed. They won a higher proportion of their games on the field. They turned a higher proportion of their supporter base into memberships, but it didn't matter because supporter bases are built over 100 years. And that, by the way, is one of the enduring lessons that I've learned, that when you think about teams in the competition, it's generational stuff. You just can't have three or four good years and change the size of your supporter base. So we looked at the overseas competitions and found only two competitions in the world that were financially stable. In other words, half the teams weren't losing money. One was the Bundesliga in Germany and one was the NFL in the States. The Bundesliga in Germany had a pretty tight rule that if you went broke, you're out of the competition. And it happened once to a team, so nobody spent more than they earned, which meant that they're all viable. But the positions in the ladder stayed in place. The standout was the NFL in the States, where they actually not only shared players around, like the draft, the weakest team got the best player, but also they shared the television contract, which was massive. And so that led to a discussion about what's the best way to run a sporting competition. And we decided to copy the NFL model and the rest is history.
22: It is. So Pete Rozelle is a big figure in the history of this. So he was a commissioner of the NFL, and I've had the privilege of reading your studies along the way, and the study into equalisation and the choice that was made to mirror the NFL.
0: And that's been a seminal choice. I think people over time lose sight of the significance of it. But the reality is, if you look at, say, the European competitions, the same one or two teams win all the time. And to some extent, they're saved from the embarrassment of that by the fact that their strong teams play in the European competition. So they can't afford to equalise their domestic competitions, because then they'll cut the Manchester Cities and the Arsenals back to size. But if we ran our competition here as the Europeans run their competition, there would be just two and just possibly three teams that win all the time, like Bayern Munich does in Germany and Barcelona and Real Madrid do in Spain. And so... and that would be a dreadful outcome for our competition to have. And one of the party games I sometimes play is, what would be the one or two teams here that would actually be the dominant ones? And I don't find it hard to... I mean, West Coast would be one of them, and possibly Collingwood, but Sydney might give it a shake. But there wouldn't be many, and the rest of us would be also-rans.
22: So the Blue Book and... the seismic change that comes. We live under the mantra on this program, it's all happened before. Is change almost always unpopular with the constituency?
0: I have decided it's always unpopular. Yep. And that's one of the reasons why I think it's really important. Yes, it's important, of course, to understand what the fans are thinking, but it's a terrible mistake just to be bound by that. And so football can't be run by opinion polls. I have... market research back in the mid-80s, which showed that the rusted-on fans did not want ground rationalisation. They did not want a national competition. They did not even want night football. And they certainly didn't want Sunday football. They wanted football played at 10 past 2 on Saturday afternoons in their suburban dung heaps. And getting them to shift is very difficult. And I think psychologists tell us that most people are opposed to change because they can't imagine what it's like. And that's one of the reasons why I think good firms these days experiment rather than take 10 years of market research. And one of the things I would like to see the AFL do is be more experimental. If you take the agony that we go through trying to figure out whether we have a Twilight Grand Final, I don't understand why we just don't try it. Try it for 2 years, and if it doesn't work, go back to Plan B. We saw that with the wild card. When that was announced, you'd think civilization had come to an end. But having seen it, and I think we were very lucky this year, it's hard to have imagined a better scripted outcome for the AFL. They must be, someone must have been saying their prayers there. Let's try things a bit more. And if it doesn't work, drop it.
22: Does the AFL in its current construct, commission, executive, have enough imagination?
0: I think they've got the power to have it. I think... I would be critical of the media lobby. The media back in 1985 was amongst the most conservative voices, and they still are. And so I think it's hard for commissioners to stick their neck out, but I would like to see them do it more often.
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4: On the best of Waitley, Adelaide Strikers and Australia A coach, Tim Payne.
5: Good morning, Jared. How are you? Thanks for having me.
4: How big the signing of Ben Stokes to the Strikers?
5: Yeah, it's pretty big. Not only for the Strikers. I think for the Big Bash, we've had a couple of years of talking about not being able to attract big names, and a few changes have been made. And then, I think we've probably attracted one of the biggest, certainly at the moment, and potentially ever in Big Bash history. And just the reaction on social media that I was looking at last night and a bit this morning, it's really hit the mark. So we're pumped to have someone of his quality. Obviously, he brings a lot on the field as well, and we're looking forward to him hitting Adelaide and lighting up the Big Bash.
4: How did you land him?
5: There's a lot of good work put in, I'm not going to lie, from our GM of cricket, Simon Inslee, and our list manager, Simon Inslee. So those discussions have been going on for a good couple of months, and it was probably at some stage last week we sort of found out that we were going to be the team. So keeping it quiet for a little bit was tricky. But some really good discussion around role he'll play and what we think we can bring to Ben, and a lot of our discussion was around just the cricket program, the facilities in Adelaide. Adelaide is a city for him and his family, and I think it hit the mark with him. So it was great that we've got him over the line.
4: Yeah, so why is he a good fit for Adelaide, and why is Adelaide a good fit for him?
5: Look, I think we've been sort of building our list for the last couple of years, and we've been able to expose a number of younger players to sort of 8 to 10 games, which doesn't sound like a lot, but in a Big Bash, you know, you've only got 10 games in a season. So this year the focus was on around getting some real leadership and some guys with some real presence. And I think when we found out that Ben was available, he was our number one target. As I've touched on already, like commercially and stuff like that for our franchise, he's going to be great. His cricket talent speaks for itself. He's a match winner and a guy who thrives under pressure. And we think not only will he perform for us, but he will make others around him much better and help our team on field in key moments, because he's been there and done that.
4: What's his place? What's his place in the batting order? Would he bat three?
5: No, I don't mind telling Jared. I think we're going to open the batting with him. Okay. I think, just watching him play in the last few years, and particularly in Australia, I think he sets up really well to open the batting in Australia on fast, bouncy wickets. He can play off the front and back foot. He's a good player of spin. He's got power. And he can do it all just by standing there and playing good cricket shots. I mean, I've been on the field in test matches and seen it firsthand. So, you know, he can access the whole field. He's highly skilled. He's got great power. And I think, you know, we'll probably throw him in at the top and let him go and do his thing. And potentially the same with the ball. I mean, people probably haven't seen him a lot in the last couple of years, but he has the potential to bowl a bit quicker than you think. He can swing the ball and he's got real skills. So, again, someone that we think can impact the game, bat, ball. He's a gun fielder. He brings leadership and he makes other people better. I think he's an amazing signing for the Adelaide Strikers.
4: So you've got shared heritage with him, as you rightly point out, and it does send a shiver through a few spines to think about one particular day. What's your relationship with him?
5: No, it's fine. I mean, we obviously went at it when we were on the field, but I've been fortunate enough to share a few beers with him post series and things like that, and just chatting to him the last few days over text. It's always funny when you're at each other on the field, but I think there's clearly always been a high level of respect there, and we're looking forward to working together. I think the phase of his career I've sort of been through, and I think I can help him. And as I said, I think he'll be great for not only our team, but for me as a coach. I was only chatting to a few people yesterday. It's how funny a year or two it's been for me as a really inexperienced coach. I had Stephen Smith

0: at the Molson Sultans in the PSL, and now I'll be coaching Ben Stokes, so it's a bit surreal.
1: yes, it would be. Hey, this takes us back sort of to the start of the BBL. What is the place of the big name? Now, it's been a little bit complicated because the Australian stars want their share as well, but what's the place of the big name international in the BBL, do you think?
0: Oh, I think it's critical. And I think, just the reaction that I've seen in the last sort of 24 hours around Ben Stokes' signing and the excitement that is building, not only in Adelaide but all around the country, that he's going to be here and a part of the Big Bash is huge. There's obviously, performance is also a huge part of it. So it's about getting the balance right and making sure that you've got these big-name players, but they've got to be still at a level that can deliver. And I think probably in the past maybe we've gone to guys that have, been a little bit over the hill. I think Ben's certainly not that. I think he's from Test cricket actually shocked a lot of people because he was still playing at such a high level. So to have someone as good as him with as big a name and leadership capabilities in the Big Bash is going to be huge. And, I think with time we're starting to get the balance right. Now, local big gun Australian players should be and will be looked after as well.
1: Tim, your two portfolios are fascinating. So that's Adelaide and Australia A. This is a time where all Australian cricket fans are looking what's coming through, the new blood for Australian cricket. You've had your hand on the wheel here for a couple of years now. The Red Ball Tour of India comes in a few weeks' time. Given that the test side is heading there in January, how significant is an A tour like this?
0: Yeah, I think they're always really significant. There's no doubt about that. But certainly there's probably... it's highlighted a little bit more when, the Australian team age demographic, if you like, is getting to the stage of where it is. So, look, it's clearly getting closer to the end for a number of those guys. But, again, another great opportunity for our young guys to go to India and be exposed to some pretty extreme conditions, both in terms of the cricket pitch and the heat and conditions that come with playing with India. So I've said to you a few times, Jared, I think the talent around the country is immense. We've just got to keep exposing it and challenging it in different environments and hoping from there that it will grow, or not hoping, because we want to put some things around them and some people around them that make sure that they are learning and they are growing, and when the opportunity comes for them to step into that test side, they're ready to go. But that will take time. It will take a bit of work, but there is a huge amount of talent around the country.
1: So maybe we tick through a couple of the categories. So on the batting front, particularly Nathan McSweeney and Campbell Callaway, so not isolated to those two, but particularly those two at the moment?
0: I think so. I wouldn't be sort of pinpointing two or three out of it. I think anyone, you look at it from anyone's point of view, I think right now if you're in this Australia A setup or you're playing first class cricket in Australia and you can put 300 or 400 together, then all of a sudden your name's going to be right up in lights for test selection. But yeah, certainly those guys, there's Nathan McSweeney, Campbell Callaway you've touched on, Oliver Peake, there's Sam Constance will come again. So from a batting point of view, there's lots of talent, and even this tour, which will be really good for them, is to have someone like Peter Hanscom, who's obviously on the radar for an Indian tour with being such a high-quality player of spin. So to have someone like that mixed in amongst the really young talent in India and help them learn through those conditions is going to be fantastic as well.
1: And the three spinners you'll have, Murphy, Rocchicelli and Sanger, is you want them up to speed because you would fancy at least one of them will be needed in that test series.
0: Yeah, you would think so. It'll be, again, really interesting. And particularly, we had Rock and Toddy Murphy there last year. It's really interesting watching them go because they are both so different. They're obviously going neck and neck. And Nathan Lyon, the GOAT, is getting on a little bit, although I thought he bowled really well in the second test against Bangladesh and showed his class. And he'll keep getting better off a long spell. So... certainly again, Tanvir Sanger with the white ball, Adam Zampa's getting on a little bit. So it truly is a great time to be a young emerging cricketer in Australia, because I think in the next 12 to 24 months, there's going to be some amazing opportunities put in front of them.
1: Ollie Peake's in the white ball squad for South Africa rather than in your red ball squad. Is he ready for selection in a South African test series?
0: Well, it's a funny one, isn't it? I think you never know until you put them in there, but certainly he has the talent. He's a really level young kid. I think what most people love about Ollie from what I've seen. Clearly he can bat and he's got a really high level of skill, but he reminds a lot of people of almost a young Steve Smith in the ability of being able to sort of just solve problems that are put in front of him. He'll bat differently depending on who he's facing. If he gets beaten a certain way, he changes really quickly, and it's a really rare thing to have at such a young age. So people are really excited by the talent and his ability to sort of adapt to conditions and things that are thrown at him. So it would, from what I've seen, he would step up to the mark if he got the opportunity. But at the same time, that's a really tough tour, South Africa, with some big, hairy, fast bowlers. Yes. So, it's the trick at the moment, isn't it? It's getting enough development in them and not overexposing them. But we want to stretch these guys and make them a little bit uncomfortable at times. But, yeah, I think when you're throwing someone in the test match arena, you want to be absolutely sure they're ready to go.
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18: 15 degrees in Melbourne, showers today. Top of 19 at 6 o'clock. Good morning. I'm Dennis O'Kane. The Cats have ended the Blues comeback season as Patrick Dangerfield scores 5 big ones.
19: And Geelong, after being given the runaround for the first quarter and a half, have powered away in the second half and have booked the semi-final against the Fremantle Dockers.
20: We are Geelong, the bravest team of all. We are Geelong, we're always on the ball.
18: And more on the Cats' victory in sport. The Carroll government is reportedly shelving out more than $500,000 of taxpayer money on consultants in a bid to hit Victorians with higher housing taxes. The Herald Sun is reporting the government wants the consultants to come up with a mix of property taxes and charges to bankroll infrastructure and new housing estates. The revelation comes just a week after the Auditor General exposed another secret tax slug, a 1% levy on public transport fares to prop up the government's big bills, such as the suburban rail loop. Ben Carroll, when he became Premier, stepped in and scrapped that levy. Now, the police minister is being urged to step in and reverse a decision to close the Collingwood and Fitzroy police stations permanently. City of Yarra Mayor Stephen Jolly says he's been told the stations will shut down on Sunday, the 4th of October. Shadow Police Minister Brad Batten blames Labor's broken promises.
11: The Carroll Labor government have gone against their first promise when they considered opening police stations in Victoria, and now it's confirmation Collingwood and Richmond will be permanently closed from October 4th.
18: Federal police victim identification experts are arriving in Nepal today to help give closure to the families of missing Australians. The officers will support relatives through the process and assist with DNA collection. A team of 15 Australian disaster response experts have also landed in Kathmandu overnight. In other news, the H5 bird flu continues to spread in Victoria, with a fox confirmed to have died from the strain in Torquay. The virus is also suspected to have killed a dolphin in Lawn. The onslaught of Chinese vehicles continues to bite, with Volkswagen on the verge of cutting up to 50,000 jobs worldwide. A dairy producer from Kajiwar in the state's northeast has been named Footy's favourite farmer for 2026. Elise Hill was nominated by a netballer for going above and beyond for her local club in the Upper Murray. She says socialising is important.
21: Because farming can be quite lonely at times. Sometimes you only get out of things what you put into them. So why not be involved in any way you can, even if it's just going along to training night and having a chat with a few of the people there, your neighbours, friends, whoever.
18: In finance, the Dow trading down 283 points near the close, one Australian dollar buying 72 US cents.
17: CUB, Steve's Bus Hire, Harvey Norman Warrnambool, Whiten's Catering and Warrnambool Toyota, proud partners of the HFNL in 2026.
18: Geelong has ended Carlton's miracle season with a 33-point win in their elimination final at a packed and wet MCG. Blues coach Josh Fraser says after a tough season, they'll be striving to go better next year.
22: Tonight was disappointing, and we certainly don't want to be a club that lives in mediocrity. So again, acknowledgement of the work that's been put in. The players deserve a lot of credit. So do our staff and our coaching group, but we don't want to be a club that is satisfied with finishing eighth.
18: Melbourne driver Oscar Piastri, sixth in practice, two ahead of this weekend's Formula One Italian Grand Prix. Mercedes George Russell topping the timesheets. And that's the latest news in sport.
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27: A severe weather warning is in place for damaging winds for the southwest today, along with a gale warning for the coast. Cloudy with showers, the chance of a thunderstorm as well. Winds northerly up to 30 k's, tending northwesterly up to 40 k's this morning, tending westerly up to 45 k's through the middle of today. Mortlake and Terang heading for 16. Warrnambool and Port Ferry a top of 17. For tomorrow, cloudy, a shower shower or two, a top of 15. And for Monday, cloudy, a shower or two, again heading for a top of 15.
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27: Currently, it's 14 degrees.
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5: Hello and welcome to Real Adventures from wherever you are listening right around the country. Patrick Dangerfield and Aaron Habgood joining you this morning to talk all things fishing, boating and the great outdoors. Redmond, you've been camping. You've gone full Russell Coit, off-grid style. Thanks for bringing me teammates back.
6: My car's not going real well. Let's put it that way. No, no worries. I got your few teammates down to my brother's farm down in Jellybrand.
5: Beautiful part of the world.
6: It is unbelievable. It's like around about 2,500 acres, just shy of it, I think, in the Otways. So I thought we'd change up a little bit of plan instead of going out clubbing as they like to do, some of the Cats boys. I thought we'd get them down to the farm and have a quiet time around the fire and a little bit of shooting and
5: clubbing.
6: Is that still a word?
5: I don't know. I don't club. I don't think it would be.
6: That's how much I do too. Yeah. but partying, we'll go with that. We'll ask Baz next time. Baz didn't come, but we went down. Jez, myself, Brad, Tanner, and my brother. We went down to Jellybrand. We had a great time. Honestly, like just doing nothing. We went down there and we just kitted up before we even pulled up. Pretty sure the fire was going. Jeremy isn't far from a match and a stick.
5: He loves the fire.
6: He's on another. And give him credit. He gets a cranking fire. He was unbelievable. He had the food going red hot and then
5: he got bogged.
6: That's where we're going to get to. We're going out for a shoot off the back of the back of the ram on the property. Going for a little hunt.
5: Because there's a lot of deer out the back of the Otways.
6: Yeah,
5: it's a real problem.
6: And, yeah, lots of deer and there's foxes, of course, and the roos and just everything between the license. There's a license down there to do it that we're on the property. And sure enough, we were down there and Cameron, my brother, knows the farm pretty well, and he goes, "You need to go this way. If you don't go this way, you won't get up that way." So, oh, right. So, and he's in the passenger seat, and the boys are maybe in the back of the ute. I'm just cruising, going slow, and then I said, "Hold on for a second. I have to go a little bit here to get up this little curve." Nothing silly, and went up. Cam goes, "Go right." So I turned right. Pretty sure that I was in Western Australia in the minefields in the clay because I sunk. Rams aren't very good at four driving, I've come up with. Well, they might be if they're done up, but not standard. And I am not a four-wheel driver to save my life. So we sunk. And when I say sunk, we sunk. I was stuck.
5: I feel like you maybe made an error by asking Cameron.
6: No, I didn't ask Cameron. He told me. I shouldn't have listened to Cameron. That's the error was made because just to the left where he told me not to go was perfectly dry and I should have went that way. Not even to my meter
5: to my
6: right.
5: You're not good at trusting your instincts.
6: I couldn't see anything because it was bouncing up and down. It was dark. And anyway, the tractor from the farm, the big one, had to come save us. You just imagine how disappointed Jeremy was when he saw a gigantic tractor coming our way. It's like a little kid at Christmas when he sees those things. Can I drive that?
5: Is that a John Deere or a Kubota or is that a Deutsch?
6: I don't even know what they are, but you should have seen him. He was in heaven. But we managed to get my car out, jump in the Can-Ams, which are a little bit safer, and we punched around the paddocks and the boys had an
5: absolute ball. They go fast, the Can-Ams. Yeah, they're actually a bit dangerous,
6: well,
5: I reckon.
6: Well, we just cruised and a lot of out of gear and rolling down hills and stuff, like, because the boys are creeping up onto things and Jeremy's got every toy under the sun. He's got all the thermal imaging binoculars and I don't hunt at all.
5: Incredible. What are we looking at, boys?
6: Wait, he told me, literally, the first one we had, we're sitting around the bottom of the hill, no joke, around the fire, we're sitting there, and I said something, has anyone got their head torch or my head torch? And Cam goes, "Oh, here," and like, turns it on. And just behind me, a fox is just sitting behind me, like literally. And I've never, like, you reckon Jeremy goes to a football quick. You should see him go towards his car, towards a gun when a fox. I've never seen the bloke jump up and he's go to the car and he's stormed back. And he's standing there and then he goes, and the fox ran up the back of the hill and he's got, "Don't take the thermal off it." And he's got it on. He's got his sight on, which is a thermal sight.
5: Yes.
6: And he's like, and I'm standing next to him and I'm talking to him.
5: There's big issues with the with the Lambs, I think, with the Foxes as well.
6: Yeah, they'll real smash them. They destroy everything. And because of the fires went through Jallybrand, there's actually on the property itself, they're pure free range everything.
5: Yes.
6: There's no fire. There's no fences to keep anything in from the fires.
5: Yeah.
6: So it's just pure free range. And there's millions of foxes. Like, it's out of control how many foxes are there.
5: Because, correct me if I'm wrong, I reckon it's $20 a tail that the council give you?
6: Jeremy, I think it was 50, 15 for 15 the skull. For the skull, I think. Because he's been taking the skull out. He was going on about it. You only half listen to what Jeremy says, but he was going on about
5: it. It is one of the two. You do get something from the...
6: He's missed a few match payments this year, so he's been collecting a few. So he's been collecting quite a few out. But he literally pulled it out, and he goes, and he's talking, and then all he goes, shh. And I didn't realise how... you know guns as good as I do. And he's, and I'm standing,
5: zero.
6: And I'm like right behind him, and he shot this thing, and I just seen him like pull his earmuffs on. I'm like... And he went bang. Pretty sure my brain's rattled 500 times in my head.
5: How was your pacemaker?
6: I was like, oh my God, Jeremy. And he's like, yep, got it. It's jumping around. Got it. And he's like, he's the funniest character that we were with. Like, we had it was just an amazing time.
5: Can I take you back to getting bogged?
6: Yeah, it was bad.
5: How's the car?
6: No, it's still not good. Week later.
5: Did you? Would have got the gurney out and give it a good old clean.
6: No, I have $80 at the car wash I'm up to. And I just did a lot yesterday. Waited for the rain to come to like get it all soft. It's like cement on my car. So I'm going to have to take all my wheels off. Well, the front two in particular, because it's so unbalanced. I can't get above 70 Ks. Like, it literally feels like I'm sitting in a 1920s or a 2026 Land Cruiser. So, but it's...
5: 70 series.
6: 70 series, that's the one I'm after. But it's vibrating so bad, so I'm going to actually have to call the boys in, I think, because they owe me a favour.
5: I wonder if that's wheel on.
6: Going to have to... Nah, I think it's imbalancing on the mud. This is what I'm being told, so...
5: Well, you got two, the two gurus here talking about cars.
6: Cars, guns, shooting, hunting. I do like the camping side, the swag.
5: That part's great.
6: It's great. Honestly, it was so good down there, and I wish we had done it a bit longer, and the boys do too. But yeah, we had a ball. There's a nice little creek, Jallybrand River, that runs through the property. And yeah, honestly, Tanner jumped out when we got bogged, ended up knee deep with his leg purely stuck, lost his shoe and his sock. Jeremy goes into his shoulder and goes, got it, mate, pulls it out. It looked like something you'd catch off the bottom of a swamp when it come back out. Like it was, that was when we were bogged. But yeah, anyway, we had a great time and it was something that you probably should do more often because it's just peaceful and literally just sitting there laughing the whole time. So yeah, it was really good week, or really good couple of days.
5: I've been scouring, not Facebook Marketplace, I've been scouring realestate.com, got a little buy for us, little bargain.
6: I'm all for this one. Usually I'm a bit worried about you and your bargains and your buys, but...
5: Little Dog Island.
6: Not sure if it's a bargain either, because I think there's more to the story with something that's going on here.
5: Little Dog Island off Flinders Island, Lady Baron, 520 grand, 17 hectares. What's that in acres?
6: Well, it's virtually double.
5: Is that 40, I think it's just under 40 double. Acres?
6: Yeah, something
5: close
6: like that.
5: Close to?
6: Yeah.
5: Now, this is how it reads. One of just a handful of island freehold titles off Flinders Island. Little Dog Island is a Fernox.
6: Don't look at me.
5: Group of islands in eastern Bass Strait and offers all the isolation and wild adventure one could want. Well, definitely isolated. I feel like 520 is not bad for our own island. Could be governor.
6: It'd be good if it was 25 degrees warmer.
5: Yeah,
6: this is just above Tasmania for those that are playing at home.
5: Yeah, and we're talking proper off-grid sort of setup.
6: Yep. And I did send it to you on Instagram and I don't ask you for much, but can you please buy this for us? What about a charter boat? You buy the island, I'll pay you back off the charter. I'll run a boat off there. Imagine the untouched fishing, Patrick. Well, we'd pay it off in 2 years.
5: The only problem is it's untouched because there's no people there, Aaron.
6: So we've got to somehow put an airport in. So you've got to buy a plane too.
5: Need a little bit of plane work. Look, it's not... It's a bit of a fixer-upper, it's safe to say.
6: Are we doing it?
5: Oh, I feel like it's pretty good, don't you?
6: I'm in if you're in, but I just...
5: This is no word of a lie. I reckon maybe 7 years ago I had someone send me a whole lot of information about going in for an island. It was $200,000 in Papua New Guinea, PNG. The only caveat was, look, around the airport, people have been known to be kidnapped. And that was literally part of the brochure was like, you do need to be mindful of kidnapping. And at least
7: we maybe lost us a kidnapping.
5: At least it's warm. It is warm. Yeah. But, you know, if you take it away in a box, it's probably not as enjoyable.
7: That's, I just can't work out how, like, because there's multiple islands there that are for sale. I think there's two or three. Am I correct?
5: Well, I went and had a look. There's quite a few islands around.
7: Why are they for sale?
5: Because you can't bloody get there, mate.
7: Well,
5: there's another island for 320 grand. Well, the problem is you can't get there. The last time I checked, Tassie doesn't exactly... Like, it's got some nice days.
7: You could get there. It's not that far.
5: I think we need to invest elsewhere.
7: Do you want to buy Tassie just below it?
5: No, mate. I think we're getting on something. Hobart, the Oval's going to go off. Imagine you get a few mates together.
7: What about a football Oval on the island inside our own team?
5: You need a mate with a chopper.
7: Yeah, we need
5: a
7: chopper.
5: Any friends with choppers?
7: Not yet. Yet.
5: Have you fished this way?
7: Yes.
5: What did you fish for?
7: Got some beautiful whiting and squid at the start of the week. Buffalo Bay. Gummies in schoolies. Did you see them when I got?
5: Oh, I did actually.
7: Massive.
5: My
7: huge.
5: Brother-in-law.
7: I even messaged him. I am so impressed with your brother-in-law.
5: Yeah.
7: I don't know who's feeding him, but he's catching fish. He's not doing it himself. Well, there's no way he's doing that himself.
5: He thinks it's the Greek. He's Greek. It's the Greek lineage. He's like, I've always had it. It was always in the blood.
7: He does look like a Greek god.
5: Well, he's saying, no, it's in the lineage. That's why I'm a good fisherman, because all Greeks are good fishermen. I'm like, yeah, I feel like you're a little bit of a exception to the rule. But he caught three gummies.
7: It was two, I think a schoolie.
5: In 2 hours.
7: Two gummies and a schoolie.
5: Mate, he nailed it.
7: Oh, God, that's impressive. And he's been catching school tuna, a few snapper. Like, he's been catching fish. I don't know what he doesn't post when he doesn't catch fish, but he's been the ones I'm seeing. I'm impressed. I'm actually very impressed with him. It's he's taken over the I know his last name's not Dangerfield, but he's taken over the Dangerfield Rain Moggs Creek, I reckon, the best fish owner now nearly. Does that hurt?
5: Well, I'm fishing off the beach during the week.
7: You don't fish? Brad and I went down there. No, so it was last week or week before.
5: I have not seen salmon off the beach. Anyway, we need to get to a break. After the break, we have the whip round. I'm trying to be more fishing.
7: Sounds like a plan, and because there is...
5: You know, you can look up some Gurney
7: inland.
5: Brands whilst we're in the ad break, just to see.
7: Gurney brands? I need more than a Gurney.
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6: 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Let's kick off in New South Wales, mate.
7: Can I just take you back to the seat covers?
6: Go on.
7: Like, I'm struggling to get the mud off my tyres. You should see the mud I'm trying to get off the seat covers. I can't get it off. I'm sorry, but...
6: You just got to whip them off and chuck them in.
7: I'm going to have to give them a call and get some new ones sent down because they are quality seat covers. But the problem is, when you're sitting in clay...
6: You know what you have to do?
7: Nothing likes clay.
6: And this could be controversial. It's the laundromat job. You don't take those to the home washing machine.
7: Oh, down to the laundromat.
6: Yeah, you can't. You do it at home. It does not go down well with the better half because it just trashes
7: my car. Versus, is trashed.
6: Versus the, you know, commercial application that is a laundromat. There's an early tip.
7: I thought you were going to go with a bit of insurance, driving the car straight off the boat ramp, but we'll go to the laundromat first. Because,
6: wow, did you see, actually, during the week, speaking of, I'm not saying it was an insurance job, there was a Bertram in the west that was fully lit up.
7: No, I didn't see
6: 26 model.
7: No, I saw it.
6: Sorry, 26 footer and engulfed. The only thing that survived was a fuel tank that was made of aluminium. Right. The rest just...
7: I saw a car at the boat ramp on the weekend that was somehow nose down into the water.
6: As tell me the trailer.
7: No, there was no trailer. It was just the car nose down and it said it slipped on the ramp. What happened this week? New South Wales snapper to 80 centimetres on plastics out of Port Stephens, and lots of snapper too. They're going very, very good up there. This time of the year is a fantastic time of the year to chase snapper up that top of the New South Wales coast there. Snapper, larger size nanagai, ocean perch, latchet. Also a red dory filling the ice bag out of Bermagui. All the reefs around Bermi enclose now, they all fish extremely well this time of the year, and you can get them on baits, but of course a lot of people really fall back to the old micro jigging. It's really fun when you're fluttering down those slow pitch jigs and getting yourself some fish.
6: Queensland Red Emperor, your poon is going super well. Bait and jigs have been the preferred method.
7: The Pimpara River. I've been reporting on that lately, but the yellowfin this week, that was seriously big yellowfin. They're up to nearly 40 centimetres, and they're yellowfin whiting. So then they're different to obviously the whiting we catch, but they are super tasty, don't get as big, but they're really, really fun to catch. You can get them on, they caught them on bait, but you can obviously get yellowfin all sorts of different methods on little poppers in the shallow water, basically all up South Australia. I don't know why we don't get them here too much in Victoria at all, because you get them in South Australia, not in Victoria as such, and then you head up into New South Wales to Queensland and Noosa River and obviously even Eden and Marimbula, et cetera, all in the shallow inlet. You get yellowfin right through there, you get on little poppers too. So I don't know why we don't get them in Victoria too much, but they're a really fun fish to catch on little poppers on the surface.
6: Northern Territory, talk to me about the meter jews, because this isn't bad. These are nice fish.
7: Yeah, really good fish. Meter plus out of on the offshore boats Darwin. So it's a charter company that runs. And when I was up there, I went out with Jed Anderson when I was up there a couple of years ago. I used to play for North, and he said that they run about 3 to 5 different boats, and they're all cracking boats, and you can get offshore and they'll head out towards the Tiwi Islands, etc., and whatnot. So if you are after a jew fish, make sure you jump on the boat with them. And there's lots of tuna and mackerel in the harbour around Darwin. The only problem is Albanese's out there and he's taking half the catch. So the tax man, he's taking half your fish, Patrick.
6: I was going to say that went over my head, and I'm like, what are we? Okay, then get that now. The sharks are there.
7: The sharks are there. You got it? Really bad.
6: I've got it.
7: Yeah, they're taking half your catch off you. So basically, you're going to land one in probably less than one in two fish. So They're really bad.
6: Western Australia, the Spanish mackerel in water as shallow as 2 metres from Exmouth, and they're popping up on stick baits, which is an incredible way to fish for them.
7: Now, South Australia, Miller's Hole, Port Lincoln, holding huge salmon during the week. And I'd seen the photo there. It sort of looked like a rocky outlet as such.
6: Were they any danger coming further around the corner? Because I've not seen any salmon down our way for months.
7: I must admit, it's probably the quietest I've ever seen in Victoria on the salmon front and the surf.
6: Actually
7: haven't seen stuff all on the reports.
6: Genuinely terrible.
7: And like I said, Brad and I went down to Bankura and we didn't get any. I know there had been a few there, but they were only small from all reports. Blue Morwong, fishing extremely well out of Victor Harbour as well.
6: Nice eating fish.
7: They're beautiful looking fish too. They're an awesome looking fish. Tassie?
6: Plenty of good trout coming from the Northeast Lakes this week. So fly has been, there's been plenty of reports of people fishing for them on fly as well as soft plastics. And the trout out of the Mercy as well. Victoria, Mallacoota.
7: Honestly, didn't have a report from Mallacoota for the last couple of weeks. But again, there will be gummies there. There'll be pinkies there. Snapper, flathead. But this is where I was saying at the start of the show, the freshwater scene's probably put on more of a show this week due to our weather. We had Monday was good and it's basically been a blowout since then. Mount Noogee, I think once the streams open again, the trout are going to be very good there, but there was enough blackfish caught up there. And they're sort of a fish that people really target, blackfish. They're not an easy fish to catch. Native fish. So there was a fair few caught at Mount Noogee. Western Port, good signs of a few snapper being caught. It's more people going to chase them, so you're going to see more reports. And a few more days, like I think it was Tuesday, it was a little bit windy, but 20-odd degrees, but the wind chill wasn't in the chill wasn't in the wind.
6: Yeah.
7: We need to get those days where we haven't got that chill in the wind, because even the Monday, the day before, I got home and Kari's like, oh, well, geez, it must have been nice out in the water. And it was still freezing cold. Like, that wind chill on those slightly colder days are no good. So those northerlies holding that 22, 23 degrees weather is what we're going to need. And Western Port will be the first to fire up in the next couple of weeks. I got into some really good whiting fishing on Monday in Port Phillip. They went really good considering they haven't been going that good during the day.
6: What tide were you targeting?
7: I was on the incoming tide, which I was actually surprised how good I went. But the swell was up. Created the dirty water, and it was in a short time period because so much water pushed into the bay. The tide took so long to start, and when it did start, it didn't run for a very long time either. But the whiting were thumpers. They were ginormous fish, like 45s up to. They were really, really good. And the school shark that we spoke about at the start of the show too, managed to get some massive school shark and gummies offshore. Barrels offshore, Port Phillip Bay have been there too. They've just shown up again, some really good numbers shown up.
6: Have they?
7: Really good numbers. Really good numbers.
6: Okay.
7: Port Ferry.
6: So you think, will they fire now, or will, as we hit spring, which we're in now, we'll start to see more school tuna? Like, what's your read on that?
7: School tuna is still a bit away. So I don't reckon that'll be in November, December. Yeah, barrels for the next month or so. I think this time, we usually get September,
6: nice.
7: October.
6: A bit of warmer weather, barrel fishing.
7: Well, your 135 we got a few years ago, that was caught, I reckon, just as you finish footy.
6: Yeah.
7: So that was September.
6: Take that.
7: So you're gonna get some fish this time of the year, and we hopefully have this next run of fish, which is usually now, and it looks really good. Port Ferry, to Portland and Warrnambool, the barrels are incredible numbers. Big fish, up to 140s, like big fish, and lots of barrels. If you want a guaranteed catch,
6: that's where you
7: get down the coast. There is so many fish. Lake Tullyrook, there's still trout going there. Parambit, redfin, loaded during the week. Lots of redfin being caught. And then if you're heading up towards JC's Bait and Tackle, yellow fishing with scrub worms in the Gunbower Creek near Kundurook has been very, very good. And that there is a whip around for the week. Bit more in the freshwater scene because of the weather and the saltwater, but I'm sure we're not far off for everything firing in the Victoria side of things, Patrick.
6: That is the whip round. Thanks to Ford, Load It Up, Live It Up, Ford F-150 and Razorback 4x4, Australia's best four-wheel drive seat covers with unbeatable protection and comfort.
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6: What would your F-150 adventure be? 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
9: It's time for All Aboard, and my special guest this morning is Sean Savage from Maritimo and Caribbean. Good morning, Sean.
10: G'day, Paddy. Nice to be on the channel with you today. Thanks for the opportunity.
9: No, thanks for coming on. Now, you've got a really unique fishing history. Not everyone does, but you've literally been born into it. Before we talk about these beautiful new Caribbean boats that you've released, can you give us a little bit of a fishing history of yourself?
10: Yeah, thank you. So my history is my family founded a fishing boat brand called Streaker Boats. And by doing that, we've had incredible opportunities around Australia and New Zealand and the Pacific Islands to do a whole heap of variety fishing. So it's something that's very passionate to us, and it's one of those things that you can really pass through in generations. So I had the opportunity as a kid to basically fish everything from barramundi, like I was last week in Darwin, through to any type of sports fishing. Obviously being spoilt on the east coast of Australia here with the tackle fishing we have now off the shelf there is a real pleasure, and get passed that on to my kids. So hopefully it's a continuing generation of fishing going through the family.
9: So being in the fishing industry for such a long period of time, you have a unique appreciation for Caribbean and what it means to Australian fishers. Can you talk us through this new acquisition by Maritimo of Caribbean and the significant weight that I'm sure was felt when the purchase was made, because you are buying not just a boat but a history-making boat in you know, many ways of looking at it. In the Australian boating market?
10: Yeah, it's a very unique opportunity. So when you really look at that industry and that top end of town with family businesses and that more motor yacht and canoe and that game fishing in segment. The thing that comes to mind is it's very family oriented. So the Spooner family was a third generation family of owning Caribbean boats and iconic to the Australian and especially the Victorian marine industry. So we knew when we were purchasing the brand that we're buying something that in Australia has this heritage that was unmatched. And we almost felt obliged to buy the brand because there's not many people in Australia or even the world for that fact that can purchase a brand like that, but then do it justice. So under our Maritimo banner, the footprint we have at Coomera where we produce our boats, the R&D department and the investment that we can make into the brand really gives us the opportunity to continue the heritage with the hull performance, that legacy that the brand has and what it's been so well known for over the past, but then throw it up a few generations. It sort of missed the evolution of boating and what that did with manufacturing, tooling and parts that go into those boats. So we can really speed line that up and bring the Caribbean brand into the 21st century, which is very exciting. There's a commitment we've made to the brand for a long-term release of the popular models.
9: So the two new models that people have been able to see, touch and feel, the Sanctuary Cove International Boat Show was one, so the C40 and the 27F. What's been the feedback? Because, as you said, you have this incredible history of the Bertram that's then licensed to Caribbean that is, you know, incredible in a worldwide sense when it comes to boating. It is arguably the most well-known boat in the world and certainly changed fishing for so many. What have you done? What's the DNA? What's been the big change that you've made?
10: Yeah, so the first thing we did was slow it down a little bit. We had an opportunity to purchase the Caribbean brand through International Marine, and we did that. So we tied up the deal, so we knew that this was our future and where we were going with Australian manufacturing. And the next thing that we needed to do was need to listen. So we spoke to the dealer network and we spoke to the clients that made inquiries with us, and we really sat down with an empty drawing board in our R&D department. We looked at the two most common hulls that people were requesting, which was the 27 and the 40. We knew the hull was an incredible performer, seaworthy boat, and we knew that anything that we really did to it could well be a detriment to the brand. So we wanted to commit to make sure that the hull and the rear cockpit fishing space wasn't compromised in any way. But then from then on, we were very open-minded in what the brand did. We know its heritage is primarily fishing and also family boating. So we wanted to make sure we didn't lose sight of that. And then from the feedback that we had from their key dealers, we knew by building two boats initially, we could get those to market and then work out, A, what the market needed in size, but also what we did right and wrong in these two boats. So then we could make sure that we could correct that with the next model that we release. So we're slowing down the release a little bit, really listening to our customers. We had the 27F and the 40F released at Century Cove Boat Show under our corporate banner. We found that the 27 and the 40 really energized what we do, and it's really excited internally what we do as a brand as well. This has really energized the team internally, so we could really have a look at what we do and challenge ourselves on what this looks like going forward. So since Century Cove Boat Show, we've made that primer investment to make sure that 27 and 40 could be seen up and down the East Coast. So we're actually maneuvering those boats around boat shows. We just did the Homebush Sydney Boat Show with the 27 and the 40, which was incredible. The boats have been in pit water for the last few months, and now they're going to make their way down to Melbourne. So we'll have the 27 and the 40 at the Melbourne Boat Show in October, and they'll also be displayed at Martha Cove Marina for a month or so. So by doing that, we can really get to our key people, our key clients who are critical to us, and really absorb what they have to say about these boats and understand what we need to do moving forward with our future development.
9: Certainly from a Melbourne show, boat show perspective, I don't think this show has seen boats of this size since very much the early 2000s when Riviera first released their new 3350s. Outboards has been one of the big game changers over the past 10 to 15 years with maxi-sized trailer boats, and the 27 certainly leans into that.
10: It does. So that was actually one of the biggest decisions we had to make with the 27 was, do we stick with the tried and true heritage of the brand with the stern drive engines? Do we go into the new 21st century with the outboards? Is the brand completely ready for that? One thing that we did notice was, if you look at the sales of Caribbean, 98% of what they did in the 27 was a stern drive boat. But then if you look at those boats over a 10, 15 year period, if they were refitted or reconfigured, they were all getting pods put on the back of them, converting to outboards. So the industry was showing us, the clients were showing us, that no one's repairing with stern drives, they're all putting the outboards on the back. The outboard engine well off the 27 was a bit makeshift from the original Caribbean boats. It was from another model that was borderline sort of cut and shut. And we knew that we wanted maximum horsepower. We really wanted to challenge that and have twin 300 horsepowers as an option for the boat. So we redesigned a transom solely for that boat. So the boat is only produced with outboards, because that is the future of the marine industry for those size boats especially. And the transom has been designed, configured to have those twin 300s. If you're buying Yamaha outboards or some other brands, whatever that is, we have the space, the room, and the balance internally in that boat has been redesigned to make sure that the outboards are front of mind.
9: Sean, thanks for coming on this morning. I think it's great to have an Australian-made option that can certainly take it to the likes of Boston Whaler and Grady White, and to have them built in our own backyard is something that is incredible and designed in the country as well. Looking forward to seeing you at the Melbourne Boat Show as well, mate, because to see it, you know, online, and the videos that you can get on YouTube at the moment is one thing. To be able to see, touch and feel it, that's something as well, mate.
10: Yeah, thank you so much, Paddy. We look forward to having you guys on board, and hopefully we'll get the opportunity to get you out for a fish.
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9: It's time for Ford's next adventure, thanks to the Ford F-150. 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Now, this week, I'm taking you to West Beach.
11: Your old home ground.
9: It is my old home ground. And
11: you nearly sunk there, didn't you? Was it at this rant?
9: Yeah, I did. It was at this rant.
11: I like it.
9: But, so Adelaide is a wonderful place to visit. There's so many different places you can stay, right? But if you've got the kids and you're passing through and you've got the van attached, you're not staying at a hotel or whatever. But if you want to stay in the city, West Beach is brilliant because, one, it's actually a really nice beach. It's next to Glenelg. It's 15 minutes from the city. And you can enjoy

0: Like they've got this this high wire park of like rock climbing. It is amazing. And then you've got the facilities next door, which are the West Beach boat ramp. And when idiots aren't launching boats without bungs in.
1: Yes, you would never have done that.
0: It is a great ramp to launch.
1: That was in the Smuggler, wasn't it?
0: It was in the Smuggler. But West Beach, if you're planning, if it's, you know, if we talk about footy for a second, we talk about Gather Round 2027. That's an amazing place to go.
1: So how far is it from West Beach to, say, the Adelaide Oval?
0: 20 minutes.
1: Yeah. So you can...
0: Less with traffic. Sorry, less without traffic. But if you're going to go, like, because the cost of footy, unfortunately, like, it does add up.
1: Yep.
0: If you're going to go to a few games in that trip. But I'd be booking in the caravan park, tow the van over, especially like for Vicos. It's an 8-hour drive, but it's not a hard drive. We've done it plenty of times.
1: Good thing is... Plenty of fish there.
0: So plenty of fish. You're on the water and you've got a great proximity to the city.
1: And like land-based fishing off the rock wall as such, salmon, tommies, mullet, bream, mulloway.
0: And then you've got Henley Beach and Grange jetties, which are really good for calamari, depending on the season, obviously. Yep. And obviously Glenelg. So our destination this week, the West Beach Boat Ramp. Check it out.
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3: 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Or are they Collingwood who were able to gather themselves in a final series and win three finals that combined to a 12-point margin? I don't know which way it's going to go.
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2: The tip is, it's pretty simple. If you've got no idea about four-wheel driving.
1: I was going to say, if you're just joining the show, off the top, Aaron went four-wheel driving during the week, or last weekend rather. And
2: well, he didn't go four-wheel driving.
1: He did himself a mischief.
2: Went camping that involved four-wheel driving.
1: Did himself a mischief.
2: I got stuck.
1: And you got stuck.
2: Yeah.
1: You got badly stuck. And now you find yourself driving around in the car and you can't go above 70.
2: Yeah. I need to clean my wheels out.
1: If anyone, if Karsh is listening or what other pressure water brands?
2: I seriously need, I rang Gibber during the week while I'm marine water. I'm like, how powerful is your pressure washer?
1: That thing is pretty, it took the barnacles off
2: the
1: boat.
2: Well, he reckons it's the same as the ones at the car wash and that hasn't cut it for me. So the wheels are going to have to come off. But the tip is this, when you buy a Ram that's standard, they're for pulling boats. Yes. They're not for four-wheel driving. That's the tip, unless you probably do them up. I don't know if people do them up and whatnot.
1: People do.
2: And they raise them and they lift them and they do all sorts of stuff.
1: You're not into that stuff.
2: No. When they're standard, Patrick, maybe take someone else's car, like a...
1: Whether it's
2: Ford Ranger or... Jesus, what did he have? The 300 series?
1: Yep.
2: Or even trying to climb up the hill, the same hill as them... My car's just too talky and I'm just sliding and spinning and I'm getting stuck every couple of minutes and those boys just climb up the hill like no tomorrow.
1: You don't have enough weight in there.
2: No, there's no weight. No, they're not made for it. So when you are in a ramp, don't go, I thought my car was going to be, this thing will be the most powerful out of that, but it doesn't work. And now my car doesn't drive above 70 kilometres an hour. I seriously feel like my brain's little and it feels like it's going to come out my ears. Like it's shaking from side to side.
1: Yep.
2: The rattle is like violent. It is violent, Patrick. It is as bad as I've ever seen.
1: But please, if you've got any tips for what it may be, let us know.
2: Well,
1: I'm sure there's people there that have taken their utes and...
2: Stuck.
1: Napping in the eyes.
2: Do you know what the funniest part is? You get in, the boys are like, yeah, see ya.
1: I know.
2: It's sort of like when you go take them fishing.
1: Good luck with that.
2: Yeah. I haven't seen Jeremy, I haven't seen Tanner, I haven't seen Brad or my brother laying in their wet weather gear at the car wash like I have with mud dripping off their face trying to get underneath the car.
1: Yes.
2: Nah. Anyway, that's Red's tip. Don't take your truck out into the thing. All thanks to Isuzu Utes Australia. Love how you live in the Isuzu MUX. Patrick, it is now time for the flying gaff. You've got a good fish in front of you there.
1: Well, so there's a couple of gaffes. First, we'll stick to the sort of fishing side of things with a massive Atlantic blue marlin being reeled in off the coast of Massachusetts on Wednesday last week. Maybe the largest ever East Coast catch, weighing in at 1,260 pounds, more than 11 feet in length.
2: Obviously didn't release it.
1: I don't think so.
2: I think the scales told the truth.
1: No, and they couldn't even get it through the door at the back of the boat. That's how big the thing was. So that had my attention for the gaff. But then, and this was posted on Channel 9 News Queensland during the week, more than 10.5 billion litres of sewage have been dumped into the Brown Snake River.
2: You're going to come across a few brown snakes, I think.
1: Mate, I couldn't believe that.
2: That is disgusting.
1: What about that?
2: It's
1: 10.5 of untreated sewage dumped into the Brisbane River.
2: Brisbane River.
1: So they had an investigation by Stop Raw Sewage between 2024 and 2025. Urban Utilities released the equivalent of 4,000 Olympic-size swimming pools into the Brown Snake.
2: Yes.
1: That is crazy.
2: I don't know how you're allowed to do that.
1: Crazy.
2: Well, is it just natural waste? I know it's natural waste, but is it?
1: I'm assuming it may be off the streets and that sort of thing. But anyway, the gaff, can we treat it? Can we do something? We hope you've enjoyed the show. This has been Real Adventures.
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4: 14 degrees in Melbourne, showers today, top of 19 at 7 o'clock. Good morning, I'm Dennis O'Kane. Community outrage this morning over reports that 4 city, inner city police stations will close next month. Collingwood, Fitzroy, North Melbourne and South Bank will shut down their public counters. The stations to close from Sunday, October the 4th. Shadow Police Minister Brad Batten says it's just another Labor failure.
5: The simple reason is the Carroll Labor government have failed to recruit more police here in Victoria, which has led to our crime crisis. People will be less safe with stations closed. Only the Liberals and Nationals have a plan to recruit 3,000 new police and reopen the 43 stations across Victoria that were closed by Labor, including Collingwood and Richmond.
4: Retired cricketer Will Pekoski has reached a landmark financial settlement with both Cricket Australia and Cricket Victoria after suffering a series of concussions which ended his career. The Herald Sun today reporting the former Gun Victorian batter has secured a confidential payout deal for the brain trauma he suffered before retiring last year. And the move sets a precedent that could see a wave of other cases across sporting codes, as well as in schools. An Australian disaster response team is on the ground in Nepal, with AFP victim identification specialists set to arrive today. Nelson Scott is in Kathmandu.
6: An Australian team comprised mostly of drone specialists touched down here in the capital overnight. The team will assist local authorities with search and rescue operations following a catastrophic glacier collapse. AFP victim identification experts will also arrive in Kathmandu today to help the relatives of the Australians still missing and collect DNA. In a positive development, 2 workers have been rescued alive after being trapped for 9 days in hydropower tunnels. Bystanders cheered as Nepali authorities pulled the men out of the facility. Hundreds of other employees remain missing across various plants. Nelson Scott, Kathmandu.
4: Mushroom cook Aaron Patterson's lawyers claim a juror or jury keeper leaked information to the media, claiming one of the jurors was allowed to watch a Carlton-Collingwood game during the trial last year. 51-year-old Patterson returned to court yesterday to challenge her life sentence for fatally poisoning 3 relatives at a family lunch. If her appeal succeeds, the court could overturn her convictions, order a new trial, or acquit her completely. The Vara Lindsay Clancy triple murder trial has collapsed without a verdict after a Massachusetts jury failed to reach a unanimous verdict on whether the American mother murdered her 3 children. The judge told the court he had no choice but to declare a mistrial. The trial has captured global attention, sparking a deeply polarizing public debate over postpartum psychosis on social media. In finance, the Dow closing down 271 points. $1 buying 72 US cents.
2: Warrnambool Kia, Roma Bricknell member for Southwest Coast, Lifetime Trophies and the Warrnambool Standard. 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
4: Patrick Dangerfield booting 5 goals, a highlight as Geelong ended Carlton's miracle season by 33 points. The Blues were strong in the first quarter, but a 44-point turnaround either side of halftime saw the Cats take control on a wet night in front of 96,000 fans at the MCG. Geelong coach Chris Scott says despite the win, the Blues were a handful.
7: You know, their form's been red hot. I don't want to say too much because I don't want to give them too good a look at how we think about them going into 27. But they have some players that trouble every team. Those guys in and around the ball were a real handful for us.
4: The Opals have recorded their first win of the FIBA Women's World Cup in Berlin. That's the latest news in sport.
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11: A severe weather warning is in place for damaging winds for the southwest today, along with a gale warning for the coast. Cloudy with showers, the chance of a thunderstorm as well. Winds northerly up to 30 k's, tending northwesterly up to 40 k's this morning, tending westerly up to 45 k's through the middle of today. Mortlake and Terang heading for 16. Warrnambool and Port Ferry a top of 17. For tomorrow, cloudy, a shower or two, a top of 15. And for Monday, cloudy, a shower or two, again heading for a top of 15.
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11: Currently, it's 14 degrees.
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11: A big hello and welcome to another week of the Centre Pass, where all things local netball are spoken across the Hampden Football Netball League and the Warrnambool and District Football Netball League as well. Lockie Rook in the chair once again. I love doing it every week with this lady, the Naranja superstar, the A-grade coach herself, Steph Townsend. Hello, Tella.
12: Thanks, Ricky, for the intro. You got to stop. I appreciate it. It's embarrassing. First-hand embarrassment in four walls, but...
11: I just looked at your... just the eye roll. That's what I just look for and live for every week. It's like, shut the hell up. Seriously. How are you, mate?
12: Yeah, good. How are you?
11: Yeah, good. Perfect time of the year. We are smack bang in the middle of Hampden Finals, semi-final weekend, and then we are two weekends away, only one weekend away now, from the big dance in the WDF finale. Firstly, straight off the top, congratulations. Another grand final appearance.
12: Yeah, thank you.
11: I know that, and we spoke about this, and we'll talk about our probably the biggest excursion we have for the year during the week shortly. But it must never get old, the fact that, you know, you guys have been able to put yourselves in positions to make multiple grand finals over the last 10 years now.
12: It's been an incredible ride, especially this year. It's, you know, I think a lot of people can... Well, I know people have made comments to me even saying little things like, oh, don't you ever get sick of it? I'm like, no. but I think it's so rewarding. Like I said to the girls after the game, after we managed to have a nice win, you know, like enjoy this moment because, yes, we've been incredibly fortunate in the past few years to, you know, put ourselves in that position. But I don't know, something just feels really different about this season and this year. And I think the biggest takeaway for me to the girls was just, I just basically said, enjoy this moment, you know, how we're feeling currently, ride that wave for a little bit. And then obviously when push comes to shove and we've got to lock in and train, like that's exactly what we'll do. So, it's a great feeling and it's a really nice reward, I think, for what I believe has been a great year for us because it hasn't been easy. It's been, obviously, we've been challenged. I think every team's challenged each other in a really great way. And, you know, I think that's been showcased, obviously, throughout the last 3 weeks, with some great netball, not just in the A grade, but all grades. So, it's great.
11: And what is it for you? Is there something you've been able to put your finger on, maybe as a player, because you've been a player there in part of this core group at Naranda for a long time now, and part of that success, but also as a coach, is there a reason that it feels different? Is it the challenges that you have faced over this year? Because, I mean, as we said, every club's been challenged and every club's challenged other clubs, but you've had pregnancies left, right and centre, injuries as well. Like, is there something you can put your finger on?
12: Not necessarily. I think, you know, there's always a sense of wanting to be better with that's not probably a standard. Well, it is a standard that, you know, you drive as a coach. But I think I'm so lucky that, you know, the girls that played in the grand final last season, they were hurting, and that all they want is to go one better. And I think, you know, you can't coach that. And we've been so fortunate to have players come in that jumped on board those standards, and the way and the accountability that we have for one another on court but off court as well, you know, it speaks volumes. And I think from an outsider's perspective, I'd like to think that you look at us as a playing group and they see nothing but best mates, because that's literally what we are. Like, every, you know, we're going out for breakfast on Saturday after we train, and it's just so much fun. It's a great atmosphere, but that's on the back of, I think, the girls themselves and creating that and being accountable and driving standards.
11: Has that made it easier for you as a coach? Because obviously you've come back into the role this year. So to have that core group and obviously everyone click as they have, does that make it easier for you as well?
12: Yeah. One of the hardest things as a coach is to sort of, you know, bring a team together. But I think I've been so lucky off the back of the last probably 3 or 4 years with Lise and Maddie, and then even last year with Lily. Like, I think I probably can't take all the credit. They've done an mountain of work prior to me to put us in this position. I think I'm just probably reaping reward right now as the coach. But yeah, I think it certainly extends past me. And for what I'm just very lucky. I think I'm so fortunate to be the coach of the A grade side at Noranda.
11: And I know as a player you've put in a lot of hard work too, so don't undersell yourself too much. But huge congratulations to Noranda, obviously, to make the A grade grand final in a week's time. And also a shout out to Merivale in A reserve. They are going to be they are our first grand finalists as well. And we're talking senior netball in B grade. We go to the grand final and see Vale there as well. So again, you know, we've spoken about how strong Noranda's netball program is Merivale right up there as well. Allens, for those three clubs in the last few years have been absolutely dominant, but again, credit to Vale and A-Res and B-Grade.
12: Yeah, exactly. I was very fortunate enough to venture out to, where were we, Timbu? Jeez, that's not a great start considering played.
11: It's been a long week, golly. Mate. It's been a week.
12: But yeah, they were great games. B grade had a bit of spice to it. There was a bit of controversy, but no, it was went into extra time. A Res almost went into extra time.
11: The Wilma Wallace vote count nearly went into extra time.
12: Oh, geez, that was unreal. But the 17s was a buzzer winner. So goal on the buzzer winner. Huge. After the buzzer. So there's been some fantastic games. But yeah, credit to Vale and Allensford and, I mean, any team really. But I think those two clubs over the last 4 or 5 years have been fantastic.
11: Let's have a look at the A-grade game and then we'll recap some Hanbin finals as well, because cracking elimination final and dominating, I think, is probably the suitable word. Qualifying final. But let's go to the last week's games. Noranda 51 over Merivale 44. Everything clicking for you girls in that second semi-final. By the looks of things, Tanner, I couldn't get out there, but tell us your thoughts on the game and how it all went.
12: Yeah, it was, excuse me, it was a great game. It was beautiful weather, so that helps. It helps both teams with their skill set and be able to, make it a really polished outing and viewing, I suppose, as well. But, you know, I was incredibly happy with the way we played, and, you know, they certainly challenged us in the last and probably for the last half, and we were fighting some sicknesses within the sides. Chloe was pretty crook. Soph had to come off in the last half of the last quarter, and Till's battled a bit of a crook ankle this season too. So I think, you know, I also said to the girls after the game. You know, we put ourselves in a, we had a really nice little buffer. We worked really hard for 3.5 quarters. And then I think it just gassed a couple of them, which is so fair. So did an amazing job given that she was probably had half a lung and Till obviously battling a little ankle injury. And I think, you know, when you can sort of, it's a luxury to be able to pull those two players off, but then also then have the caliber still to be able to pop on court. And to Merivale's credit, they came home like a wet sail. They were really, really impressive. And but it was a great game.
11: And I think we've seen that from Vale over the last couple of weeks. I mean, obviously the win over Alansford the week before, you know, they just hung in and hung in and hung in and were able to really push home over Alansford in that the qualifying final. So, you know, you can never count Vale out of a contest, can you?
12: No, you can't. It's one thing they know how to do, and it's they know how to win and win from any position. And I think it's one of the biggest things and one of probably their greatest asset is they just have a never-say-die attitude. So, and that was certainly evident on the weekend.
11: And what a cracking first semi-final on Sunday. Alansford, a one-goal win with 2 seconds remaining on the clock over the Old Collegians Warriors, 41-40. A seesawing affair, just looking at the breakdown quarter by quarter. You know, Alansford with a 13-8 second quarter, Old Collegians with a 12-8 third quarter, and then only a goal difference in that last quarter. You were out there, Towner. Take us through it.
12: Yeah, it was a belter. It was exceptional. It was probably like a grand final, like, to be fair. It was really, it was so intense. The game itself was so intense, and it was really, really good to watch, to be fair. It honestly just came down to the last 30 seconds of the game. It was a couple of goals were missed, turnover, thrown back down the other end, goal was missed, back, bang, back down the other end. And then, yeah, there was a penalty. A penalty with, I reckon, probably 15 seconds to go. And Alansford, Lily Sanderson managed to sink the goal. And then, yeah, then they had the next centre. And, yeah, it was a brilliant, brilliant game.
11: Yeah, congratulations to Alansford, who live another day in the WDFNL 2026 final series. But credit to Old Collegians as well in the season that they've put together. That is for sure. Let's duck over to the Hampden League in open grade netball. Koroit, a dominating win over Warrnambool in the qualifying final, 65-46. But a cracker again on Sunday at the Melville Oval in the elimination final. Cobden, a two-goal win over the Port Ferry Seagulls, 56. And I think they were trailing for a good chunk of that game too, Towner. We'll start with that one. Great win for the Bombers, and that, and they go on to this week.
12: Yeah, huge win.
11: Yeah.
12: Overtime, I believe.
11: Yeah, unbelievable.
12: I'm fairly certain they were down the whole game. And then, yeah, I don't know.
11: Actually, yeah, looking at the timeline, sorry. I think they had a lead of maybe a goal in the first quarter, and then that was it. And they never got the lead back until that last
12: Yeah, so it's, I think it's, you know, credit to Cobden and being able to get the win. I think it just goes to show that if you've got a mentality that you're never going to give up, and you know, you're prepared to do whatever it takes for as long as you possibly can. You know, all they needed to do was, and they did it, they just needed to stay with Port Ferry for as long as they can and then capitalise when they had the opportunity. And that's exactly what it looked like. And obviously heartbreak for Port Ferry, but I think you can't define your season off one game. And you know, they look, I think it's easy to say from my perspective, but obviously they would have been hurting a fair bit after that loss. But they just need to sort of look at, you know, where they've come from over the last couple of years and the progression that they've made, especially this season. They should be incredibly proud of that.
11: And they'll continue to improve on that too, and maybe a couple more players into that mix. And, you know, they're definitely going to be a force to be reckoned with over the next couple of years. But Cobden, as you said, just they know how to win. And speaking of that, Koroit know how to win big games and big finals. Really blew Warrnambool out of the water, to be honest, with a 19-goal win in a qualifying final. That is a huge statement.
12: I think when you've hit the nail on the head, it's a statement win, I think. And, you know, obviously we've spoken so highly of the South Warrnambool side, and rightly so. I reckon this weekend's game will be an absolute cracker. Spewing, I can't be there, but it'll be an absolute cracker to watch. And yeah, I think for Koroit, they'll take so much momentum and confidence out of that win to now I suppose, play a team who you would say are probably flag favourites.
11: Yep.
12: But no, it'll be a great contest.
11: Certainly will, and we'll preview those games a little bit later here on the Centre Pass. We do it all thanks to Warrnambool Toyota. And Tano, I mentioned it at the top. I would argue it's our biggest excursion of the year so far. Again, don't know how this happened and don't know why they asked us back. We got to MC the Eastern Night and Wilma Wallace Medal Night again.
12: It was a lot of fun.
11: It was
12: a lot of fun. Beautiful feed.
11: What passionate pair.
12: Beautiful feed.
11: Yeah, that was immaculate.
12: It was a great night.
11: It was.
12: Couple of technical difficulties, but that's okay.
11: It happens. Lost votes that were found, which was great.
12: It was great.
11: But I must admit, I've been lucky enough to do a few different vote counts over the years. I've never had to stop a vote count with a round and a half to go.
12: No. How's the suspense on it, though? If I was those top four, like if I was Till, Tani, Belle and Lise, and like my heart would be out of my chest beating. I'd probably have anxiety being like, what's going on?
11: There's 7 games left. I was nervous enough as it was thinking, geez, I don't know how this is actually going to end here. I don't know what's next. But it was a great night and great to celebrate some winners. You did a sterling job, by the way.
12: Oh, yourself. So did you. It's so easy when we get along so well and just talk an enormous amount of dribble. But no, it was great. It was a lot of fun.
11: Got a few gags away too.
12: I did. You didn't.
11: Nah.
12: You had nothing.
11: I got some feedback on the gag that I ran with and actually got a couple of giggles. Just wasn't heard. There's only about 2% of the audience.
12: Are you just telling yourself that?
11: No, definitely got some feedback on it.
12: I'm not sure if people understood the humour that it came with.
11: Well, yeah, I don't want to explain it now. But essentially I made a joke because we were recognising people, you know, that had like good achievements. Tim Boone Demons made the finals for the first time since 2018. I said in the netball, you know, huge achievement, massive milestone for these two clubs. Naranda and Merivale, first time in finals since 2024. I thought that's pretty funny because, you know, you've been there for the last 10 years and I got...
12: Donuts. I reckon I could hear crickets from Allensford.
11: Yeah, I don't think Allensford were happy with it. I don't think a lot of teams were happy with it because we're like, yes, we get it. Is that just a statement or was that supposed to be a joke?
12: Well, I mean, I laughed when you told me it.
11: Yeah.
12: I thought it was funny.
11: And then you just left me, hanging too. You didn't want any part of that.
12: I didn't.
11: I reckon you backed
12: well,
11: in the corner of the stage.
12: Well, it involved Naranda, so I just kept like creeping back into the hedge that was not there, like doing a Homer Simpson. But anyway, no, it was very funny.
11: No, it was. And look, after all that, you did actually land a couple of very good gags. Well done. We got to celebrate some winners as well.
12: We did.
11: Congratulations, just on a side note, Bailey Thompson, Tim Boone Demons, great lad and fantastic to see him pick up the Easter medal. But from the Wilmot Wallace medal point of view, and we spoke about it on the night, since it's been named the Wilmot Wallace medal, only Naranda and Merivale, I should have gone with that joke, only Naranda and Merivale players have won it, which just shows how much dominance both clubs have had in A-grade netball, and I think it's a credit to both clubs. But joint winners...
12: Joint winners, but what blows my mind is joint runner-ups as
11: yeah,
12: well.
11: Like huge.
12: It was. Obviously, I've been playing. I've been so fortunate to have a very long career to date, and I honestly cannot remember a vote count as close as that. Like obviously, ever. So not while I can. Early days when I was a junior, sort of playing some senior netball, I wasn't ever really at the counts. And even as an early 18, 19 year old, I wasn't really ever there. But for as long as I have been coming, I can't remember a vote count that's been that good.
11: So Lisa Pender and Annabelle Lucas, respectively from Allensford and Old Collegians, they were joint runners up. Huge congrats to them. Outstanding seasons, both as wingers, one wing attack, one wing defence, but outstanding seasons from those two ladies.
12: Yeah, and I think, you know, even just watching them both play on each other on Sunday, yeah, they had an incredible battle. They match up really, really well on each other, but respectively, you know, they're so good at what they do. You know, Annabelle shuts down wings so well and seamlessly, and you know, she makes it look effortless. And then on the flip side, Lise makes wing attack look like the easiest job on the court.
11: She was outstanding in that qualifying final.
12: She was great. So they've both had obviously huge seasons for them, for their clubs, and you know, there's a reason why they were where they were at the end of the night.
11: And then of course they were Warrnambool teammates, and now they're playing on opposing sides, from Merivale, Tani Porter, and from Naranda, Matilda Fitzgerald, joint winners of the Wilma Wallace medal.
12: Yeah, fantastic to, you know, I think it's crazy when players within strong sides can poll so well. I mean, you know, Peyton Noonan was up there, Mia Mills was up there for Merivale as well. As
11: Talia Coates.
12: Tiles was up there as well. So, and they were...
11: Miss Townsend came home strong.
12: No. But they, you know, they didn't poll only a few votes. They were...
11: Yeah.
12: Like, they were all... Like, Peyton finished, I think, ninth, and Mia just outside the top 10. So I think it speaks volumes of the players that those two girls are, and I think the impact that they've had in the district league's been great to date.
11: Yeah, it's a huge credit to them. And hopefully we might work on trying to get one of them on air. Well, I'll tell you what, you told me as Matilda was walking up, because I ended up interviewing Matilda, you know, good luck, essentially. And
12: I'd heard that from her sister, that if Till, you know, Till has to get up and for anything, that you're probably not going to get much out of it.
11: Didn't. We tried. We tried. And to credit, she obviously, she's not a big fan of public speaking. She did a great job. Tani, same thing, did a great job as well. But, yeah, I don't know if we're going to... We'll try and get them on maybe next week.
12: They might not be as, I guess... It might not be such a daunting factor for them when there's just four walls and us two rough-looking lids looking at them. So maybe it might be the best thing for them.
11: It's a very low standard.
12: They're very low. It might be all right.
11: No, congrats again to Matilda and Tani, joint winners of the Wilmot Wallace Medal for A-grade netball in the WDF Finale. And thanks to the board and everyone at the District League for having us. We had a great night. So, hey, let's take a break here on the Centre Pass. It is Steph Townsend, Lockie Rook with you, talking all things local netball. We're going to preview a big semi-final weekend in the Hampton and Football Netball League next.
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11: 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Time to talk Hampden semi-final weekend, Towner. We have two big days. The Lura Oval Camperdown is where the second semi-finals will be held. Friendly Societies Park here in Warrnambool, home of the Roosters, is where first semi-final day will be on Sunday. Take us through the Lura Oval schedule, because we were just saying off air, it's jam-packed with netball.
12: Jam-packed. And it's, you know, it's fantastic. And hopefully it's not too bad of conditions for for the girls. But no, I will, at 9:30 kicking us off, we see our under-15s playing. And it's Croit versus South Warrnambool. Alongside the under-13 reserves, we have South Warrnambool, North Warrnambool. At 10:30, we have our under-17s, so Croit versus South Warrnambool, and our under-13s, we have Croit versus South Warrnambool there as well. Our under-15 reserve side is playing at 11:30, South Warrnambool versus Hamilton. Division 2 at 11:30, South Warrnambool versus Croit. Under-17 reserves at 12:30, Croit versus Warrnambool. Division 1, 12:35, South Warrnambool versus Croit. Division 3 at 1:30. South Warrnambool versus North Warrnambool. And a game that I would really love to get down and watch will be our open at 1:45. See South Warrnambool taking on Croit.
11: Yeah, take us through it. It's going to be a huge matchup. As we spoke about earlier in the show, like, the dominance of Croit last week just shows they are so primed for a back-to-back tilt this year at premierships. South Warrnambool being the benchmark all year as well. But we've seen this play. We saw this play out last year. Croit really dominated their way into that grand final. It was an absolute all-time grand final that we witnessed as well. But, geez, I tell you what, this second semi-final for the berth in the grand final is going to be just as big.
12: It will be. And I think from what I have heard, India O'Connor hasn't played a lot of netball for Croit this season due to her commitments outside of that. So I guess if you're Croit, you're licking your lips type thing, given that you've got a calibre player to come back like Indy. So obviously she will be raring to go and is a fantastic addition to have back full time. And I think full strength Croit side probably for the first time potentially this season, given that they've got no injuries and everyone's fit and firing against what you would imagine would be a full strength South Warrnambool. Yeah, Rook, it's going to be a great game, great contest. You know, we've been fortunate enough to watch it Good Friday, and obviously that was at the very start of the season, so no doubt both teams have improved out of sight. But yeah, it'll be one to view, that's for sure.
11: Have you got a tip? Can you lean either way?
12: Oh, it's so hard to go past South. I mean, knowing the type of girls that are there and the commitment to each other, and having only seen them play a couple times, it was so impressive. And I think it'll take Croit's best, but I do think it'll be a very close margin.
11: Oh, I'm interested as well to see where they match up, and maybe because I think, you know, all going well, I think, and I suppose predictions, I think this will be the first of two matchups in the next 3 weeks.
12: I agree.
11: For South and Croit. With no disrespect to Cobden or Warrnambool, I think we're looking, and you know, at another matchup maybe in a couple of weeks' time. Obviously, if all goes well for both clubs. So I'll be interested to see what matchups go where and who plays on who and if there's any different combinations, especially with Indy O'Connor coming back into that side, how South Warner will combat that this time. Like, I think it's going to be fascinating tactically as well.
12: It will be. It'll be a battle of the coaches for sure, and sort of, you know, who coaches their side accordingly to the game and the way the game's situated. I mean, we've spoken about it that, you know, Will's got, an enormous amount of talent to start off. But how he matches up against Kuroit this time around will be completely different. And then vice versa. You know, Dens has obviously got a very talented side herself, and then how she decides to match up on some South Warrnambool players will be, you know, it could be anything. And I think the beauty of it is they've both got a lot of versatility.
11: Yes, yeah.
12: Which plays into their hands.
11: I'm with you, Just. I think South Warrnambool just. I think, yeah, as I said, we've said they've been the benchmark all year. I think they'll get the job done this weekend. But, yeah, I'm fascinated to sort of maybe get the debrief off. I'm assuming our mate Kate Lindsay probably will be up at Camperdown to witness this, who's just signed on in 2027
12: she
11: as well.
12: She has, which is fantastic for the Bluies. No doubt. Kate will be there.
11: We'll get a debrief.
12: Warrnambool will have some sides in. So, yeah, it'll be... We'll have to get some debriefs.
11: She can give us a match report.
12: Maybe a FaceTime. I might FaceTime her.
11: Yeah, that'd be nice. I'm sitting in the studio actually Saturday afternoon. I'll just FaceTime her from here.
12: Beautiful.
11: We'll get her on Hampden League Live. If we go to the Friendly Societies Park for the first semi-final this weekend, this is Sunday at 9:30. The under-15s, Hamilton take on North Warrnambool. Under-13 reserves at the same time, Kuroit and Terang Mortlake. At 10:30, we have the under-17s, Warrnambool and Terang Mortlake, and North Warrnambool and Hamilton in the under-13s. And then in the under-15 reserves at 11:30, it is Warrnambool taking on Cobden. In Division 2, it will be Port Fairy taking on Warrnambool. And then we go to Division 3 at 1. Oh, no, sorry. There was a double up on the post, so just bear with me while I get the fixture.
12: Technical difficulty.
11: Not another one. At 12:35, Cobden and Port Fairy go head-to-head in Division 1 netball. 17 and under reserves is also at 12:30, Terang Mortlake taking on South Warrnambool. And then let's go back to Division 3, and that's Kuroit taking on Camperdown in Division 3. And then, of course, our open... I hope I've got everyone sorted there. I think I got everyone. Our open game, our first semi-final at 1:45, Warrnambool and the Cobden Bombers. Where are you thinking here, Tanner?
12: Oh, golly, golly, golly. It's, The last time they met, Warrnambool got the job done. The time before that, I'm fairly certain Cobden did. So it could go anywhere. I am a very big fan of the Cobden Bombers, and that's no secret. I'm going to go with Cobden. I reckon only for, and it's no disrespect to Warrnambool and the players that they have. I think when it comes down to it, it's probably going to come down to who's prepared to do more. Like I said, with their game against Port Fairy, they were prepared to do it for long enough and then to get it done. And I think it'll be the same this week.
11: Yeah, I must admit, I think the same. I think there'll be a big ask from Kate. I'm sure there was during the week about expecting more. We spoke to her after, you know, a couple of losses for them only a few weeks ago, and she expected more out of her leaders. They responded. I think she would have done exactly the same into training this week, and I think they will respond. But I just think Cobden have really hit their straps at the right time. Obviously, it would have taken it out of them last week as well, an overtime win. So to back up again, I just think momentum might be on their side. And, you know, they've primed themselves for this time of year. So I think the Bombers just.
12: I do think it'll be a very close game again.
11: Agreed.
12: I reckon both teams match up on each other really, really well.
11: Yeah.
12: It'll be what I think it'll come down to is what's the answer defensively Cobden have for Eva Ryan.
11: Yep.
12: Yep. I think that'll be the matchup I'm interested to sort of know who takes her.
11: It might be, and probably Nadine could be a chance potentially.
12: Potentially, yeah. I mean, they've got a number of defenders that could swing through there, but I think it'll just come down to what Nads thinks the team needs.
11: Good luck to everyone across the Hampden final, semi-final weekend this weekend. We'll take a quick break. Centre pass, thanks to Warrnambool Toyota. We'll come back with prelim final day for the District League preview right after this.
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11: It's the last chance to make the big dance in the Warrnambool District Football Netball League. It is prelim final weekend. It is happening at the Davidson Oval. We're going to preview it all here on the Centre Pass. Thanks to Warrnambool Toyota, Steph Townsend, Lockie Rook with you. Tanner, take us through the schedule for a big prelim final day at the Davo.
12: Jam-packed prelim finals happening here, Rookie. In the under-13s, we see Merivale taking on Dennington. The under-15s, we have Russells Creek taking on Dennington. The under-17s, we have Allensford taking on Russells Creek. The B grade, we have Allensford versus Naranda. Also, we have in the A reserve another Allensford versus Naranda match. And in the A grade competition, we see Merivale taking on Allensford.
11: Just quickly on that, how good to see the Dennington juniors getting up and about and in a couple of prelims.
12: Yeah, it's fantastic.
11: Love
12: and,
11: that.
12: They also had some individual success on their junior presentation night too, which is great. And I think it speaks volumes of, you know, they've got some great junior players playing currently through all grades. So hopefully they can keep them for the future.
11: Yeah, I know they're 18 and a halves, I think. I know because our man Benny Vertigan here at at work was part of that team. And they went down in a final. I think it might have been a first semi, actually. But great to see that, yeah, the future's looking bright at Dennington, which is awesome. Take us through the all-important A-grade matchup to play Noranda next week. Merivale taking on Alansford, a repeat of the qualifying final. Do you think we see a repeat result, or can Alansford flip the tables?
12: I do believe Alansford can flip the tables. And I think that, yeah, Cats for me, it'll be a very close game. I think if Beck Rowan comes out and plays the game she had against Old Collegians, it will be very, very hard. She'll make life very difficult for the Merivale goalies. And then I think if Lily and Jess can have a bit of an impact down that in their goal circle as well. You know, defensively, they don't have, unfortunately for Merivale, they don't have the height that Old Collegians had in Tessa to contest rebounds, as well as what, you know, the likes of Kelson, even Luca or Chloe potentially can. But it'll, you know, you never say never either, but true. I think it'll come down to who plays the best possession game in netball and capitalises on, you know, missed opportunities like rebounds. And we've seen last Sunday how evident it was when you capitalise on the little one percenters, how it goes such a long way. So, when you look at Alansford and they've got three or four players that are 6 foot, you know, it's very hard to match up on it, but there obviously are ways around it to expose that. And then the matchup through the midcourt will be great to see as well. So it'll be a great game. It'll be a really, really good game. I just think Alansford probably have all the momentum going their way at the moment.
11: I think they do. And I think the thing, what we saw in the couple of weeks ago, was Merivale were just better for longer across the game. And Alansford, you know, had missed opportunities. Obviously, conditions were quite tricky with wind as well. They just probably didn't adapt. So conditions again at the Davo, going back to the same place, you got to, let's be honest, for both teams, they got to learn from that.
12: They do.
11: Because I don't think the conditions are going to be overly kind.
12: I think they're going to be worse.
11: Potentially at 2:30 on Saturday afternoon. So, you're going to have to adapt, and it's going to be, I think possession and playing that possession game is going to be so crucial.
12: I think too, one thing that really impressed me watching the Alansford Old Collegians game last week was Alansford's composure, because I think, you know,
11: and that's probably, to be honest, that's probably what they lacked a little bit in that last quarter.
12: They did, against when they first played Merivale.
11: Yeah, sorry,
12: the composure that, you know, Alansford probably haven't seen a lot from Alansford. Obviously, I don't get to watch them every week, but in previous finals, they've probably lacked, and that comes down to experience. And I think, you know, they're so hungry to get past this prelim, not, you know, I think it's been 3-4 years potentially that they've been so close, they're very hungry, no doubt, to get past that prelim.
11: And for Merivale, they're hungry to go back to back.
12: Yep.
11: This is on the flip side. You know, they've had to go the long way around this. So they are hungry as ever to, and again, they've probably had that experience now inside that group who know how to win.
12: Yeah, and like I said, you know, they came home

0: Old Collegians on Sunday, you know, maybe they did go away and reflected and, you know, sort of like sort of said as a group, this is what it's going to take for us to get it done. When the opportunity arises, we need to take it and make sure that, you know, we capitalise. And yeah, Bono, it's not an easy feat to get to the, where they are, but hopefully they don't put too much, Allensford don't put too much pressure on themselves and focus too much energy onto it's a prelim, we need to get past, that they just go out and play their game. And if they do that, yeah, I do believe that they'll win.
1: Yeah, it's going to be huge. I'm looking forward to this contest. It's going to be a cracker. I think there's going to be a lot of different aspects at play. Tactically, I think conditions are going to, because we know that Collegians Court can be tricky.
0: An absolute nightmare
1: with that wind
0: at.
1: That comes through. So yeah. I'm looking forward to this. Good luck to everyone. Prelim final day up at the Davo. We want big crowds at the Lura, at the Friendlies, at the Davo, right across the Great South Coast. It's a great time of year to be involved in local footy and local netball. It's always a pleasure to talk local netball with you, Tanner.
0: Always a pleasure, Rookie.
1: Hey, enjoy the weekend off. I know you've got a little training run and whatnot.
0: Yeah, thank you. It'll be good.
1: And we'll talk to you next week for the grand final edition, District League.
0: Yeah, I'll get someone else in.
1: I love it. Hey, this has been the Centre Pass. All thanks to Warrnambool Toyota. Have a great weekend, everyone. And we'll talk to you next week.
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2: 14 degrees in Melbourne, showers today, top of 19. It's 8 o'clock. Good morning. I'm Dennis O'Kane. Alistair Clarkson has spoken out for the first time following his sudden North Melbourne sacking. Today, reporter Isabella Staskowski has the latest.
3: This sacking really did come as a shock to both fans and those in the industry. And now Alistair Clarkson has spoken out, speaking with Nine newspapers. This is just some of what he has said. To sit there and say one man has lost his marbles in terms of the modern game, wow. We're just shocked and we just thought we were owed a little bit of respect in being informed and warned. Instead, they chose to dance on my grave like this. The club has said that he's failed to keep up with the modern game and that this has led to confusion and a lack of cohesion in the players. So some very strong language from the former coach in response to that there. A number of commentators have said that the details around this are just cruel.
2: A good Samaritan has been stabbed in North Richmond. A male entered a convenience store on Victoria Street and became involved in an argument with a staff member late yesterday afternoon. The offender stole items from the store before fleeing. The shopkeeper and a bystander chased the person onto Little Butler Street, where a knife was produced, slashing a 35-year-old Good Samaritan on the hand before the offender jumped onto a train at North Richmond. The attacker remains on the run. Four inner Melbourne police stations will be permanently shut just 3 weeks after Ben Carroll pledged more police stations would be open for longer. From October 4, Fitzroy, Collingwood, North Melbourne and South Bank police stations will no longer have public counters, leaving locals unable to walk into their station for help. Shadow Police Minister Brad Batten wants them reopened.
4: How can you trust Ben Carroll when he tells you one thing and does another, whilst the community still has the concerns of the stations closed and crime up?
2: Former Test cricketer Will Pekoski has reportedly received a payout after repeated head knocks forced him out of cricket at just the age of 27. Cricket Australia and Cricket Victoria have struck a confidential deal with Pekoski 18 months after he retired. Two people have been rescued alive from a hydropower plant tunnel in Nepal, 9 days after a landslide triggered flooding and buried the facility beneath layers of mud. Crews are still working to free dozens more workers believed to be trapped in the tunnel. Australian geologist Arnold Dix, whose team is leading the rescue efforts, has told the ABC it's an incredible result.
5: Just proves that miracles happened. Like, that's the whole point. Like, that's what we've been working on. And I've been on, you know, that's 3A. That's the team I've been working with. Army have just done a magnificent job.
2: And 36 Australians are still missing. To finance, the Dow has closed down 271 points. One Australian dollar buying 72 US cents.
0: The Moines Shire, Dan T and member for Wannon, Star Printing and National Tiles Solomon's Flooring. Proud partners of the HFNL in 2026.
2: Geelong captain Patrick Dangerfield says he's ready to back up from last night's match winning 5 goals against Carlton to go again in Perth next week. Dangerfield starred in front of 96,000 fans at the MCG in a season where he's been strategically rested. The Cats home last night by 33 points. Blues coach Josh Fraser says they were simply outplayed.
6: Yeah, they were far too good, as I say, inside to outside. They looked more predictable than us. They really challenged our system, and I think too often tonight we didn't stay as connected as what we've been.
2: And that's the latest news in sport.
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11: A severe weather warning is in place for damaging winds for the southwest today, along with a gale warning for the coast. Cloudy with showers, the chance of a thunderstorm as well. Winds northerly up to 30 k's, tending northwesterly up to 40 k's this morning, tending westerly up to 45 k's through the middle of today. Mortlake and Terang heading for 16. Warrnambool and Port Ferry a top of 17. For tomorrow, cloudy, a shower or two, a top of 15. And for Monday, cloudy, a shower or two, again heading for a top of 15.
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11: Currently, it's 14 degrees.
1: The good, the bad, and the ugly. You decide who's who.
0: For Palmerbet, making punting great again. 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

0: The Cats were way too good last night in the end. And as I say, good morning to Billy Edison, Greggy Kelson. Our man Billy, sitting across, he called this. He said, I think the Cats might blow the Blues out of the water tonight. Quote unquote from the great one.
1: Yeah. Old Nostradamus Kelson.
2: Well,
0: Nostra-Greggy.
2: Yeah. 50-50 chance. No, I just had that thought process. Like, Geelong might have just had too many scoring. Opportunities for Carlton, you know what I mean? It panned out that way, I know. But last week, Melbourne had a hell of a lot of the football, but just couldn't kick a score.
0: No.
2: And I think it might have flattered Carlton's form a little, maybe.
0: Yeah, I think you might be right. And the Blues have been up for a long time.
2: They have. They've done a great job.
1: Yeah, they've done incredibly well. But
2: I'll tell you what.
1: Off your trot.
0: Off your trot.
2: Some of their supporters are getting like Collingwood supporters just the same. They just needed to be silent.
0: You work with one too.
2: I work with one.
1: One upstairs you were talking about off
0: actually, Whitey's Carlton too, isn't he?
1: It would have to be. Oh, I suppose Will's not.
2: Don't know.
0: No, I'm pretty sure Ward is a cult man back in the day.
2: I think so.
1: But he's not local. But there's one particular upstairs.
2: Yeah. He went on the train. We called the Gimp train.
0: He trains. He's a train man, isn't he?
2: Sorry?
1: Like, train's easy, though.
0: Yeah. I was talking to someone else the other day. Bush Rat's a train man.
1: Given it's only like $4 or $5 and given it Oz has pulled the budget right back in, he might not be able to afford to drive down there now.
2: So. No, I demanded he go to watch their last game.
1: Oh, is that right?
0: Hey, what about who's? Gee whiz. And there's one bloke I know that's up and about, the great Skeeter Cannon.
2: There's even a bigger story in all that.
0: What?
2: Like, Hawthorn were great.
0: They were amazing.
2: Freo, they've got a massive, massive game now this week.
0: They'll bounce there's back.
2: Only, well, I don't know. There's only one side that's going to be feeling a lot of pressure, I think, and it's going to be all the purple.
0: They need to pull the trigger on Morphy Tom a bit earlier. Like, what's that like? They didn't even pull it the other day.
2: No. They were holding on to the Warfies.
0: So some bloke holds the key to Warfy time, so he's the only one that can pull it. Is he the mayor or something? Or I don't know how it works, but...
1: He might have got on the sauce at the footy and forgot all about it.
0: He's sourced up for Australia. And so, hey, listen, I talking about being excited, chub, whatever you want to call it. This is like made my Father's Day weekend.
2: You might get excited when you come in.
0: There's a Cola Cordial sitting here on the desk, and I, feeling of having been this excited since I don't know when.
2: But Daly's IGA.
0: Mate, so it is back.
2: In Karoit.
0: Oh, this is amazing.
2: Well, you better make a phone call, I think.
0: Oh, let's get... So this is Jossie Rooks.
1: That's like...
0: He's been, like, searching for this.
2: I think when he saw it out there, his eyes would have just lit up.
1: I tell you what, when I seen your eye, it's like liquid Camagra to you.
0: You said, let's open it up. I said, we ain't opening this up, mate. I ain't sharing it with you two gimps.
1: He's treating it like a bottle of 68 grains. Like, he's going to put her in the cellar.
0: This is great. This is fair dig of huge.
2: Straight to the pool room.
0: And do you know what else has come back? Green frogs. Big green frogs.
2: Drink that and eat green frogs, and that's
0: mate,
2: you.
0: Oh, this has been the best week ever. This is unbelievable. So,
2: watch the Tigers grand final replay. Oh.
0: Nude.
1: In the spa.
0: With a little pizza, just shirt off.
2: Shirt off pizza.
0: Oh, that is unreal. So let's say Jossie Brooks has dropped this in.
2: Yeah, I think you should ring him.
0: I think we should. I think we're going to ring Jossie. We're going to ring Bushrat for a Neil Diamond show review. Okay, because he did get our message.
2: He might be on the train, though.
0: He did get our message last week as well. Lots going on. What else is happening in your world? What any other highlights for you boys for the week? I'm excited for mine because the NFL boys have landed in Australia.
2: Oh, mate, hang on. I was thinking about you last night when I was looking at them with all the bling and stuff.
1: That's right up Matty Stewart.
2: One bloke had... The pants down around the ankles. There's Matthew.
0: It's really interesting, right? So San Fran have lobbed yesterday morning. The Rams don't get here till Thursday.
2: They'll just come just before the game.
0: I can't believe that. Yeah. Like, it is a big flight.
2: No, it's not for them, though. They've got aeroplanes with... Double beds in them, and
0: they must. Yeah, I don't know. They must.
2: Well, did you hear Qantas put on extra big, extra large pyjamas for the boys flying over yesterday. They did.
0: Extra large
2: pyjamas. I'd love
0: PJs.
2: To see with the jammies well, on.
1: The theory with the Rams, though, is that they're keeping on America time. So their sports boffins have worked out that the athletes perform best around 5 p.m. in the afternoon. So that's why they're coming then to remain on America time to actually, like, 9 in the morning must be about 5 in the afternoon. So that's why they're
3: day back.
1: That's why they're doing that. So there's just two completely different thoughts of mine.
3: It's going to be interesting to see how it all plays out, isn't it? And I stumbled across this. I didn't realise this was going on. So the whole Melbourne Park precinct is for 3 days. It is NFL.
2: Oh,
3: so
2: it's going to be huge.
3: Oh, it is going to be massive.
2: I think you might know better, Matty, that the 49ers, they've got a few injuries, haven't they? They're not going to be strong, from what I understand.
3: And the Rams are the spruik side. So they've got a couple of blokes out of retirement, like some big blokes that are guns, that have said, no, we're a chance here, the Rams. So they've come out of retirement. They've recruited well. So they're kind of the spruik team. 49ers, you're right, Eyes. Not a lot of talk about them, but, yeah, you're right, they've got a couple of injuries and stuff like that. So
2: they certainly look cool enough, though.
3: But, if you're just in Melbourne next weekend, if you're just in there, like you know, if you could get tickets or anything like that, you can go to this precinct. So Thursday, they got, like, NFL players, all that kind of stuff. You can fan zones. You can go and throw balls.
2: You'll be there.
3: Play games and that. I'm going.
2: You'll be there.
3: Peking
2: Have
3: Duck.
2: Have you got your outfit?
3: Mate, Peking Duck are playing.
2: You got your outfit.
3: Mate, I've got... I'll get
2: Peking
3: the outfit.
2: Peking Duck, you're eating that. Oh, yeah.
3: Peking Duck are playing on the Thursday night, and you wouldn't believe this.
1: Give us the big one.
3: Friday night, Hot Tub Time Machine and Grinspoon.
2: I can't believe it.
1: You're a gallop.
3: Sneaky
2: I was,
3: sound
2: I wish
3: system
2: I was
3: on
2: there.
3: The Saturday. honestly, get down there because it is going to be huge. It is going to be... Melbourne is going to be buzzy. And the weather forecast... 23 degrees.
1: Perfect.
3: Friday. It is going to be on like doggy cold.
2: You'll be back to Bali. Wear that shirt you wore in Bali. That pink one.
1: The pink one, yeah. That'll arrive. That'll just blend in really well.
3: I've got the NFL top arrived.
2: Get a big chain. You've got to get a chain.
3: It's
2: around.
3: Too big, the top. I've got to go and change it. I've got to exchange
2: it in
3: Melbourne.
2: There's a few Yanks flying in too.
3: Oh, they're everywhere. They'll be everywhere, mate. Yeah, and
1: I can see him with the big ice with like the big fella written across the front with the big chain and the big fella in the diamonds.
3: And I've made the decision. I'm a Dodgers man, obviously, now. You know that. I'm a number one ticket holder at the
2: course,
3: Dodgers.
2: Of course, you've been
3: baseball.
2: You're going to be.
3: So now I'm sticking LA because I thought LA was me. I went to one
2: gun.
3: So I've gone the Rams. So I'm on the Rams and the Dodgers now. They're besides. Yeah. So
2: they knew you were there.
3: And the Lakers, obviously the basketball. So I'm sticking all LA just to, I don't know why, because I think LA's kind of my kind of city.
2: I'm the 49ers.
3: And Vegas just didn't have teams.
1: Yeah, I'm with guys. I'm just going the opposite of you.
2: Yeah.
1: You're a dark cloud.
2: Yeah, you do stop a few, so we're on the
1: 49ers. You can stop Christmas. That's how we're
3: the red tops are ordinary. I looked at getting a Joe Montana or a Jerry Rice or something. Jerry Rice is out here, and so is Joey Montana for the 49ers too, that's massive.
2: I'd know him if I saw him.
3: Mate, they're like the greatest ever players of the 49ers.
2: Yeah, that's good.
3: Ever.
2: That's
3: franchise.
2: Nice. That's nice.
1: Well, Joe Montana's, he was the face of NFL when you were a kid. Like, everyone was, you were about the only person you knew in Australia. Was Joe
3: and
1: Montana.
3: So they're all staying, so the 49ers are staying at the Park Hyatt, which is a top end of town.
2: The Rams are at the Pullman, I think.
3: Oh, the Rams are at the Pullman. The Rams are at the Crown, I think. So that's where they'll be. Now, listen, I want to get me man.
1: Yeah, while you're doing that, I'm going to go into a low light for the week, and that's the passing of Johnny Condon. So,
3: absolutely, Johnny,
1: great man, Johnny. He's a former Premier Premiership footballer, and just a great bloke. And it's sort of a sudden, unexpected passing, but to Tim especially, and the girls, and the whole extended Condon family, we extend our condolences.
2: Well said,
3: mate. 100%, mate. And
2: just on another sad note, but in the sporting world, I thought it was a beautiful tribute with Jai Arrow during the week, Matty. Very sad, of course, with his
3: last night. You obviously would have been watching the AFL, but it was like tears.
2: Yeah,
3: well, you could not watch it without getting emotional.
2: Yeah, it was brilliant the way they did that.
3: Yeah, they do it unbelievably well. The NRL, like, that was a smart move. They let him come on. They let him the last 2 weeks play his game. And gee whiz, it was a game and after those two clubs hate each other. It was a full house. Rabbitohs had to win to get a home final, and they play the Newcastle Knights now next week. So apart from top spot, Panthers and Warriors fighting for top spot, whoever gets the most, there's 1 point separating the points difference first v second, and they've both got games that they'll win comfortably. So points differential is going to come into who finishes on top, and it's worth, I think it's worth 200,000 or 300,000 for the team that finishes on top of the ladder too. So
1: they get a cash reward.
0: NFL, NRL, NHL, you're across the hockey, like you're across everything.
3: It's in the off season. The hockey.
1: Ice hockey, he's into.
3: But anyway, so John,
0: you know, it's Wayne Gretzky,
1: Canadian Luke.
3: Hey, let's ring Jossie Brooks because I've got to thank this great man for this Cola Cordial. And if he's got a pallet of it out there, let's work on that.
1: Let's work on the price.
3: Gee.
4: Hello.
3: Oh, mate. I don't even know what to say, mate. Fair dinkum. I had tears rolling down my face this morning when I walked into the studio, big fella.
4: Who have I got here?
1: I love that.
0: The great comeback.
1: Could have done, Jossie.
0: Great comeback. Maddie, who?
3: Jeez, that was an old girlfriend or something, wasn't it?
4: I thought you might have been excited, mate, when I seen it on the counter on the shelf at work. I thought, mate, I've been back in a week, and I thought, well, another little deal with eyes, and I thought, well, let's get it and surprise and sit it on his desk and see how he goes.
3: Mate, unbelievable. So it is. So Jossie, it is back. So the lobbying that you've obviously done behind the scenes has brought this back.
4: It has. That, and I got that and bubble gum back on the shelf.
3: Bubble gum, original bubble gum.
0: That'd be
4: awesome. Yeah, yeah.
3: Hey, so, have you got the big green frogs too, mate? Like they're out.
4: Yeah, we have. Yeah, yeah. They've all come back in as well.
1: One stop shop.
3: What? This is unbelievable. Get out to Karoo at IGA. It is the best IGA in Australia. So. Cola Cordial is back, Josh.
1: How much for one of these Cola Cordials, Josh?
4: At the moment, mate, they're only on for $1.95 cheap. So I can get you a box, mate, if you want.
3: Oh, Josh.
0: Hey, Josh,
3: we're
0: now we know that. We're cracking that in the ad break.
3: No,
0: right?
3: we are not.
0: It's readily available to
3: share. Mother's
0: cheap.
3: Milk.
1: This is he will not let us share it, mate.
3: No, they won't open it, Josh. I'm not. No,
4: oh, that's fair enough. Why don't you? I'm looking forward to seeing a photo when you're sipping it with some nice ice on it.
1: Grey Goose.
3: Oh, mate, yeah. It'll be iced up. Don't worry,
1: he's
3: mate.
1: Not going to share it at $1.95.
4: I should have said $5.
3: Mate, what's going on? Because the Red Frogs are $2.50 and $1.95. What are they bringing these orders back and just walking them out the door? What are they doing?
4: You get the old time, mate. You go back to the old time. Old school, see? We're old school. And when the public speaks, well, they've got to listen because, well, back in the day, that's what we used to always have. So they're thinking, well, we better continue with the tradition and we'll bring them back to the shelves.
1: I can think of an ad campaign, old school prices at Daly's.
0: Old corporate Kelson smelling he's smelling it.
4: Mate. Yeah, I haven't seen you around, mate. I thought you might have been out to meet the new management, but you haven't been out yet.
1: Mate, I've been there. I've been there with binoculars.
3: You're the only one he hasn't been to, I reckon, Jossie.
1: Just give him a chance to settle in.
3: Every second day, mate, he rings me there. He goes, yeah, listen, I've got an idea here. I think might be
1: out. It might be the other way around. I've
0: heard from businesses, they see him coming, and it's like the start of Everyone Loves Raymond, where they lock the doors, they pull the blinds down and just pretend they're
4: coming.
3: Oh, mate, you'll be like that after about 6 months, Josh. You and the new management will be like, here he is again, boys.
1: We might do contra for the cordial.
3: Hey, Josh, new management's in there, so Pete and Mick and the boys, they're out now.
4: Pete's still hovering around a bit at the moment. He's still finishing up a bit of paperwork and all that, but he's probably, he's actually finished, but he's just finishing up all the old stuff, all the old paperwork. But, Mick and Peter finally finished, and the Daily Name is after 105 years, and the Daily Name is now, Metcash are taking over, so it's been a pretty smooth transition so far, which has been good, so for the town and... So hopefully everything just continues on and the way we just can keep going. So, Mick and Peter have done a great job for the community for what they've done over the years. It's been, they get told, rang different things all the time, for sponsorship and donations, and they're all for that, they're all for the town, the Daly family, and which has been huge, and but we've got to move on now, and we look forward to the next stage of it all, so.
1: Good on you, mate. Yeah, they've done a great job, mate.
3: Well said.
1: Karoit Footy Club, tomorrow.
4: Huge game.
1: Thoughts, Jossie?
4: Yeah, look, I thought they were very good against Terang. Terang are a a good side, you know, and I thought Croyd done a brilliant game of footy, and I thought Croyd tries, you know, they got those couple of late shots in that last quarter. Well, you know, the margin mightn't have been as great, but you know, look, they'll give their all again tomorrow, and you know, the friendlies will suit them and a dry deck again. So, but look, Tranger are a good side, like, in the bigger bodies, and you know, they were good too. It was just a good contest all day, and you know, Cobden, the ground was great, the weather was good, it was just made for good footy. One that kind of Burn had taken those hangers, well,
0: that
4: would have been much. Oh, that would have been marks of the year.
3: He's on our show today too.
4: Is he?
3: Burn in the pre-game, yeah. And trained his first Graham winner the other night.
4: Did he really?
3: At Warnable. Yeah, the dish leaker. So,
4: wow.
3: Yeah, Liam Hoy sent me through the little screenshot the other night. First over the 3:30 at the Bull, and there's nothing that lad can't do.
2: I'll give him a bit of advice.
4: Unbelievable. I think they were all down the footy last night. A lot of the boys all went down to support Tyler last night, so
3: good on
4: which made a good, because the under-18s play obviously tomorrow as well, so allowed a few of them lads to get down there as well and watch Taylor, so that was all good. So yeah, no, things are going good, mate.
3: Josh, I want to know if Peter Daly had the big truck just backing in, just loading up the liquor for his little wine cellar at home before the transfer happened, mate. I reckon that cellar would be the best cellar in Australia. Mate,
1: do you reckon Pete's tipping out the Grey Goose and pouring water back in there and no one knows?
4: He's got plenty up there. I think he didn't need to come to the shop, I think. So
3: the great.
4: Exciting times for him. He's got a lot on with his daughter's wedding and all that coming up. So Pete'll be no worries. So all good.
3: Good on you, big
2: champion,
3: fella.
2: Mate.
3: Josh.
4: No worries, mate. Enjoy that call.
2: Any running today or what?
4: I've just finished. I've just done 16K. So.
3: Jesus.
4: Yeah, in the wind. It was terrible. Conditions were shocking. I've just beat the rain. It's just starting to rain in Croydon now. So.
2: You're right.
4: But gosh, it was windy. I got it done, so I thought I'd better be back to listen to you on the radio like I do every Saturday morning. So
2: good on you, champion.
3: On
4: you,
3: legend.
4: All right, mate. Look
3: Thanks,
4: forward
3: man.
4: To that cordial, mate. All the best.
3: See you, mate. You've made my
4: week. Bye.
3: You have absolutely made my weekend. And another bloke that can make my weekend is Johnny Bushell, who went down to...
2: You couldn't get two correct blokes to answer in a row.
3: Well, I don't think he's in Melbourne this weekend, so I think we're every chance, if he's willing and able, just to get the Neil Diamond review.
2: don't tell him who he is. See if he can pick you like Brooksy did. Who's speaking?
3: Nah, he's going to give us the bumper.
2: You can just see the life drain out of him when Brooksy goes, who's this?
3: Hey, Johnny!
2: Hey!
3: Rattler.
5: What's happening?
3: Hey, now listen, Johnny. We are live on it, Rattler.
2: Yeah, no swearing.
3: So no, we tried you last week, all right, for the Neil Diamond show review. You went down there, you snuck down there on the back of myself and Greg's advice. We said it was one of the greatest shows that we've seen for some time. We need your honest appraisal, big fella, and you've been to a lot of shows over the journey. How did you rate it?
2: Mainly killed. I didn't pick Bush as a musical man. But.
3: He's a musical man. How did you rate it, legend?
5: Yeah, it was good. But it was good.
2: Oh, no. Okay.
3: So just what? What are we giving it out of 10 then, Rattler?
5: Oh, 8.
3: Oh, that's good rating, mate. If I give something an 8, I'd be up and about a bit more than you are.
2: Did you give the Grease show a 10, or what's better than it?
5: Oh, yeah, that'd be a 9.5.
3: What, the Grease one?
2: Yeah.
3: Compared to Neil Diamond.
5: Talking about 40 years ago, aren't you?
2: Yeah.
3: Yes.
1: And Bush, are you just a sit the seat operator, or are you up and dancing in the aisle sort of character?
5: No, it's in the seat. Definitely in the seat. What's your name again? I do.
2: Did you? You're Jossie Brooks.
5: Billy. Sorry, Billy. Yeah. Billy, sit in the chair, mate.
2: Would be a bloke who takes a drink in as well, though.
5: We lined up, but it was too long. The line was too long, so we thought we'll wait till after. Yeah, it was a bit of a long wait.
2: What about usually when you're in that position, you have a little hip flask or something pushing
5: it? That was in the past.
3: Mate, I'll give you a little heads up. There's a little bar down on the right as you come down the stairs that no one really goes to you can get to a bit easier.
5: Yeah,
3: but the music was amazing, mate, wasn't it?
5: It was brilliant. It was really good. It was done well. you know, as you know, there was the old bloke who was him now and the young bloke who was singing the songs. It was really good. It was good, really good, actually.
1: Yeah. Have you got a favourite Neil Diamond song, Bush?
5: All of them.
3: All of them. Yeah, I'm the same. I'm a massive... You forget how many kind of hits people like that had, don't you? You know, like when they start pulling them out and then they wrote songs for other performers and stuff like that, it's unbelievable, isn't it?
5: I didn't realise he was bigger than Elvis.
2: Yeah, oh, mate.
3: Yeah, mate. Massive.
2: Bigger than Matty Stewart.
5: I suppose old Elvis dropped off the perch a bit earlier, though. This place probably had double the time, but still, it's a big effort.
3: And they worked Elvis into the ground, to be honest, didn't they?
2: Yeah, they left him.
1: And Elvis was never allowed to leave America because his manager wouldn't get back in again, so he never actually ventured outside the USA.
3: Unbelievable, yeah.
2: Bushrat, what about your new coach at North Melbourne?
5: Who's that?
2: Well, who's it going to be? That's what I'm asking you.
5: No, I'm not. I don't know. I go Richmond, mate. Burton, he's not Melbourne.
3: He's a man, mate. No, he's a bad tiger.
2: He's a good research.
5: No, that was a bit of a surprise, I think. I don't know. What's going on there?
3: Yeah, hey, what about when we get Zach Butters and Isaac Heaney at Tigerland, Rat? That'll be a fair old recruiting off-season.
5: No point in getting them just now, though, because we're only going to finish probably, if you get them here, you're going to finish about probably 14th, so you might as well build a list and then get the good players.
2: Yes.
1: I read in the paper this morning that Toby Green rang Zach Butters and said, I'll go to the Cats if you go. So I reckon they've got it all worked out. And then we get rid of Sam DeConing and get Rowan Marshall, and we're just done.
3: How can you get all them? Just another farm down a Cotton Arnold.
2: It's all legal.
1: All above board.
3: Hey, Rattler, we still need to find out who our man Con from Karoite is, too.
5: I've tried to find out that. I don't know who he is.
2: Last week.
3: Well, mate, and he tipped me another winner during the week. He's literally on fire. He's four
5: what
3: from
5: did he
3: four.
5: Tip you?
3: Captain Redbeard.
1: You might want to get him on the three-way
5: race.
1: Get a winner.
5: You might want to work out who the owners are there.
3: I did see Betty Wooten, Joey Wooten, and Buckets Holscher at the races.
5: The horse is named after Benny, so.
3: Yeah, that's what they reckon. He's named after the Captain Benny Redbeard.
5: He's a bit of a character, Benny boy, so you never know. I'm not saying it's him, I wouldn't have a clue, but we got a rag in one other day after you tried to get me to find out, and that he was too cunning, he wouldn't reveal anything.
1: Well, Con sounds like he's got a fair bit of age for him. For an old bloke sitting in the stand.
3: He's an old character from Karoite, I'd say. That probably narrows it down to a couple of thousand.
5: I'm just trying to work out who'd be punting it. Mate, generally you're in the know who's having a bet and who likes something, but I have no idea.
2: Yeah,
5: wouldn't be that George Davison, would it? Robin?
3: I don't know. I don't know who George is, but we'll...
2: You've just put him in, though.
3: Yeah.
5: You're the only bloke in the Warrnambool district that don't know George Davison. Got the quarry out there.
2: He didn't know his name
3: was
2: George.
3: Gravel, mate. That's all I know him as.
5: Yeah, he's got a few names, that fella.
3: Well, I'm still waiting for him to ring me. I wanted some rocks there a couple of years ago, and I'm still waiting for him to ring me.
5: You'll be waiting another couple of years.
3: He goes, I'll touch base. I'll get your number off Rad, he goes.
2: Rad, he wouldn't have any rocks in a quarry, would he?
3: Actually, you know what? I think you're onto this. This could be, might be actually onto it.
2: Yeah.
1: Is there a TAB at Mickey Burke's, Rad?
5: There is, yes.
1: Yeah, so Con, that old. I don't think Con's operating a sports bet app. So he'd have to be...
5: No, 100% right there.
1: So I reckon if you go into City Mickey Burke's and just watch the TAB, you might see an old bloke.
3: I might ring Pete Archibald and see who backed Captain Redbeard during the...
1: Go to the cameras.
3: Go to the cameras. Very good. Hey, Rattler, have you got a winner for us today?
5: Yeah, Maxwell playing a lot today.
3: Yeah, I do too, mate. Nice horse, I reckon. Yeah. Plenty of upside, isn't there?
2: That's three of us.
5: And no weight, so...
2: He might be real smart, eh?
5: Oh, Giga Kick looks a bit fat in those trials. I reckon they'd be waiting for later on with him, I reckon.
2: Well, he's probably more a 1,200 horse, isn't he?
3: We'll
1: know more after 8:30, won't we, when we talk to his trainer?
2: Yeah, we will.
3: J-Mac. What? Who?
1: J-Mac.
3: Who are we talking to?
1: Johnny McArdle.
3: Johnny McArdle training Giga Kick now.
1: Yeah. Pretty sure. I've read Gummy. Isn't that what's going on? Yeah, did you hear it? It stopped during the week.
3: He's got my gladiola, but
1: is that the one? I knew it started with G.
3: Hey, Rattler, good to talk to you, mate, and glad that you enjoyed the Neil Diamond show too, mate. So, well done.
5: You both are getting pretty clever ringing with a no ID number.
2: No, that's the studio, mate.
3: I think it's a legal thing now, Rattler. Yeah, and you're pretty clever answering because I thought, you're no chance to answer it. No ID at 8:30 in the morning, mate.
5: So I thought it'd be a genuine call, but I didn't realise it'd be you, Buggers.
1: Pretty Woman, the musical's on at the moment too, so if you head down there next week, we'll ring back for another review.
5: No, it's more for the girls, I think. Billy, the show was brilliant, but I was too busy thinking about the next day's quaddy.
2: Fair enough.
3: Can we actually, we might send you just to do all the shows. You could be a reviewer.
5: That'd be real good.
3: Yeah. You and Crowey, mate, all right? Hey, good on you. good on you, big fella. Good to talk to you, mate. All right.
2: See you, mate.
5: All right, boys. All right. See you, lads.
3: A couple of Croyd's finest this morning. So he might be under the gravel. What was his real name? George.
2: George
3: Davidson.
2: George. Yeah. Hey, you'll know by the voice.
1: I tell you
2: if
1: what.
2: If you can ring gravel.
1: When Con rings up for the quiz today, just ask if he's any chance of delivering a couple of rocks to your house and then you'll work it out.
2: What are you talking about?
3: I need some rocks, gravel, if you're out there listening, or Con from Koroit. Hey, listen, we better take a break because we have got Johnny McArdle. We've got Isaac Sinnott as well. Two great stories here.
2: Isaac Sinnott's about to embark on 100 marathons in 100 days.
3: That is huge, mate.
2: Which is unbelievable.
3: When you told me this yesterday, I said, no way. That is phenomenal. He's going to join us not too far away. But firstly, we'll go to Johnny Mac.
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3: No better music to intro this bloke than a bit of Metallica. He was the number one man down at Donny Bosco, Sydney Road, Brunswick, back in the day. Him and Scotty Stewart lived together, eyes, for a fair period of time.
2: That'd be a good double.
3: They used to hang out with the Brunswick boys. They used to do it all, Johnny. How are you, big fella?
0: Did have a few beers to that song and probably got up to a little bit of mischief a few times.
3: Mate, tell us about the old Donny Bosco boys. For people that don't know, it was like a it was accommodation, wasn't it, for
2: boys'
3: lads?
2: Boys' home, was it?
3: Boys' home for lads moving from the country, wasn't it, Johnny?
0: Yeah, I left Warrnambool when I was 16, and came up to Melbourne to work and study and play footy, and I lived there. I was on Sydney Road in Brunswick. Right across the road from a couple of famous pubs. There's a couple of bikey pubs around the area, and there was a few rough heads around the place. We used to sneak into, obviously at 6'3", I probably found it a bit easier to get into the pub than Scotty did, and he was 18, so...
3: he was 4'5", too.
0: Yeah, he used to wander into the pub. I was actually sponsored by the Railway Hotel in Brunswick, and we went down there for my 18th. And the bloke that ran it said, "It's your 18th. And I said, "Yeah." He said, "You've been drinking here for 18 months." I said, "I thought you knew."
2: And Johnny, you're an old Creek boy, of course, but tell us about the footy. What did you do once you landed in Melbourne?
0: I played 19s at Essendon and played VFA with Brunswick and Brunswick Broadmeadows. So
2: be some tough lads there too.
3: Rough and rugged.
0: Ronnie DeLillo and Sadat Sir both played with us, but Anthony McGregor, all we went on to play AFL seniors, but what we didn't win on the football ground, we won everywhere else. George Williams was our team manager, and Carl was one of our very close supporters. So there was a few of the Brody boys and a few of the Reservoir lads used to hang around. A few of the Brunswick boys. I had me Melbourne Star. As an old 16, I had me Melbourne Star pinched and. I turned up late for training, and one of the Lebanese boys said to me, "Yo, why are you late for training, brother?" And I said, "Someone pinched me bike." He said, "The red bike." I said, "Yeah, the brand new one." He said, "No worries." And I had it back that afternoon, and I said, "Oh, where'd you get that?" He said, "Ask no questions, you get told no lies." I said, "Yeah, no problems."
3: Oh, different. And then even, I know you used to get over to the Brunswick Club a bit, Johnny, and I think
0: yes.
3: You grew up with like the Morans, and you used to have a bit of fun there.
0: No,
3: with
0: the boys. As I said, we were running on both sides of the fence because Carl and George were heavily involved with the Brunswick footy team, but we used to drink down at the Brunswick Club and play a bit of pool with the Moran boys. So, sort of dabbling on both sides of the fence there.
3: And Scotty would have been none the wiser as to who they were, mate. He would have been just talking to anyone.
0: Scotty's standing there and he thought it was funny at the pub across the road from Donny Bosco. Heap of the Hells Angels used to get in there. And Scotty was in there one day and he's come over. I was sitting in the corner having a beer and he's come over. He goes, "Oh, they're good lads, them, aren't they?" I said, "You do realise it's Hell's Angels, mate?" And he said, "Oh, they're friendly blokes." I said, "I wouldn't be getting too friendly with this champion." But anyway, he wasn't the only one. My mother came down from Warrnambool to watch me play one day. We were playing at Punt Road. And my older brother was sitting in the stand with her, and the bloke sitting beside her kept calling me Johnny, which my mother hates. And my mother gave him a gobful. And when we walked off, when the game finished, my older brother goes, "Oh, what about Mum gave your mates a spray?" I said, "You do realise who that is, don't you?" I said, "What?" I said, "That's Carl and George Williams." I said it probably wouldn't be giving him too big of a spray. He's probably carrying something under his jacket that you don't want to see the front end of. So, they were good days.
3: You've got to love mum, mate, that is for sure. Hey, listen, we're here to talk horse racing and, probably not the best to be waking up to with a bit of rain around with your chance today in the Moy Stakes, mate, my gladiola.
0: Yeah, not the ideal. I wanted it ran yesterday when it was a good four. To seven, the rain looks to have stopped here at the moment, and Sandown usually gets our sort of weather as well. So it's a seven at the moment. We've left her in. Obviously, I've got runners, and Jamie will be riding a little bit earlier, so we'll just monitor the track and see if they downgrade and stuff like that. If it got to a 9 or a 10, we may pull her out and go to Sydney in 2 weeks for the shorts. But running today does open up more options for her in as far as the Manicato and the Gilguy and races like that. We'd prefer to run today. I suppose if she's ever going to handle a wet track, she is very good fresh and she's very good over 1,000, so maybe that would help her. So, we'll just see how the day goes. But the horse herself is in very good nick. I would have liked to do the dry track, though, because the wet track probably brings your Skybirds and your Giga Kicks and horses like that are more at home on it than we are.
2: Yeah, Johnny, she seems to have been around for ages. And if your mum's listening, sorry for calling you Johnny, but she's only a four-year-old, so she should have quite a bit of racing in front of her as well. The idiosyncrasies of Sandown, it's had a lot of racing, of course, but do you see any issues for her there?
0: No, she's been to Sandown once for a race. It was her first start. She has only had 12 starts, and she won Group 3 there at her first start. She's trialled there a couple of times. She knows the place. She is like an old stock horse. Before the race, during the race, she can get a bit keen, but she's pretty relaxed wherever she is. Hopefully there's a fair bit of racing still to come, Greg. The plan is to go to the UK next year, so hopefully we'll get over there and sort of run in the S4 races, and I'm sure me and John will have a nice time there.
2: Oh, yeah. It'd be like moods all over again.
3: Geez, you'll look good in the top hat too, big fella.
0: Well, I have said that we may need to, contract out Ray's Tent City to to get the top hat made, because I do have a decent old bouncer. I could just borrow Peter Moody's and just have it taken in a couple of inches.
2: Oh, exactly. Hey, mate, there's a couple of other runners. I would have imagined Regal Zeus would, would have preferred it drier as well. But, gee, the other one's flying is Celestial Zara. I mean, can she go to the well again and get it done?
0: Yeah, look, she's a nice filly. She's still quite an immature mare, and that's why we've taken her time with her and sort of brought her through the grades. But we think that she's definitely Saturday class, maybe a touch stronger. Stepping out to the mile, we sort of tested her at 1,400, which Jamie's always been confident that she'll run 1,400 and 1,600. And she was actually really strong at the end of the race at Sandown last start. So we stepped her out to the mile. We did actually had her in a 1,500 on Wednesday that I thought was be the better race, and I drew barrier 19, so we stuck a pin in that. This turned out a nice-looking race for her. She's drawn well to get the right run to run the mile out. The soft track doesn't cause any concerns with her. So, I think she'll run a really nice race.
3: Johnny, great to talk to you as always, mate. Good luck today. Obviously not the conditions, but you never know, mate. Group 1 racing at Sandown, of course. Great to talk to you as always, buddy.
0: Well, if she gets the results, remember to buy shares in CUB, because it will be a decent old drink.
2: Well, she probably deserves one too. She's just been knocking on the door, hadn't she? So,
0: we've managed to get rid of that red bastard that kept knocking us off in 10 Titus, and now we've got Giga Kick on a wet track. I mean, she probably deserves a Group 1, and if we got it, there's no doubt that myself and Paul Johnson and the crew would certainly celebrate it in Group 1 style.
2: Exactly. Good on you, mate.
3: Good on you, big fella. You enjoy the day, mate.
0: We will certainly do that.
2: See you, buddy.
0: So much.
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2: And they're off for a day on the punt with Wes Davo gone and desperate for a palmy up front, followed by Get Your Bets On Before the Next and a clean shirt at long odds cast without cover. But here's the misses up the inside with Can We Go Home Yet? It's too close to call. A day on the punt shouldn't be this hard.
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7: An amazing story came across my desk yesterday, and the great man Ise Kelson shared it, Billy, and this is unbelievable. So a young former local lad who now lives up in far north Queensland, Isaac Sinnott's his name. He's going to do 100 marathons in 100 days, which is crazy, ludicrous, phenomenal.
8: Starting this month, and I think he'll be able to tell us, Isaac, but culminating, I think, New Year's Eve or something like that.
7: New Year's Eve. Geez, you're going to have a big bender if it's finished on New Year's Eve.
8: Well, I think it
9: might take bucks after 100 marathons.
7: I just cannot believe this, to be honest, but he's joined us on the phone this morning. He's at the Port Douglas Running Festival as we speak. Isaac, how are you, buddy?
10: Yeah, I'm going good, thank you. How are you?
7: Mate, super. Tell us how and why and where has this all come about, mate, because this is massive.
10: Yeah, the idea sort of come about a few months ago. I've been done some other endurance events up here in Queensland, the Ironman and stuff like that. I've sort of, in a couple of the events I've done well and won, and it's sort of, I didn't really enjoy it as much. Yeah, and I sort of just wanted to sort of inspire as many people as I can and test myself at the same time. So, yeah, that's where I decided to do 100 marathons in 100 days.
8: Isaac, it's an amazing performance, but I just want to touch, if it's all right with you, I want to touch on the background to all of this. I've read your stories. You're in a pretty dark place as a young bloke. You were battling addictions. You were not having such a good time, so to speak, and I think that was a catalyst for you maybe starting to run. But tell us about the background and the transformation to what you're doing now.
10: Yeah, that was basically it. I was just in a dark place, just doing a lot of bad things. Sort of found fitness as a way to get through that. Sort of doing tough things, I guess, is what attracted me, pushing myself and just the amount of growth

0: that comes from doing hard things and actually achieving them is, yeah, I sort of found that out as the more hard things I did. And yeah, that sort of spiraled into just building my self-confidence. And yeah, it just changed my life, really. And that's sort of the vehicle that I want to use to try and inspire as many other people as possible. But yeah, change is possible. It definitely takes hard work, but yeah, if you are in a bad spot, you definitely can change.
1: And Isaac, with an addictive nature, I mean, you're probably always going to have that, but it just looks like you've directed it to, you know, an addiction for fitness and running, for example. So you're using it in a different way. Is that fair to say?
0: Yeah, a little bit for sure. Definitely. I think, the addictive nature in itself, it can be, yeah, very scary if you channel it towards stuff. But, I guess with addiction, most of the time it's just because you just want to not feel the way you're feeling, basically. You're just trying to avoid yourself. So even at the start of when I did the running, I was sort of just doing it for that reason and just sort of pounding myself and really just ruining my body because I was just, yeah, not really doing it responsibly. Because, yeah, I think addiction, you can be addicted to bad things, but you can still have like an unhealthy addiction to good things, which is what I had with running and fitness when I first began. But, yeah, that is definitely, I've realised that and transformed that and, really working on that. But, yeah, now I've found the sort of the perfect level and, want to try to help as many people as possible.
2: And Isaac, when you're running, because it's such a long time, are you the sort of person that thinks about a lot while you're running, or you just tend to get in a zone and just zone out and just let the legs do the work?
0: What was that again, sorry?
2: When you're running, like, are you someone that thinks a lot when you're running, or are you just zone out and just run?
0: Oh, nah, heaps of thinking. That's where I do my most amount of thinking. That's where all my ideas come from usually when I'm running. I think, that's where my mind is the most clearest when I'm sort of pushing myself through them sort of tough times. Even on just small runs, but even, yeah, some of the big runs, me and my brother have done 150 kilometres in 24 hours around a footy oval. So it was like 300 and something laps of an oval. So just the times like that, yeah, it's just, I guess, because your mind just wants to quit, but once you just convince yourself that it's all good and just push through it, like, yeah, once you do stuff like that, the amount of growth that comes from it is, transformational. Yeah.
3: Mate, now this kicks off. We're running out of time here, but this kicks off September 23.
1: And we'll stay tuned in with you because
3: we're going to check in.
1: Because there's a whole lot more to your story too.
3: Hey, so we're going to keep checking in with you, mate, all right? So we'll ring you every couple of weeks and find out how it's going, mate. Great effort and, you're an absolute champion. Well done, buddy.
0: No worries. Thanks very much for the call.
1: Thanks,
2: Isaac.
1: Good
2: luck, mate.
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19: 15 degrees in Melbourne, showers today. Top of 19, it's 9 o'clock. Good morning, I'm Dennis O'Kane. A Good Samaritan has been slashed with a knife while helping a shopkeeper chase down a shoplifter in North Richmond. Madeline Burke reports.
20: A 35-year-old man was injured after a theft at a convenience store on Victoria Street late yesterday afternoon. Police say a male offender became involved in an argument with a staff member before stealing numerous items and fleeing the scene. The shopkeeper and a bystander chased the offender onto Little Butler Street, where he produced a knife and slashed the bystander on the hand. That offender was last seen fleeing to the North Richmond Railway Station and boarding a train. Madeline Burke, Melbourne.
19: A Massachusetts judge has declared a mistrial in the viral case of Lindsay Clancy, the mother accused of murdering her three children. Nine reporter Lily Greer says her defence lawyers are claiming victory.
21: It is really hard to believe that after the mistrial of a murder trial, anyone would be standing out the front of a courthouse declaring victory, but that is exactly what Lindsay Clancy's defence lawyer, Kevin Reddington, has done. He stood out the front of that Massachusetts courthouse. He said he had won, the prosecution was crushed, and he made some really interesting comments about the jury in this case. And this is what Reddington had to say out the front of the courthouse.
22: They know that they were robbed by one man for whatever his agenda was.
21: These comments aren't sitting well with everyone. Some legal experts say it's just not appropriate to talk about a jury like that. A retrial has not been locked in yet, but the real question at the moment is, what does the jury pool look like? Since this case was so widely watched, widely televised, how do you collect 12 impartial jurors for a retrial?
19: The federal government's upcoming digital duty of care is expected to face challenges from both the Coalition and One Nation. Labor is expected to outline reforms next week, which could see platforms forced to allow Australians to opt out of algorithms, something tech entrepreneurs believe could negatively impact online businesses. Liberal Senator Paul Scurrah told Nine the government must provide more detail.
23: We've got to get the balance right. So we've got to make sure we don't over-regulate, that we don't impede on freedom of speech. So we need to see the detail. We need to hear from all the relevant stakeholders and then come up with the best system that's going to provide the best outcome for the Australian people.
19: In finance, the Dow has closed down 271 points, one Australian dollar buying 72 US cents.
17: SL Distributors, Pit Stop Menswear, Cassine and Stockdale and Lego Port Ferry, proud partners of the HFNL in 2026.
19: Geelong has put an end to Carlton's season, defeating the Blues by 33 points in front of a packed MCG. For the Cats, they march deep into September action. Patrick Dangerfield, the star of the night, in front of goal, booting five. Coach Chris got full of praise for his captain.
0: So impressive. And it wasn't just one way too. He looked like Pat at his best.
19: The Lions are bracing for this afternoon's high-stakes clash against the Swans at the SCG. While Brisbane is widely tipped to win on the road, they remain wary of a Sydney side that still boasts some of the game's top talent. Lions veteran Dane Zorko says if they focus on their own performance, the result will take care of itself.
2: Our motivation is simply going out there, playing some really good football, and the result will take care of itself. Our process is the most important thing in this, and we know in the next month if we can get our process right, what will happen will happen. But if we leave that to chance, we know we can be very vulnerable.
19: Tonight's it is do or die between the Western Bulldogs and Adelaide. And that's the latest news in sport.
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30: A severe weather warning is in place for damaging winds for the southwest today, along with a gale warning for the coast. Cloudy with showers, the chance of a thunderstorm as well. Winds northerly up to 30 k's, tending northwesterly up to 40 k's this morning, tending westerly up to 45 k's through the middle of today. Mortlake and Terang heading for 16. Warrnambool and Port Ferry a top of 17. For tomorrow, cloudy, a shower or two, a top of 15. And for Monday, cloudy, a shower or two, again heading for a top of 15.
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30: Currently, it's 12 degrees.
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0: Oh, good morning and welcome to the 3YB FM Racing Show. A bit of Rod Stewart again to lead us into the show. Looking forward to it.
1: You like your Rod, don't you?
0: I love Rod Stewart, mate. He's a ripper. He's one of the best, for sure. Absolutely. There might be a Rod Stewart show coming to...
1: Is he still kicking? Is Rod still kicking?
0: Yeah, absolutely. Got him.
1: Oh, I don't know.
0: Got him, Gronski. He's very fit, man.
1: Is
0: Rodney.
1: He?
0: Yeah, right. I've seen him. He's in his 80s.
2: Yeah,
0: he's 81 or two. I've seen him live in concert too.
2: We can't afford to lose those people.
0: Incredible.
2: Lost Dolly Parton, so hell.
1: Exactly. And what about they desecrated her star over there in Hollywood? I saw that when I was over there, and someone vandalised it during the week.
0: Who? Rod Stewart's?
1: No, oh. Dolly.
0: Oh, Dolly. Oh, that's crap.
1: They replaced it within a couple of hours, though, which was good.
2: And so they should. Decent human being.
0: Absolutely. Now, this bloke will end up with a star there at Hollywood for sure, too, I reckon. and we speak of Lee Dalton from Palmer Bed. Good morning, Dalts.
3: Good morning, boys. How are we all?
0: Yeah, we're going well, mate. How are you?
3: Everything's good up here. We've got good racing at Randwick on what will be a genuine quick surface. It's going to be pushing 30 degrees and 50 kilometre an hour winds, so... The seasons have changed very quickly up here.
0: Amazing. Yeah, I heard that. It was 33 yesterday or something in the lead up. It's happened quickly, hasn't it?
3: It's gone really quick. This week's been a bit of a shock to the system. So, spring racing's here, footy finals. It's a good time of the year, warm weather. Can't blow.
1: Well, the NRL, mate, final round. Last night, amazing scenes with Joy Arrow. Hard to not get teared up and stuff. It was quite phenomenal. And well, they secured a home final too, the Rabbitohs. Roosters will finish in fourth position. Now, Dalts, it comes down to, I suppose, who plays or who finishes on top between the Warriors and the Panthers. There's 1 point separating, so which is phenomenal, isn't it?
3: It is at the end of a season this long, but it's a credit to the NRL, and I think it's a bit of Peter Volandi's handiwork that St. Jai Arrow pick up the 100 games, and they adjusted the rules, and it's a pretty big thing. Like once upon a time, he would have been banished off into the wilderness, but now these leagues and clubs really wrap their arms around people like that, and it's really good to see.
2: Capacity awesome. Crowd, and wasn't it a tough game as well?
1: Oh, Coach mate, did you see that hit Latrell and that youngster late?
2: And he stood over him, didn't he? He stared him down afterwards.
1: But I'll tell you what, the Rabbits are, with a fit Latrell Dalts, the Rabbits are a sneaky little chance to go deep, aren't they? Because he is so important on that right wing.
3: Oh, if he can stay fit, they're a different team, because when he turns it on, it's not for a full game, but it's for little spurts, and he's completely dominant.
0: What about the AFL, mate? I mean, were there punters that wanted to back Hawthorn, for example? I mean, what was the how'd the book fare there?
3: We won on Hawthorn. Maddie Stewart, very bullish. She tried to tip all the punters into Hawthorn, but
0: they didn't. Wouldn't have a bar of him.
3: we had a good result there. We lost something last night. We're desperate for the Swans to win today. We'll book the next Pullman Hotel for the boys if they can get over the line.
1: I tell you what, the AFL, behind the scenes, I reckon, would have been absolutely pumped with the Hawks winning, because it was looking like there was going to be no footy next weekend or the weekend after. Oh, sorry, this weekend would have been, but then the weekend after prelim final weekend would have been nothing in Melbourne. So they would be secretly, and then imagine a Hawthorn, say, Brisbane scenario or something. I reckon that would be
0: huge. Or a Hawthorn Geelong, mate. Don't write us off yet.
3: Yeah, Cats aren't gone. Like, they showed last night that finals footy's right up their alley, and possibly a few of those teams are going to, the bright lights might blind them a little bit. I'm not writing the Cats off. I don't like them, but I'm not writing them off.
0: It's going to be an interesting encounter. Spoke about it earlier for Freo in particular, because all of the pressure's going to be on them, Dalts. They've probably been shaky for 5 weeks or so too, so a huge game for them next week.
3: They are, and like the news reports coming out of Western Australia midway through the year, they have one hand on the cup and all that sort of thing. It's just that it does you a disservice. Like, you're better off just go under the radar with these things.
1: Yeah. Well, you look at the same thing happened to Adelaide last year, in a sense, didn't it? You know, like they kind of...
0: Well, if you reckon it was Adelaide, you can multiply that by about five if you're from Perth, because they really... They really got ahead of themselves.
3: Yeah, they had themselves out of the line.
0: Yeah.
2: The crowd were walking out well before the end of the...
1: Didn't even get to Wharfie time. They didn't even pull the trigger on us.
0: So. No Wharfies. Yeah.
3: It was knock-off time and straight to the pub.
0: Hey, Dolts, what are we going to punt on today? The Group 1, we're going to get a wet track in Melbourne. We've got a wet track, but it could get even wetter. We spoke a little bit earlier to Johnny McArdle, of course, who has My Gladiola in, and it's not going to suit her. But what are your thoughts, firstly, on the Moya?
3: I think it's a good race. It would have been nice to see the track stay in that dead range if possible, but what's done is done. You can't control the weather. Look, it's probably going to play into the hands of Giga Kick a bit, like the speed's going to be on. I know 1,000's not ideal, but this isn't around Moonee Valley. This is around Sandown. It's a complete different setup. If I went looking for a roughie in the race and I landed on Point Barrow. I just remember it winning its second start and its second ever win at Sandown one day, and it settled back, sucked up the inside, and it was just like you just stamped it, an absolute Sandown 1,000-metre horse, if ever there's been one. And, I think it's a massive price at $17 Point Barrow. I thought it'd be firming up, and I get the feeling the Freedmans will make a bit of a statement in this early part of the spring that they had that little indiscretion and the layoff, and I think they'll kick back with a real vengeance, which their win ratio at the moment's already suggesting so, but I think they'll be keen to capture a big one early in their resumption.
0: Yeah, it's a great race.
2: Sackhouse too, wouldn't it, for his Group 1 win?
3: It'll be good to see. I think he's a great rider. He's very balanced, and... it'll be my best result on the race.
0: Yeah,
1: and
0: beautiful.
1: Janice McKenna, of course, still in the sixth.
0: And
1: there,
0: certainly trialled up well too.
1: He trialled up with a Live Another Day. So if you go and have a look at that, it was the second best out of that trial. And you had Treasure of the Moment in there. There's some good horses.
0: Yeah.
1: It should not be this price. I think the question mark might be the soft ground. But I think it's had a couple of goes on the soft for a couple of placings. Yeah. So, yeah.
0: What's the best for you today, Daltz?
3: I'm going to stick with one that did us a favour the other day, Chilly Girl for Gerald Ryan in Randwick Race 6, number 3. Same scenario here. It's the second elect behind a short price favourite. The short price favourite will be leading. Chilly Girl will be sucking along behind it. With that win today, it might be hard to lead all the way at Randwick, and this one will be in the slipstream. And I think it'll be very hard to beat race 6, number 3, Chilly Girl.
0: Race 6, number 3.
1: Well,
0: now
1: it won well last start, Dolts.
3: And a good horse, and Gerald knows how to handle these three-year-olds. He's a genius at it.
0: Remiss of me not to mention as well, though, last week you tipped BWAC. You were very bullish.
1: $7.50, thank you.
0: And absolutely bolted in, Dolts. You didn't have a worry in the world there.
3: No, that was nice, and... I really jerried on the Wednesday. Nash Robe won at Canterbury for Joe Pride, and he skirted around the outside and then ducked down to the fence approaching the turn, and it bolted in. And when Nash is in the zone, he's the best rider in Australia. Like, you can forget about the rest, all being equal. When he's on, he is the best rider. When he's off, you can get on the end of an absolute shocker. But when he's on, he's just he's unstoppable, and he's in the zone at the moment. Can change, but at the minute you've got to be with Nash.
0: Yeah, and when he's in front too, when he's in the zone, he's hard to beat. But you're going back today to Chilly Girl, race 6, number 3, Chilly Girl, the best from Dolts. Hey, mate, look after yourself. We'll check in again soon. You better stay inside with the aircon on today.
3: Yeah, it'll be inside and a few 4X gold. And before I go, there's a birthday on down home. Dad's birthday today, so he's not at Sandown. He's celebrating at home on the couch.
1: Oh, buddy.
0: What number have we got?
3: Well, it's deep eights, I can tell you.
0: It's well in the eights.
3: To be more accurate, mid-eights, bang on mid-80s.
0: Oh, beautiful.
1: Jeez, he's bloody fit for that.
0: He's great. Yeah.
1: That's a good effort. So he's having an RDO from Sandown.
0: Oh, that'd be hurting him. He'd want to be at the races.
1: Sit back and watch him on the races. He could tune into a bit of Hammond Lee Live and have a little bit of an afternoon.
0: Good on you, buddy. I will play the multi-bet for him today, thanks to Palmer Bet. We'll see if we can send a little off. Quid the old man's way, mate. He needs it. He needs it desperately.
2: Well, it's Father's Day tomorrow as well.
0: Oh, yeah. Yeah, Father's Day.
2: We'll send off.
0: Exactly. So you blokes pick your best and we'll see what we can find. Hey, Dolts, talk soon, mate. Thanks for all of the information this morning.
3: Lovely, boys. I hope everyone has a winning day.
0: Good on you, mate. See ya.
1: See ya, Dolts.
0: There he is. from a very warm Sydney, Billy Wilde.
1: So aircon's up there, heaters down here. How does that work?
2: It's incredible, isn't it? Ooh,
0: yeah, I know. It's funny, isn't it, how it does go. But anyway, so far the rain's eluded Warrnambool at this point in time.
2: Because well, haven't we? Absolutely nothing overnight here.
0: No, Jossie Brooks said it was raining at Corroit about... three quarters of an hour ago.
2: Very catchy.
0: So
2: I mean, it looks as though we're going to get it at some stage.
0: Yeah.
2: So far, well, the track held up very well the other day, didn't it? Warrnambool.
0: It did. Billy, few scratchings today, and might even be some more throughout the day if the track sort of downgrades further. But at this point in time, there's a few that have come out.
2: Yeah. No, you better cover me here, Ice, just in case I've messed up. So we start off, the rail's in the true position at Sandown, and we're starting off on a soft seven. Quite a few scratchings here. In the first race, the three-year-olds, 1,500 metres, in Tankard here, number two, Hydra Bomb. Race two is the benchmark at 74, 1,600 metres. One scratching here, number one, Elsie May comes out. Race three, the benchmark 88, over 1,000 metres, and Stocker comes out here for Patrick Ryan. Race 4, benchmark 74, over 1,300. Takeout number 1, Romantic Encounter, 6, Impending Link, 7, Russian Meteor, 8, He's Beset, 10, Zurain, and 15, Sabagard, 1, 6, 7, 8, 10, and 15. Race 5, 3-year-old fillies, listed level over 1,300 metres, and scratchings here in number 5, Rebel Tuesday, and 13, Nicotria. Race 6, the Mitchell McKenzie, 1,300 metres is all clear. Race 7, So You Think Stakes, and what a champion that was, So You Think. 1,500 metres, and the scratchings here are number 4, Ambassadorial, 8, Land Legend, and 11, Immediacy. Race 8, this is the Group 1 Moyer Stakes, 1,000 metres, and it's all clear. Race 9, this is the Chautauqua Stakes, Group 3 level, 1,300 metres. Take out here 1, Desert Lightning, 4, Abounding, 7, Recon, and 9, Royal Insignia. 1, 4, 7, and 9. Final race on the program, benchmark 84, over 1,600 metres. And number 2, the Pendragon comes out. Number 6, New York Hurricane. 8, Sneaky Sunrise. 9, Far Flung. 10, Aftermath. 13, Mr. Verse. And 14, Nation School. That's 2, 6, 8, 9, 10, 13 and 14. Quite a few scratchings for the day.
0: Beautifully done, Billy. We will play, as we alluded to, for thanks to Palmbet, we will play the parlay or the multi-bet competition today. And, of course, the Whalers Hotel. Brilliant supporters, Matthew, and was into the Whalers through the week. Tell you what, you can't beat their feed there, that is for sure. It is as good as you get.
1: Good tucker in there. Don't worry about that. They got the meals in that game really, really well. They got everything covered, to be honest. You got the sports bar, you got the nightclub upstairs. They do absolutely everything. I just wanted, before we get a break, that Group 3 Chautauqua with a few scratchings coming out. Gee whiz, your horse Persian Spirit comes into this, Billy, pretty nicely now, doesn't it?
2: He does. I mean, he early on he was sort of tagged as a bit of a wet track, but I'm not sure that's the case. Some of his better wins have actually been on top of the ground, so you know he goes okay through it. Yeah,
1: 54 and a half kilos.
0: And he was a terrific run for his first couple are usually pretty good, aren't they?
2: Fresh up, he's usually quite good. Now with the scratchings, I think he's. I mean, there were some very good horses in that race here to Shock, who's beaten him every time they've met, I think.
0: It's an interesting race.
2: A little bit out of form, but anyway, we'll hope for the best.
0: And it's going to be interesting with the track too. It's in the true position, so it has been a little bit out of late. So I reckon, particularly early on, I think it's going to be a fresh 5 or 6 metres of ground near the inside. So Sandown can be leaderish at times.
1: Well, it can be. And I did see a track walker that walked it, and he did say there was a bit of wear the first lane.
0: Yeah.
1: So he said if it does get rain, that might chop out first. So it might be kind of lanes 2, 3, 4, 5.
0: Yeah, right. Yep. No, interesting. Hey, we, as I said, thanks to Palmerbet and the Whalers Hotel, we will be playing the multi-bet today, and we're playing for Buddy, which will be fantastic. Buddy Dalton celebrating an 85th birthday, which is absolutely fantastic. And a little bit later in the day, thanks to Peter Bolsh Bridgestone. Matthew, we've got, of course, the the quaddy competition as well.
1: And you've been on fire, big fella.
0: Well, I've been a little bit there lately. But
1: we just missed last week, but been very, very good.
0: Absolutely.
1: It could be a little bit of value, or maybe not. I don't know. Today, do we recognise?
0: Oh, let's just get it, mate. Let the value look after itself. That's how I look at it. And, of course, they are doing those, you know, Matt, Matty, because you do their advertising, but SUVs, if you own an SUV, you'll get four tyres for the price of three. That's what I was trying to say. That's going to continue for this month in September.
1: Get four, only pay for three, Billy. You don't get a better deal than that, do you?
0: No, absolutely. But give the boys...
2: Tell Johnny Hudson that.
1: Johnny will be like, I haven't seen Arno for ages. How's he going?
2: Well, I thought he was going to come up with the races this week, but he pulled out at the last minute. But he's going all right. He's
1: just overseeing. They tell him he's got the heart and on. He's overseeing the Moonee Valley redevelopment, so he's making sure that's going good.
2: Track already this morning, I'd say, and he'll be there. He'll be digging his heel in.
0: It's his backyard, isn't it? Yeah, so he'll be looking after it. Hey, boys, we are going to have a very good chat this morning, I'm sure. Johnny Donnelly.
1: Good man.
0: A great man who recently finished up as the club manager at Casterton Racing Club, and, of course, had a long career, though, as a racing administrator. Billy, and quite a character.
2: One of the easiest guys to get on with. You know, he'd always bend over backwards to help you out. You know, trials on everything.
1: Spot
2: like
1: on.
2: That. Absolute genius, and just a lovely fellow. One thing I never worked out is how he could keep the glasses right on the end of his
0: nose. The tip without falling off.
2: No,
0: I'd say they were super glued on.
2: I reckon there might have been a bit of adhesive there.
1: We used to have a few quaddies and that. Whenever we go up there, we just chuck a bit of money in and pick out some quaddies. A bit of fun at the races.
0: Ever get any?
1: I think we did one day, actually.
0: JD. So we'll come back and have a great chat. It'll be just interesting to see what he does in retirement, Billy, what he's got, what sort of plans.
2: It'd be interesting. I would imagine he'll still be... You'll still see him at the races.
0: Oh, for sure.
2: He's pretty locked on in that.
0: And, of course, we go back a long way. The old greyhound days as well. As I said, he's been around the sport for a long, long time. We're off to a break. All thanks to Palmerbet and the Whalers Hotel. We're back with Johnny Donnelly in just a moment.
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12: 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Of course, James Wright from Ludeman Real Estate. Hello, James.
13: Hello, Sean.
12: You got a couple of, well, two brand new listings, modern homes. Fair to say both would suit retirees.
13: Yeah, these ones just put up this week. 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So three bedrooms, two bathrooms, double lock-up garage, approximately about 21 square home on a small block. Perfect for the retirees because you just lock it up, head away, come back. It's got the double living areas as well. 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But if you want to take that step up and go to the four-bedroom, again, four-bedroom, two living, two bathroom, double car on a decent size allotment out at Hopkins Heights too, so great area. 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This one here is located at 5 Hildebrandt Street. This one here, $780,000, just listed as well.
12: All righty. 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
13: Yeah, look, go straight to the website because you'll be able to see the drone shot, the overhead, all the photos and the floor plan just to have a good look around, see if your furniture fits. 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

0: Oh, well, I don't know whether the rain has gone. It's 9:28 here. You're listening to the best team in racing, Billy Wild, Matty Stewart, Greg Kelson. And this bloke, if you're talking racing, Matthew, particularly in this neck of the woods, no greater as far as a racing admin type person goes. He's been an absolute legend, and we speak of Johnny Donnelly. He's been good enough to join us after retiring recently, which is hard to imagine that he'll be fully retired at any stage, but JD's been good enough to join us. Good morning, John.
1: Morning, fellas.
0: How you going, mate?
1: Going well, going well.
0: Congratulations on nearly a century in the in the admin game, mate. How many years was it?
1: Oh dear. I'll tell you what, you're closer to a century than a half century because I'm 76 and I've been on a race course since I was about four, so I've got a few years on, so the century's not that far away, Greg.
0: Yeah, fair enough. Mate, what attracted you to racing initially? What, can you remember what was the catalyst for going, geez, I love this?
1: Yeah, look, I always liked horses. You know, as a kid I had ponies and that sort of thing. My father took me to the races. You know, he used to drive. I can remember him driving the priests at that time, they weren't allowed to go to the races, but I can remember my father driving the priest and I'd be sitting up in the back. We'd go to the St. Pat's meeting at Horsham. We'd go to the New Year's Day meeting at Narra Court, you know, and for a kid back in those days, it was a big eye-opener for me and seen a lot of racing since.
0: And you've seen race courses too, no doubt, Johnny, that just don't exist anymore, mate. So some memories and no doubt you recount over or have recounted over the years about some of those places. I mean, did you wander along at any stage to race courses like Port Ferry or Koroid or places like that?
1: No, but further west, I can remember going to an Apsley meeting. I can remember going to Kalangadoo meeting in South Australia, a Millicent meeting in South Australia. There's been a few disappear over the years. We've done pretty well to hang on to what we've got, I think. Both governments, whether it's Liberal or Labor, they've been fairly receptive to the idea of clubs retaining their own status, whether that goes on in the future or not, I don't know, but let's hope it does, because to go and tell a community that they're going to close their race courses, just the same as telling their railway station's gone or their public transport's gone. Yeah. So that's how much they love their racing.
2: John, you must have had many highlights in your career. What is there anything that really stands out? You know, particularly in country racing, anything that really sort of sticks in your memory?
1: Yeah, well, there's been probably the things that I think the best benefit for racing was the formation of Racing Victoria and Country Racing. Those two governing bodies. Before that, we had to deal with the BRC, and it was a bit like Oliver Twist. You were going down with cap in hand or a bowl wanting a bit more porridge. Every club was doing the same. And since that, those two bodies have come in, RVL and CRV, it's streamlined the funding. We know what we're getting 3 years in advance. I think all racing administrators will give that a big tick. And some of their own, probably one of the big highlights, or not so much highlights, but incidents. There was a famous snake bite incident. We had a girls' day out at Hamilton, invited all the netballers there at the end of the season. There was about 300 of them there. And a woman came and said, do you mind if we have a bit of a fashion parade? So we organised that, and next thing, a grandson came to me, he said, JD, he said, the girl been bitten by a snake. And I said, what? I couldn't believe it. And anyway, I looked down and there's a bit of a crowd around this girl, and so anyway, I immediately call the doctor and the ambos to the area. And of course, by the time I got down there, Doc McVicker and the ambos that were there, and I said to Doc McVicker, I said, what's happening? What's the holdup? He said, well, you know, in his old Irish brogue, he said, we're just trying to ascertain whether it's a snake bite or not. Well, dear, oh, dear, I said, look, how much proof do you want? There's a guy here that's nearly stood on it. I said, another guy seen it go down that hole. I said, she's got two puncture marks on her foot. I said, she's about passing out. I said, listen, let's get things moving here. Bit of a fun day that was.
0: You didn't contemplate mouth to mouth at any stage, JD, did you?
1: No. That was, well, you're pretty attractive all the time.
0: I'd say that's a yes.
2: Crossed his mind anyway.
1: The wonderful thing about a race course is all just every race meeting, every day you turn up to a racetrack, there's just something different happening, and I think that's one of the delights of being in the place, all these different experiences.
3: Oh, I couldn't agree more, Johnny. And I know you've got more stories. Like, what else? What are some?
0: Were you floating around Casterton for the ring-in?
1: No, but I wasn't. But Alan Upton, one of our old committeemen,
3: he just passed away.
1: Yeah, well, Alan. He was telling me that he got asked to put money on it and everything, and everyone seemed to know. And of course, the big story of that was that the ones that knew, they waited till correct weight and then went and collected their money. And then once they had their money, it all opened up that there was a ringing. So, Casterton, great little club, those hedges over there. They've got a bit of magic about them. Horses either love them or hate them. We've seen some horses lately. Elveson, you know, just was unbeatable there.
0: Yeah.
1: Glazer was another one. Burkhill's Lane, I think, won 14. So they either love the hedges or they don't like them. We've had Paddy Payne bring ZM there one day to school him the day before the races. Well, he just refused to go over there. Just
3: really?
1: And he ended up wanting about champion jumpers.
0: Yeah, it wasn't for him. Hey, JD, what about retirement for you? 76 years young. What are the plans, mate? What would you like to do?
1: Well, I've probably been known to attend a few race meetings over the last few years.
0: That won't change.
1: I've got a couple I want to tick off. The only one I haven't been to in Victoria is Taowong. I want to go there. And I also want to try and do a little meeting called Come By Chance. I don't know whether it's a name or what. It's on a station out from Cunnamulla. So hopefully my health holds up. I've had a couple of health issues over the time, but going all right at the moment. So hopefully I'll be able to get out and visit. I've got a couple lined up. I'm going up to the Everest this year, I'm also going to the railway stakes in Perth. So,
0: oh, brilliant.
1: I'll be around on racetracks, boys.
3: We're the same, mate. We're heading to the Everest for the first time this year. Looking forward to it. They tell me it is a cracking day. What would you say, JD, is your your best race course or your best meeting you've been to?
1: Well, I'll tell you what, I've been to a lot of carnivals and race meetings all over Australia. The 3 day at Warrnambool, it just stands out. It's just something different, I can tell you.
3: That's interesting.
1: It's one for the racing purist.
0: Yeah,
1: closest one to Warrnambool is Wagga, and they managed to get their carnival last year because it didn't clash with Warrnambool. It's very good too, but Warrnambool, 3 days of racing, prepare a track. Doesn't matter whether it's raining, sunshine, or what. People roll up there, and it's
0: they're racing
1: vulnerable. I don't think realise how lucky they are, the community of Warrnambool, to have that 3-day carnival, because as I said, out of all the ones I've been to all over Australia, it stands out as number one.
0: Yeah, yeah, mate. What about doubling down on that question? Best horse you reckon you've seen?
1: Well, I've seen Winx have his last run. I've seen Black Caviar have their last run. I don't like comparing them, but probably, this means, I never seen Tullock. My dad did, and he tells me that, the autumn of one of those early years in the 50s, late 50s, was unbelievable. He won everything. But as far as I go, I'm going to have to jag and say that Maccabi Diva was probably not only because she won 3 Melbourne Cups, she won Cox Plates. Mm. She was very, I'm not saying underrated, but we forget about her a bit with Black Caviar and Winx and a few of these horses, but
0: she was a freak.
1: Yep, I'll give her.
0: Give her the nod.
1: Give her the nod. Yeah, she was just something else.
0: Well, forget all that. With the glasses right on the tip of the nose, have you found a winner today?
1: Well, I'll tell you what. I'm going to back her. Well, a fair bit of odds in the Moy. I'm going to have something each way on Skybird.
0: Yep.
1: The wetter it is, the better. I think the top two horses are a lot better horses than what's below them, unless there's a flash up and comer there. But that's my go for the day, Skybird each way.
0: Race 8, number 3, Skybird each way. Hey, mate, great to talk to you. Look forward to catching up again soon, mate. But you enjoy retirement, mate. You well and truly deserve it. And you'll be no stranger to race courses. We will still see you all around the place. So you look after yourself, and congratulations on a fantastic career, mate.
1: Good on you, Greg. Thanks, fellas.
3: On you, JD. Hey, JD. Well done, buddy.
0: There he is. Hey, one of the very, very best, Matthew.
3: He's a great man. Always love rocking up to a race course, and JD's working behind the
0: camera. As you said, Billy, he couldn't do enough for you. From a trainer's point of view, whatever, he's so helpful, eh?
2: I don't think anybody would have a bad word to say about JD.
3: No, he's a good fella, Billy.
0: Fantastic. Great to acknowledge the long and distinguished career of John Donnelly, and long may we see him around the place. Hey, we're ready to head to another break, all thanks to Palmerbet and, of course, the Whalers Hotel. We're going to come back and tip you the quaddy. Can we get another one of these quaddies? Thanks to Peter Bolsh, Bridgestone. Matthew, we're going to do our best when we come back in just a moment.
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0: 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We're about to have a look. It's a soft 7 at Sandown, and showers still forecast throughout the day. So we're on track watch, that is for sure. But we are going to work our way through the quaddy there this afternoon. Race 7 is a set weights and penalties over 1,500 metres. Take out numbers 4, 8 and 11. I think Evaporate can comfortably sort of get certainly to the front or very close to it. Regal Zeus is probably the only other one that likes to push forward. But, gee, it looks like it might get run on Evaporate's terms here. It's going to start favourite and probably a best bet for many. I'm going to come to Bill Wilde, though, and get his thoughts.
2: Yeah, well, I'd echo that. I think Evaporate is probably one of the best bets of the day. It's got soft track form. If the track did deteriorate, it's got no heavy track form. But it's in, you know, had a very good first up. It's got good second up record. Yeah, I've got to put it on top. But Pinstripe, I think, is not without a big chance here as well. EJ gave it a big push. It's third up this time in, not been beaten too far at its previous runs at Caulfield here. The race, the fit horse race here is Ten Commandments, number 12, drawn out wide.
3: And I reckon he'll relish these conditions today, yeah, better absolutely. Than last week, Billy.
2: Like, absolutely. So, you know, it probably lacks a little bit of class on the two previous ones I've mentioned, but Ten Commandments has got to come into this. And, of course, Zambardo as well for Price Kent. Yeah, so my numbers are 2, 7, 12 and 10.
3: Exactly the same number, different order, Billy. 2, 12, 10, 7 for me. So

0: the right race for him to be winning today. Pinstripe, both runs on return have been good. He's got a really good win on a heavy track against his resume as well. He can run home over the top of him for sure. He's right in it. Kings Valley, I thought, could pull out a run as well with a bit of speed up front. And which was the other one I had? I went down to 10 Commandments as well, the 12. Obviously, the wetter the better, though, for him. So I went 2-7. I forget what else I said now. 12's in the numbers. 2-7, 6 and 12. Let's get to Race 8, the Moya. Weight for age, Group 1, 1,000 metres. At this stage, they are all running. Cavalry Girl, who's nice and hard fit, she'll definitely push forward. And you would think Natural Fling will come across. So either Natural Fling goes past her or we'll sit outside Cavalry Girl. That's how I see it. And probably the other one's Bazzaball Rewarded, who might just be sitting third or thereabouts is how I see it. Matthew, I'm going to come to you.
1: I'm with Point Barrow here, boys. Nice each-way play. Love the trial. Love this horse. Got a really good turn of foot. Hasn't seen a heavy track, only concern, but I reckon this horse over the odds. So yeah, Point Barrow on top from Natural Fling. Might be a really nice progressive horse this. That was an impressive victory first up. We're going to obviously know a lot more after today, that is for sure. Giga Kick, that was a great trial a couple weeks ago. I think Bushrod said this morning, look fat. I think this horse always looks like that. He's a barrel.
0: He's quite a big horse.
1: Round barrel horse.
0: Yeah.
1: He's going to absolutely flourish if the rain continues as well. So, yeah, definitely got to chuck him in. And Extra Galactic I chucked in for four. So 8, 13, 1 and 11. Each way, Point Barrow.
2: Yeah, Giga Kick, it's the best horse in the race, I think. And, you know, 15 million, it's won an Everest. It's resuming. I was particularly impressed with its trial, where my best bet in this race would have been My Gladiola on top of the ground. But anyway, I've left it out of my four. Giga Kick on top from Natural Fring, obviously very talented. Three-year-olds fillies have got a good record in this race. Cavalry Girl flying. Be great to see Tom pick this up, and you know she's going incredibly well. And one that's way over the odds here is Bazzaball Rewarded. Got a phenomenal record over this trip. And, you know, it doesn't have to lead, but it can be just sitting back off him and will be strong at the end. So my numbers here are 1, 13, 9 and 12.
0: Billy, I'm going to go largely on gut feel here, and that is that I think Natural Fling might be an absolute star.
1: It's stable sprued up saying it's Sunlight.
0: Yeah, and you know what? Everything it's done till this point indicates that she's every bit as good, which makes it a big call. But the only go on a soft seven, she actually bolted in. She's going to be high rolling with just 50 kilos. I'm with you. Giga Kick's probably the best horse in the race, but there is 8.5 kilos difference. And can they reel her in? Because, geez, she's been impressive. So,
1: yeah.
0: She's going to be my best for the day. I just think she's an emerging star. The horse that can run well, and I don't reckon they would have had penciled in that she'd be a Group 1 winner at the start of this campaign, that's Cavalry Girl. But fit, firing.
1: Stable's going well.
0: It's up the front. It's either 1-2 with Natural Fling. She might be tough to get past. Put it this way, she's $3 a place. I don't know that she misses a place. I reckon she's worth backing each way all day. She's just going so good. Giga Kick's a star, and the soft track brings him right into it. And I'm going to throw another one in the mix too that could be a blowout chance. He'll just get the right run and poke through late. He's GG's Mistruth. He's been known to pull out a run or two fresh as well. So good little race. But best bet of the day for me is Natural Fling, 13, 9, 1 and 6 in the Moya. Let's get to the Chautauqua Stakes. Numbers 1, 4, 7 and 9 come out. And Tennessee Bound will lead them here, and probably Clabelle not that far away. I'm going to ask you, Billy, this race, well, there's three races there today over 1,300. We know that these are normally run at the Valley, but do you know the distinct difference in those three races to when they're run at Sandown?

0: No.
1: No. Well, at the Valley, they run over the 1,200, of course, and, of course, they have the 1,300-metre race start at Sandown. So we've never had the likes of a Chautauqua or a McMahon's Dairy Mackenzie Stakes run at 1,200. Just a little bit of, you know, trivia for you. More important than any of that crap, though, what wins the Chautauqua?
0: Well, I think Tennessee Bound, you know, down there in 54 kilos... It's obviously very talented. It's won 6 out of 7. It's won on the heavy. It's what 2 out of 2 on the soft. It's a horse with incredible upside. Very lightly raced. Put it on top. Warney, $1 million earner. Probably second up. He's got a good second up record as well. Our horse Persian Spirit, very consistent. Was pretty good in the Regal Roller. Hopefully, you know, he's benefited from that run. And for a place chance, Here to Shock, another, you know, multi-million dollar earner. So my numbers are 11, 3, 6 and 2.
2: I'm keen on Persian Spirit. More keener than you are, Billy. This horse, I reckon, gets conditions to suit perfectly today with a bit of softness in the track. And it was a nice run first up. Nice horse, 1,300, right in the wheelhouse. Spoke to Simon during the week and he said, yeah, 1,300 he reckons is the perfect distance for this horse. So Persian Spirit on top. Warney was really good first up late. Storming home, so it's going to be one that'll be coming over the top. Tennessee Bound, I thought had every chance last start. Might have been beaten by a good one in Gold Coast Bell. And the one I've chucked in the price, don't leave this horse out, Title Fighter from Clayton Douglas at $31.
1: I'm following you in, Bill. Tennessee Bound, I came to the conclusion last start that she doesn't really get a strong 1,300. However, just the way this gets run, she's going to be in front with 54 kilos, rock-hard fit. They might still have to catch her because she wasn't horrible last time, but as I said, she's going to be right up there. And the one chasing, I think, again, like last time, will be Persian Spirit. It'll be... You're spot on, Matty. It'll run a race here. There's no doubt about that. But can Tennessee Bound just pinch a break on him? That's what I'm thinking. Here to Shock can run well fresh. He's pretty honest sort of a horse too. And number 3, Warney. But I'm not the strongest group 3, I don't reckon. But I've marked them 11, 6, 2 and 3. We're going to get to the benchmark 84 handicap, the last. Gee, the speed's sort of questionable here. I just think Stay Silent will probably lead him up. But after that, gee, there's not that many that'll push forward, so he'll get it pretty much his way. What are you going to tip in the last, Bill?
0: Yeah, well, Stay Silent probably is going to be the leader here, I think. It's in very good form. Lucy Yeoman said that this morning she said that if the track deteriorates, then they'd be considering pulling Changing Colours out. I put Changing Colours on top. Hopefully the track will stay in the soft range. From Stay Silent, it'll go forward, uncontested lead. Somewhere for Archie Alexander, Harry Coffey, and Castle on High, some sort of place chance there for Mickey D. So my numbers are 5, 4, 15, 19.
2: I'm the same with Changing Colours. I thought, be a good bet, but a deteriorating track might be the deterrent.
1: Interesting call, because heavy and soft track form, on paper at least, doesn't look that bad. No, yeah, I didn't think so.
2: Hey, Federer, been a bit of money for this too. 15s and 8s already today, so it might be ready to fire today for the Mar team. Navy King, I reckon, can run a race at a big price. And then one named after you, Billy, the Doctor of Love, the 3, goes into big price as well. Bill Wilde.
0: Oh. Stay Silent, that's named after me.
1: I'm with the two winning machines, and they are the 5 and the 4, of course. Changing Colours to beat Stay Silent. Somewhere's been thereabouts and deserves to break through. I think it's got a chance. And the one you mentioned, Federer, as well, I think has a hope. So I went 5, 4, 15 and 18 in the lucky last. I'm going to give you the best from Dennis King. Firstly, he's going to Adelaide, ladies and gentlemen, and you're talking race 3 in Adelaide. Been in good form too, Kingy. Race 3, number 7, Giganback. And if you missed Lee Dalton from Palmerbet, he is keen in Sydney on one that he's got the cash with before, and that is race 6, number three as well, Chilly Girl. Anticipation, Bill, for your best today.
0: I'm going to go for Giga Kick. It's pretty short, but I think there's plenty of speed on it, and it could be very, very strong at the end.
2: I'm going Persian Spirit, race 9, number 6.
1: Race 9, number 6.
2: I just reckon it's a perfect race for this horse today.
1: So, Buddy Dalton, if you're out there listening, mate, you need to know that we are Giga Kick into Persian Spirit today for $50.
2: Giga gets up and then he's riding the wild
1: absolutely.
2: Team home.
1: But, Bill, I haven't done this for a while. I usually like to try and find something else. But I'm head-to-head with you today with Natural Fling, mate. So I'm with the talented youngster to come through this race and we'll all go, wowee, how good is this horse?
2: Maybe you better check with Buddy if he wants to go with yours.
1: I'm checking. I'd be sticking with the old fella, mate. He knows what he's doing. Hey, best team in racing, footy all weekend too today and tomorrow, Matthew. Looking forward to that.
2: Mate, Lure Oval today. Cracker.
1: Friendlies tomorrow. We'll see you there.
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4: 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Part of the Ace Radio Network.
5: 16 degrees in Melbourne, showers today, top of 19, it's 10 o'clock. Good morning, I'm Dennis O'Kane. Data shows housing affordability is falling away for people on low and average incomes. Real Estate Australia has found affordability is at its all-time lowest level, with the average borrower in a position to afford just 12% of properties on the market last financial year. Economist Luke Raymond says the government's 5% deposit scheme has increased competition at the lower end of the market.
6: Because of the removal of income caps, they could be quite relatively high income earners that can show up at the lower middle end of the market, access the 5% deposit scheme and be able to compete and potentially outcompete households that might not have the income level that they do and the borrowing capacity that they do.
5: Meanwhile, figures show nearly 2 million Australians are trapped in mortgage stress, and the numbers could soon get worse as the country confronts the prospect of its worst ever housing slump, and some are tipping house prices could crash by as much as 20%. The Carroll government is reportedly shelving out more than $500,000 of taxpayer money on consultants in a bid to hit Victorians with higher housing taxes. The Herald Sun this morning reporting the government wants the consultants to come up with a mix of property taxes and charges to bankroll infrastructure in new housing estates. A Good Samaritan has been slashed with a knife while helping a shopkeeper chase down a shoplifter in Richmond. The 35-year-old man was injured after a theft at a convenience store on Victoria Street late yesterday afternoon. The offender was last seen fleeing to the North Richmond station, boarding a train. Calls this morning for supermarkets to show more responsibility and to be crystal clear about the origin of their products. Woolworths' own brand Hillview Tasty Cheese changed its country of origin to the United States despite its green and gold packaging. President Ben Bennett says supermarkets should be backing Australian farmers.
7: We all have a duty to the consumer, and the consumer wants transparency to build trust in the relationship of the purchase. We owe that to the consumer, and I think we should respect the consumer as opposed to the marketing spin, i.e. propaganda, of trying to induce the consumer to have a feeling that it is local when it most definitely is not.
5: In other news, the H5 bird flu continues to spread in Victoria, with a fox confirmed to have died from the strain in Torquay. The virus is also suspected of killing a dolphin at Lawn. And the onslaught of Chinese vehicles continues to bite, with Volkswagen on the verge of cutting up to 50,000 jobs worldwide. To finance, the Dow's closed down overnight, 271 points.
3: Warrnambool Travel, fresher fruit juices, Miss Kit, QX3 Sports, proud partners of the HFNL in 2026.
5: The Western Bulldogs are in Adelaide ahead of tonight's elimination final against the Crows. First-year Bulldog Connor Badarak has had a breakout season since joining the club from the Gold Coast. The 25-year-old says learning the various themes of coach Luke Beveridge has been an enjoyable challenge.
8: Yeah, sometimes he loses me a little bit with the other boys. He can ramble on a bit, but he knows what he's talking about, and I think eventually he gets the message across to the boys. ends up making us want to run through a brick wall.
5: In the earlier game, a depleted Sydney takes on Brisbane at the SCG in their qualifying final. Last